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1: From WAND-TV, the forecast includes a heat advisory in effect until 7 p.m. Thursday. Mostly clear and humid tonight with a low in the mid-70s. Tomorrow sunny, high in the mid-90s. Clear and 70s tomorrow night. Wednesday sunny with a high in the mid-90s. Thursday and Friday, a few clouds, highs in the low 90s. The weekend, sun and clouds and highs in the low 90s.
2: ABC News, I'm Stephanie Officer. Dwayne Keefe D. Davis, the only one ever brought up on charges in the killing of musical icon Tupac Shakur, has just been found guilty of first-degree murder. ABC News analyst Bernarda Villalona.
3: Justice delayed is not justice denied. And even though Keefe D. Davis was brought to trial nearly 30 years after the killing of Tupac Shakur, today he was held accountable for his actions and for causing the death and orchestrating the death of Tupac Shakur.
2: Now, jurors did deliberate for less than 3 hours today before coming to that decision. It comes almost exactly 30 years after Shakur's shooting on September 7th, 1996, near the Las Vegas Strip. He would go ahead and die on September 13th of that year. Now, prosecutors say that Davis did not fire the gun that killed Shakur. Now, the 63-year-old Davis faces a possible max of a life sentence in prison. This is ABC News.
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5: From the WTAX Wild Kristen Smith News Center, I'm Sherry Ballinger. Even the Greater Springfield Chamber of Commerce is getting in on the fun that has become the inaugural season of the Women's Professional Baseball League, continuing at Robin Roberts Stadium.
6: We're doing something pretty cool in a week or so. We're doing a chamber night at the Women's Professional Baseball League, September 10th, so chamber members can get a really good deal on tickets. It's going to be for their playoffs, so they can get, for $100, they can get 10 tickets, and they can also have a table out there if they want to set up something and let people know about their business.
5: Chamber CEO Mike Murphy on the WTAX Morning News Watch. He says he's as pleased as everyone else how much business that's brought to Springfield, including visitors. Springfield CWLP continues to get the lead out. The utility's water division manager, Todd LaFountain, told the city council there's been a lot of progress this year.
7: We've replaced and or eliminated approximately 500 lead service lines from our liability. So we did that by attacking our lead liability on four different fronts. The first front is emergency replacements necessitated by failure of the city side infrastructure. We've done 70 of those.
5: The other fronts are the planned replacement of more than 100 lines, 40 lines which were pinched off because they were no longer used, and an inventory program to dig up lines to determine just what's being used. LaFountain said the department received about $12 million in grants on top of an operating budget of almost $50 million. I'm Sherry Ballinger. On your number one for breaking news in the capital city, News Talk 93.9 and AM 1240 WTAX. 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
9: You know, the great thing about local government and their zoning boards and so forth is if you have a gripe about something, go talk to them. Or bring out a crowd to talk to them. Same with the zoning boards or what have you. But then when you have a governor who puts up, for the next year, nothing. Well, you're going to lose jobs when that happens, because let me tell you a little secret. Virginia is putting the brakes on it, and West Virginia is opening the doors. So where do you think the investment's going to go? Where do you think the jobs are going to go? Blue-collar jobs as well as the STEM jobs. They're going to go to West Virginia, which has lived with coal mines and so forth and so on. Oil. It's amazing to me that parts of the country that have had to deal with these other types of parts of our industrial revolutionary period and the capitalist, you know, the heart and soul of the capitalist system, they're like, their arms are wide out. Bring them over here. Bring them over here. We'd be more than happy to do that. And yet, Eastern Loudoun County is a bit of an anomaly. Loudoun County is one of the wealthiest counties, not just in the country, in the world. And the eastern part of the county is where an awful lot of federal bureaucrats live. And federal contractors live. And you have scores and scores of these buildings there. And I think they've actually done a very good job at zoning. It's like one next to another as they line up. It's almost like a fictional movie. I worry about national security, too, because the enemy could hit like three streets and we're out of business. But I'm more worried about the opposition within. I'm worried about the psychology, the thinking process. How the hell did we ever become the number one economy on the face of the earth? The Industrial Revolution in the early 1800s and then the mid-1800s, the latter 1800s. And then the Industrial Revolution really in the early 1900s, moving into today. Everything can't be pristine clean. And yet these data centers pretty much are. It's just troubling to me. We'll take some more calls in a moment. 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
1: 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On July 30th, around 5:30 p.m., a white male was seen in the 700 block of West Miller in Springfield, loitering around the area. Video shows the white male walk over to a utility pole and began tampering with wires at the base. The suspect then cuts an internet service line before fleeing the area. Images of the suspect can be found on our website, cashfortips.us. 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
1: From WAND-TV, the forecast includes a heat advisory in effect until 7 p.m. Thursday. Mostly clear and humid tonight with a low in the mid-70s. Tomorrow sunny, high in the mid-90s. Clear and 70s tomorrow night. Wednesday sunny with a high in the mid-90s. Thursday and Friday, a few clouds, highs in the low 90s. The weekend, sun and clouds and highs in the low 90s.
2: This is a special report from ABC News. I'm Stephanie Officer. A long-awaited conviction stemming from the 1996 murder of rap music icon Tupac Shakur at the trial of Dwayne Keefe D. Davis in Las Vegas. Jurors returning with a verdict not even 3 hours after deliberations began, following closing arguments earlier today. ABC's Alex Stone is in Las Vegas.
3: This is essentially at this point a life sentence, and there could be an appellate process and will be an appellate process, no doubt, coming down the line. But he likely now is heading to prison for the rest of his life.
2: Police and prosecutors had long accused Davis and admitted longtime Los Angeles gang leader of being the shot caller, handing the gunman the murder weapon. Davis now faces a maximum of life in prison. The judge has set Davis's sentencing for October 13th. In the meantime, he'll be held without bail. Tupac Amaru Shakur was just 25 years old when he was shot on September 7, 1996. He died of his injuries 6 days later. This is ABC News.
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5: From the WTAX Wild Thrifton Sniff News Center, I'm Sherry Ballinger. Even the Greater Springfield Chamber of Commerce is getting in on the fun that has become the inaugural season of the Women's Professional Baseball League, continuing at Robin Roberts Stadium.
6: We're doing something pretty cool in a week or so. We're doing a chamber night at the Women's Professional Baseball League, September 10th, so chamber members can get a really good deal on tickets. It's going to be for their playoffs, so they can get, for $100, they can get 10 tickets, and they can also have a table out there if they want to set up something and let people know about their business.
5: Chamber CEO Mike Murphy on the WTAX Morning News Watch. He says he's as pleased as everyone else how much business that's brought to Springfield, including visitors. Springfield CWLP continues to get the lead out. The utility's water division manager, Todd LaFountain, told the city council there's been a lot of progress this year.
7: We've replaced and or eliminated approximately 500 lead service lines from our liability. So we did that by attacking our lead liability on 4 different fronts. The first front is emergency replacements necessitated by failure of the city side infrastructure. We've done 70 of those.
5: The other fronts are the planned replacement of more than 100 lines, 40 lines which were pinched off because they were no longer used, and an inventory program to dig up lines to determine just what's being used. LaFountain said the department received about $12 million in grants on top of an operating budget of almost $50 million. I'm Sherry Ballinger. On your number one for breaking news in the capital city, News Talk 93.9 and AM 1240 WTAX. 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

0: Now, ladies and gentlemen, I know we spent the whole program on something that's very, very important because the calls kept coming, and I didn't want to cut people off, so I thought it was very important. The President of the United States has indicated a strong support, and has before this for the data centers because he knows it's the new industrial revolution. It's very, very important. President of the United States indicates support for Christian-backed plan to help Canadian Jews escape Canada. That's a big deal. Finland quietly extends defense ties with Israel. Now, ladies and gentlemen, a new defense pact was signed between Israel and Greece, has been signed with Israel and India, has now been signed with Israel and Finland. There is a pact with Argentina. So this idea that Israel and Netanyahu in particular are isolated is so preposterous. Maybe among the woke Reich neo-fascists, but who cares about them? I certainly don't. Now we have a judge who apparently became a citizen, if I'm reading this correctly, in 2019. A federal judge. He struck down the president's visa policy targeting foreign pro-Palestinian university students. And he claimed they have First Amendment rights. Ladies and gentlemen, if you're here on a visa, the policy decisions are by the executive branch. You do not have First Amendment rights. You do not have those rights. I have every right to say whatever I want. You're here on a temporary visa. A gentleman by the name of Will Chamberlain online, he posted something I thought was particularly brilliant. He said, if this decision holds, we simply have to ban immigration from Muslim countries outright. Now, you know, the president did that for a variety of reasons in his first term for a truncated period of time. He took a lot of heat. But I agree with Will Chamberlain. Not related to Wilt, by the way. I agree with Will Chamberlain. That is, if this decision holds, then you just don't give visas to individuals coming out of certain of these countries. The ones where they're literally pushing jihad. And they're literally doing it in Pakistan. What a program for a Monday, for any day for that matter. We salute our armed forces, police officers, firefighters, emergency personnel, our truckers, our brothers and sisters in ICE. We back you. Our friends and brothers and sisters in Ukraine, Iran, Israel, and you, the American people. Thank God for you. What would the world be without you? What would I be without you? See you tomorrow.
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1: From WAND-TV, the forecast includes a heat advisory in effect until 7 p.m. Thursday. Mostly clear and humid tonight with a low in the mid-70s. Tomorrow, sunny, high in the mid-90s. Clear and 70s tomorrow night. Wednesday, sunny with a high in the mid-90s. Thursday and Friday, a few clouds, highs in the low 90s. The weekend, sun and clouds and highs in the low 90s.
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3: From ABC News, I'm Stephanie Officer. One victim is dead, another hospitalized, and a suspect killed by police in what NYPD Commissioner Jessica Tisch calls a random, unprovoked stabbing attack in Times Square today. The two victims were attacked within 20 seconds of each other. First, a man standing by his wife, then another woman not far away. Tisch says officers caught up with the suspect who refused repeated orders to drop the knives.
4: Our preliminary investigation indicates that the incident began near West 41st Street and 7th Avenue, where the subject, armed with two knives, approached a man who had just exited the subway and was standing with his wife waiting to cross the street.
3: The FAA investigating after a Delta pilot suffered a medical emergency shortly after takeoff from Minneapolis today. ABC's Gio Benitez.
5: The flight crew urgently reporting one of the pilots could be incapacitated.
6: We have a potential pilot incapacitation.
5: Delta Flight 1208 with 185 people on board left Minneapolis-St. Paul Airport for Orlando. The other pilot reporting the emergency.
6: Numbness in the arms and legs and racing heart rate.
5: And just days ago, a similar incident happening with another Delta pilot. A Delta flight from L.A. declaring an emergency and diverting to Detroit after the captain reported a medical issue involving himself.
3: The flights landed safely and both Delta pilots were taken to the hospital. Singer David in court today for an arraignment. He's accused of murdering and dismembering teenager Celeste Rivas Hernandez, whose remains were found in a Tesla. David also has a different attorney and is now being represented by a public defender. L.A. County District Attorney Nathan Hochman.
7: David Anthony Burke entered not guilty pleas on all three charges. In addition, David Anthony Burke has substituted his counsel of record out. Before it was Blair Burke, now it will be someone in the public defender's office.
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8: 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I've been surfing here since I was a kid. Now, seeing my grandson out on the water, it means everything to me. Watching him and taking in the blue waves, the sea breeze, the blurry horizon.
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10: From the WTAX Wild Thrift and Sniff News Center, I'm Sherry Ballinger. The Springfield Metropolitan Exposition and Auditorium Authority Board has okayed a proposed 3% sales tax that would expand the BOS Center. If the Springfield Hotel and Lodging Association has its way, it won't get farther than that, as the Sangamon County Board will consider it tomorrow night. The question is whether or not the expansion is necessary, even if conventions have been leaving the city already.
11: I'm speaking for the hotels that deal in the convention space. We have been told no from those hotels, and that's why we're speaking out. Okay. It's not anything personally. It's from what our hotel people that deal in the convention business tell us.
10: Association President Darren Dame tells the WTAX Morning News Watch it's no guarantee anything new would offset the convention losses. And he says he'd like to see a feasibility study done to that end instead of the county rushing the tax increase to a vote. President Trump says he'll attend the President's Cup matches next month near Chicago as the honorary chairman. This marks the second year in a row Trump will be at a premier golf tournament. He was at the Ryder Cup on Long Island last year. He also dropped in on the President's Cup during his first term in office in 2017. Your forecast from WAND-TV. We're under a heat advisory through 7 p.m. Thursday. Tonight, mostly clear and humid with a low in the mid-70s. Tomorrow and Wednesday, sunny skies, high in the mid-90s. The same for Thursday, except for a few clouds with the high in the low 90s. And the weekend, some sun and some clouds, high once again in the low 90s. I'm Sherry Ballinger on your number one for breaking news in the capital city. 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
3: From WAND-TV, the forecast includes a heat advisory in effect until 7 p.m. Thursday. Mostly clear and humid tonight.

0: with a low in the mid-70s. Tomorrow, sunny, high in the mid-90s. Clear and 70s tomorrow night. Wednesday, sunny with a high in the mid-90s. Thursday and Friday, a few clouds, highs in the low 90s. The weekend, sun and clouds and highs in the low 90s.
1: ABC News, I'm Stephanie Officer. New Yorkers rattled by deadly violence in Times Square. The NYPD opening fire on a woman police officials said appeared to be mentally disturbed after she allegedly stabbed two people Monday afternoon. ABC's Matt Rivers is on the scene.
2: Police sources confirming to ABC News that the alleged attacker and one of the stabbing victims have both died as a result of their injuries. The attack taking place in one of the busiest sections of New York City. A chaotic evening in Times Square.
1: One other stabbing victim was hospitalized. The number of people missing from flash flooding at the Grand Canyon is now down to just one. That's according to park officials and first responders. Incident Commander Dave Black says nearly 80 people were rescued and one still remains missing.
3: As of yesterday, we had 30 people unaccounted for. Our rangers have worked tirelessly the last 2 days and all day today and have cut that number down now to one.
1: This is ABC News.
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5: From the WTAX Wild Thrift and Sniff News Center, I'm Sherry Ballinger. Greater Springfield Chamber of Commerce CEO Mike Murphy is a little concerned over news that, according to the Springfield Business Journal, that auto dealer Cunis Country is about to buy some of the Green Family dealerships. Murphy tells the WTAX Morning News Watch there are members both representing big companies and small ones, and the ones with more local ownership are usually better to work with.
6: When the headquarters is 500 or 1,000 miles away, it's a lot harder to build that relationship with the decision makers. And so that's, you know, that's the only thing that I would say is a little concerning. But, you know, we have a really good relationship with the dealers at all the different dealers at Green and throughout, you know, Springfield.
5: And Murphy says he hopes it gets that way with Cunis Country, too. When CWLP leaders updated the city council about what the utility's been doing, Electric Division Manager Mike Gorsuch pointed toward the upcoming integrated resource plan.
7: The public involvement is an important part of the process. The firm selected will be responsible for developing a broad public engagement program, including meetings, presentations, and feedback to customers who provide input. We do want to hear from community stakeholders as we develop the plan, and there will be opportunities to do so. Ultimately, this plan will provide a roadmap to our energy future.
5: There's progress to report on purging the water system of lead service lines, with about 500 replaced or eliminated since January. I'm Sherry Ballinger. On your number one for breaking news in the capital city, News Talk 93.9 and AM 1240 WTAX. 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

0: social media and it goes viral, it will be stolen instantaneously. And the whole lifeblood will be sucked out of it. And so you get crowded out. And I was reading this story about this poor man whose life is destroyed and ruined. And he was a social influencer, I guess, for a hot minute. And then he went away. And it is a really, I couldn't put this article down. It was gripping as to what happened to the man. And then, so a couple of videos get uploaded, and then you have the internet sleuth come along, and all of a sudden, somebody doesn't like one of the videos he posts about his daughter. So somebody calls social services. They come to the house. They whisk the kids away to ask them all sorts of questions. Has daddy ever done something wrong? Has daddy ever done this? Has daddy ever hurt you? And all of a sudden, now has to answer all these questions. Nothing ever comes of it. But that lives on the internet forever. So that happens 4 or 5 years ago. Well, guess what? Somebody's got a story that pops up last week about 3 years ago, 4 years ago. So he's constantly having to answer these questions. And he's become depressed. He doesn't want to leave the house. He's been he's been championed by the internet and now vilified by the internet. And you got to ask yourself, what's the benefit of all this? I get it, but somebody somewhere has got to stand up and say, maybe we need to put some guardrails on this. Maybe I read something the other day I was just flabbergasted by. Something like 1% or 2% of social media influencers make $100,000 or more ever in the history of their career. So all the other ones are chasing these bots and this viral moment. But if you ever get there, they're going to steal it in an instant. So I don't get it. And I've said this before, and I'll say it again. When I get up in the morning, I need to check my driver's license to make sure it's me. I don't trust anybody. I don't trust anybody. Every time someone tells me, I got to verify it. I got to see it for myself. I don't trust anybody. And it's so easy to do. It's so easy to get caught into this. Whether you're pro-Trump, anti-Trump, pro-liberal, pro-conservative, it doesn't matter. They're all out there to sort of skew your faith, skew your agenda, push an alternate reality, all for a click. It is a dangerous, dangerous time in this America. And not to mention, not that I want to scare you any more than you already are over the future of this country. But this book coming up next hour is one in which really looking forward to. Annie Jacobson has written this book called Biological War, a scenario in which she writes a scenario of what happens if a biological agent escapes and what happens and how would it work and what could go wrong and how would society be if a biological weapon were to escape a lab. It sits number 7 on the New York Times bestseller list right now. She has written a number of New York Times bestselling books. Annie Jacobson, we are thrilled to have her on the show. She's way bigger than, she's way too big to be on this show. So we're thrilled to have her on. So hang there. We'll come back. America at Night, back in a moment.
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1: 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Are the U.S. and Iran set to renew at least minor hostilities after U.S. attacks on missile launchers said to be prepping to deploy mines in the Strait of Hormuz? Also, corporate profits keep heading higher thanks to consumer spending and tariff refunds. How long can the good times last? And how much water you really need to drink every day? 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
3: From WAND-TV, the forecast includes a heat advisory in effect until 7 p.m. Thursday. Mostly clear and humid tonight with a low in the mid-70s. Tomorrow sunny, high in the mid-90s. Clear and 70s tomorrow night. Wednesday sunny with a high in the mid-90s. Thursday and Friday, a few clouds, highs in the low 90s. The weekend, sun and clouds and highs in the low 90s.
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4: From ABC News, I'm Stephanie Officer. A jury has found Dwayne Kiffity Davis guilty of first-degree murder for the 1996 shooting death of Tupac Shakur near the Las Vegas Strip. The 63-year-old could be sentenced to life in prison. The jury barely took 3 hours to hand down that guilty verdict. ABC's Bernarda Villalona.
5: Dwayne Kiffity Davis, you decided to take that blood money. You decided to profit on your actions. And that profiting on his actions of speaking and doing those interviews and publishing a memoir and being so proud of what you caused on that day and the taking of life. And that's why he saw his day in court. And that's why today a jury had held him accountable for his actions.
4: Officials say the death toll from last week's flash flooding disaster along the Nepal-Tibet border region has climbed to at least 955. Dozens of Americans are among the thousands still missing. ABC's Britt Clenett.
6: Crews scouring massive tunnels buried under mud and debris at multiple hydropower sites, searching for hundreds of workers who may have survived in air pockets deep in the mud. More than 300 already found alive. U.S. officials say 13 Americans have been found safe.
4: The Supreme Court today formally granted the Trump administration's request to move ahead with constructing the White House ballroom as litigation over the project continues. ABC's Mary Bruce.
7: The sprawling 90,000 square foot project, a personal priority for the president.
8: I think it'll be the finest ballroom of its kind anywhere in the world.
7: The justices did not rule on whether the construction is legal, but said the historic preservationists who challenged it likely do not have the grounds to sue. But in a surprising dissent, Chief Justice John Roberts calling the construction likely unlawful, saying Congress should have a say and that the president likely infringed on the legislature's power of the purse.
4: You're listening to ABC News.
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10: From the WTAX Wild Thrift and Sniff News Center, I'm Sherry Ballinger. If it were up to the Springfield Hotel and Lodging Association, the Sangamon County Board would not be voting tomorrow night on a proposed 3% hotel-motel tax that would bankroll the long-discussed expansion of the BOS Center, since state legislation to that end never made it out of the House this past spring. Association President Darren Dame tells the WTAX Morning News Watch it doesn't like the idea of passing a tax on to visitors, but maybe it's just coming up too quickly.
11: That's our first question, is why the rush? Why are we rushing this through? I mean, we were just informed of it a week ago today, and now we're sitting here wanting to have a vote? Second thing is, why the full 3%? Why 3% to the hotels?
10: Dame says at the very least, maybe some sort of feasibility study could be done, and that those who are responsible for the proposal should add things like a potential sunset, especially if certain metrics aren't met. Illinois nonprofit fire departments will now have big access to state grant money under a new law. Signal Hill Fire Chief Tom Eliff says this is a big help.
12: My expenses are the same as everybody else. I still have to pay the electric bill. I still have to pay for new apparatus and pay for the maintenance of the building. It's the same throughout every other fire department in the state of Illinois.
10: Eliff spoke to our news partners at WAND-TV. Your forecast from WAND-TV, a heat advisory in effect through 7 p.m. Thursday. Mostly clear and humid tonight, low in the mid-70s. Tomorrow and Wednesday, sunny, high in the mid-90s. Thursday and Friday, a few clouds with a high in the low 90s once again. I'm Sherry Ballinger on your number one for breaking news in the capital city, News Talk 93.9 and AM 1240 WTAX. 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
3: From WAND-TV, the forecast includes a heat advisory in effect until 7 p.m. Thursday. Mostly clear and humid tonight with a low in the mid-70s. Tomorrow sunny, high in the mid-90s. Clear and 70s tomorrow night. Wednesday sunny with a high in the mid-90s. Thursday and Friday, a few clouds, highs in the low 90s. The weekend, sun and clouds and highs in the low 90s.
4: ABC News, I'm Stephanie Officer. People who knew Tupac Shakur are speaking out following the guilty verdict at the trial of Dwayne Keefe D. Davis today in Las Vegas. Derek Stanson performed with Shakur as part of the rap group Digital Underground and spoke to reporters outside the courthouse. He says the memoir Davis wrote ultimately led to his conviction.
5: One of Tupac's cousins, William Lassane, is actually his birthday. So the first thing I said to him was happy birthday. And I know it's a hell of a birthday gift to have a little bit

0: of vengeance for your little cousin that was murdered 30 years ago.
1: After a weekend of deadly flooding in the Grand Canyon, flood watches remained in effect for much of Arizona today. Erica Viola and her husband telling ABC News they were at a campground when they were told to evacuate immediately.
2: And we just heard people yell, run, run, run. And there's 40 of us running, trying to make it to the bridge.
1: At least two bodies have been recovered from the flood zone. This is ABC News.
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4: From the WTAX Wild Thrift and Sniff News Center, I'm Sherry Ballinger. Even the Greater Springfield Chamber of Commerce is getting in on the fun that has become the inaugural season of the Women's Professional Baseball League, continuing at Robin Roberts Stadium.
5: We're doing something pretty cool in a week or so. We're doing a chamber night at the Women's Professional Baseball League, September 10th, so chamber members can get a really good deal on tickets. It's going to be for their playoffs, so they can get, for $100, they can get 10 tickets, and they can also have a table out there if they want to set up something and let people know about their business.
4: Chamber CEO Mike Murphy on the WTAX Morning News Watch. He says he's as pleased as everyone else how much business that's brought to Springfield, including visitors. Springfield CWLP continues to get the lead out. The utility's water division manager, Todd LaFountain, told the city council there's been a lot of progress this year.
6: We've replaced and or eliminated approximately 500 lead service lines from our liability. So we did that by attacking our lead liability on four different fronts. The first front is emergency replacements necessitated by failure of the city side infrastructure. We've done 70 of those.
4: The other fronts are the planned replacement of more than 100 lines, 40 lines which were pinched off because they were no longer used, and an inventory program to dig up lines to determine just what's being used. LaFountain said the department received about $12 million in grants on top of an operating budget of almost $50 million. I'm Sherry Ballinger. On your number one for breaking news in the capital city, News Talk 93.9 and AM 1240 WTAX. 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
9: She talked to NATO. She talked to the CIA. She talked to the FBI. She talked to government officials and everybody else researching her book, A Biological War, A Scenario. Annie Jacobson, our guest here on America at Night. Annie, tell the story of the convicted Al-Qaeda terrorist who got his training as a biologist at MIT. Tell that story.
10: That was a story that has not been made public before, or rather, I should say, the sort of haunting component that involves biological weapon catastrophe potential. Aisha Siddiqui was the first woman terrorist on the FBI's most wanted terrorist list, an MIT-trained microbiologist and neuroscientist. And she disappeared into the Middle East. The FBI couldn't find her. When she finally turned up in Afghanistan, she had in her handbag, and this part is not known, was not known until one of the CIA officers who debriefed, who was one of the handlers in the situation, shared it with me. She had in her handbag plans to make a chimera virus, one of the ones that we're talking about genetically modifying a pathogen, but she was specifically going to mix rabies with chickenpox. And so if you imagine rabies, like pneumonic plague, has 100% death rate without medical intervention, and you chicken pox has this extreme

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1: Well, hopefully that wasn't too depressing, but there, you wanted your late night conversation. There you go. Biological war, a scenario. Tomorrow we're going to lighten things up a little bit. Tomorrow we're going to talk to Daryl Strawberry. We had to reschedule him from earlier, from late last week. Daryl Strawberry, tomorrow night. That is a much more uplifting story. It is a journey of Daryl Strawberry, was the number one pick overall in Major League Baseball. Grew up in a Compton in Los Angeles and became the savior for the New York Mets, ultimately winning a World Series with the Mets. Got his life caught up with drugs and troubles, health troubles and drug issues and alcohol issues. Has turned his life around, has become a preacher and has a brand new book out. And it is a wonderful story of redemption and a man who really wears his faith on his sleeve, and it is a wonderful, wonderful story, and Daryl Strawberry is going to tell us all about it tomorrow. So more of an uplifting story tomorrow night. All right, here's what we're going to do. Take a quick break, and when we come back, it's going to be open phones next hour. 1-844-2-McGraw, 1-844-262-4729. We got plenty of voicemails to get to. You have plenty of text messages to get to. And, of course, the news rundown, some interesting stories from around the world. We'll do that coming up here at the top of the hour, and then of course phone calls, text messages, and voicemails. We've got another hour to go on a Monday night. Thanks for sticking around. Our executive director is Alex Hinton. Our engineer tonight is Richard Good. I'm McGraw Milhaven, and this is America at Night on Westwood One.
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7: I'm Will Stevenson. 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
7: From WAND-TV, the forecast includes a heat advisory in effect until 7 p.m. Thursday. Mostly clear and humid tonight with a low in the mid-70s. Tomorrow sunny, high in the mid-90s. Clear and 70s tomorrow night. Wednesday sunny with a high in the mid-90s. Thursday and Friday, a few clouds, highs in the low 90s. The weekend, sun and clouds and highs in the low 90s.
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9: From ABC News, I'm Stephanie Officer. New Yorkers rattled by deadly violence in Times Square. The NYPD says one of the two people stabbed Monday afternoon has died. The suspect shot by police also dead. ABC's Matt Rivers.
10: That suspect seen waving a knife in hand, appearing to advance toward the officers. Police deploying a taser and shooting her.
11: Could have been more than that.
12: Who knows? I could have been your mother who got stabbed.
10: Police officials stressing the suspect appeared to be emotionally disturbed, insisting the incident is not terror-related.
9: Storm preps in Texas. Tropical Storm Edward has formed in the Gulf with winds of up to 60 miles an hour expected as it makes landfall near the Texas-Louisiana border Tuesday. Governor Greg Abbott warns lightning strikes could ignite more wildfires in drought-stricken areas.
13: Landfall is expected Tuesday afternoon near Chambers and Jefferson counties. at the time of landfall. We expect 60-mile-per-hour winds, and we expect a storm surge of 2 to 4 feet in Chambers and Jefferson counties.
9: Everything Sprouts, whose alfalfa sprouts were linked to E. coli and salmonella contamination, has now expanded their voluntary recall to include the company's radish sprout mix. The FDA says the recalled robust radish sprout mix was sold in 5-ounce cups. No illnesses have been linked to those radishes, but health officials did publish the original notice August 24th and linked the contaminated alfalfa to 55 illnesses across 15 states.
14: What does my body ignore? What my mind says?
9: Oh, she's not. Singer Jill Scott is apologizing, though, for having to cancel the last 4 shows on her current U.S. tour after coming down with COVID-19. She made the announcement on social media. Although she says she feels fine, Scott can't go anywhere without a mask and is looking out for everyone's health and safety. Scott's stop in Houston has been rescheduled for September 11th and 12th. Shows in Dallas have been postponed until September 14th and 15th. 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
15: 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I've been surfing here since I was a kid. Now, seeing my grandson out on the water, it means everything to me. Watching him and taking in the blue waves, the sea breeze, the blurry horizon.
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17: From the WTAX Wild Thrift and Sniff News Center, I'm Sherry Ballinger. The Springfield Metropolitan Exposition and Auditorium Authority Board has okayed a proposed 3% sales tax that would expand the BOS Center. If the Springfield Hotel and Lodging Association has its way, it won't get farther than that, as the Sangamon County Board will consider it tomorrow night. The question is whether or not the expansion is necessary, even if conventions have been leaving the city already.
18: I'm speaking for the hotels that deal in the convention space. We have been told no from those hotels, and that's why we're speaking out. Okay. It's not anything personally. It's from what our hotel people that deal in the convention business tell us.
17: Association President Darren Dame tells the WTAX Morning News Watch it's no guarantee anything new would offset the convention losses, and he says he'd like to see a feasibility study done to that end instead of the county rushing the tax increase to a vote. President Trump says he'll attend the President's Cup matches next month near Chicago as the honorary chairman. This marks the second year in a row Trump will be at a premier golf tournament. He was at the Ryder Cup on Long Island last year. He also dropped in on the President's Cup during his first term in office in 2017. Your forecast from WAND-TV. We're under a heat advisory through 7 p.m. Thursday. Tonight, mostly clear and humid with a low in the mid-70s. Tomorrow and Wednesday, sunny skies, high in the mid-90s. The same for Thursday, except for a few clouds with the high in the low 90s. And the weekend, some sun and some clouds, high once again in the low 90s. I'm Sherry Ballinger on your number one for breaking news in the capital city. 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
3: From WAND-TV, the forecast includes a heat advisory in effect until 7 p.m. Thursday. Mostly clear and humid tonight with a low in the mid-70s. Tomorrow sunny, high in the mid-90s. Clear and 70s tomorrow night. Wednesday sunny with a high in the mid-90s. Thursday and Friday, a few clouds, highs in the low 90s. The weekend, sun and clouds and highs in the low 90s.
4: ABC News, I'm Stephanie Officer. One victim is dead, another hospitalized, and a suspect killed by police in what NYPD Commissioner Jessica Tisch calls a random, unprovoked stabbing attack Monday. She says the two victims were attacked within 20 seconds of each other. First, a man standing near his wife, then another woman not far away. Tisch says the suspect refused repeated calls to drop two knives. Officers fatally shot her.
5: During the encounter, she told the officers, quote, "I'm not dropping anything. I would rather kill both of you." She repeated, "I will kill you."
4: A North Carolina 17-year-old has been indicted for allegedly live-streaming the deadly San Diego mosque attack. D.A. Jim O'Neill said Monday Sarah Santiago also helped plan it.
6: She was indicted by a grand jury. Three counts of murder and one count of conspiracy.
4: Police say two teen gunmen shot at the Islamic Center in May, killing three men before killing themselves. This is ABC News.
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1: From the WTAX Wild Thrift and Sniff News Center, I'm Sherry Ballinger. Greater Springfield Chamber of Commerce CEO Mike Murphy is a little concerned over news that, according to the Springfield Business Journal, that auto dealer Cunis Country is about to buy some of the Green Family dealerships. Murphy tells the WTAX Morning News Watch there are members both representing big companies and small ones, and the ones with more local ownership are usually better to work with.
2: When the headquarters is 500 or 1,000 miles away, it's a lot harder to build that relationship with the decision makers. And so that's, you know, that's the only thing that I would say is a little concerning. But, you know, we have a really good relationship with the dealers at, you know, all the different dealers at Green and throughout, you know, Springfield.
1: And Murphy says he hopes it gets that way with Cunis Country, too. When CWLP leaders updated the city council about what the utility's been doing, Electric Division Manager Mike Gorsuch pointed toward the upcoming Integrated Resource Plan.
3: The public involvement is an important part of the process. The firm selected will be responsible for developing a broad public engagement program, including meetings, presentations, and feedback to customers who provide input. We do want to hear from community stakeholders as we develop the plan, and there will be opportunities to do so. Ultimately, this plan will provide a roadmap to our energy future.
1: There's progress to report on purging the water system of lead service lines, with about 500 replaced or eliminated since January. I'm Sherry Ballinger. On your number one for breaking news in the capital city, News Talk 93.9 and AM 1240 WTAX. 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

0: It's time to say good night and good morning from America at Night, a presentation of Westwood One. 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
7: From WAND-TV, the forecast includes a heat advisory in effect until 7 p.m. Thursday. Mostly clear and humid tonight with a low in the mid-70s. Tomorrow sunny, high in the mid-90s. Clear and 70s tomorrow night. Wednesday sunny with a high in the mid-90s. Thursday and Friday, a few clouds, highs in the low 90s. The weekend, sun and clouds and highs in the low 90s.
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8: From ABC News, I'm Stephanie Officer. Nearly 30 years to the day of the 1996 murder of musical icon Tupac Shakur, a guilty verdict at the trial of Duane Keefe D. Davis in Las Vegas. Davis is the only person ever brought up on charges and now convicted in the rapper's killing. Jurors returning not even 3 hours after deliberations began following closing arguments Monday. ABC's Alex Stone in Las Vegas.
9: This is essentially at this point a life sentence, and there could be an appellate process and will be an appellate process, no doubt, coming down the line, but he likely now is heading to prison for the rest of his life.
8: Police and prosecutors had long accused Davis and admitted longtime Los Angeles gang leader of being the shot caller and handing the gunman the murder weapon. Davis now faces a maximum of life in prison. The judge has set his sentencing for October 13th. Davis is being held without bail. Tupac Amaru Shakur was just 25 years old when he was shot on September 7th, 1996. He died of his injuries 6 days later. The U.S. and Iran have renewed their attacks on one another this weekend. The U.S. targeted Iranian rocket launcher positions while Iran retaliated with attacks on nearby Jordan. ABC's Luis Martinez.
10: We saw Iran launching missiles towards Jordan that were then intercepted by both the U.S. military and Jordanian air defense systems. The question now is whether this is going to prompt another back and forth between the U.S. and Iran. Iranian officials saying that they are going to continue to defend themselves.
8: Rap pioneer Yo-Yo is back for another season of her cooking series, Downright Delicious with Yo-Yo. She tells ABC News she was always drawn to the kitchen and used to cook for fellow rappers, including Wu-Tang Clan members, but COVID kicked it into overdrive. The new season currently airs on Aspire TV. 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

0: forecast from WAND-TV includes a heat advisory until 7 p.m. Thursday. Mostly clear and humid with a low in the mid-70s. Later on today, sunny, high in the mid-90s. Same for tomorrow as well. Thursday and Friday, a few clouds with highs in the low 90s. The weekend, sun and clouds, highs again in the low 90s.
1: ABC News, I'm Stephanie Officer. People who knew Tupac Shakur are speaking out on the guilty verdict at the trial of Dwayne Keefe D. Davis Monday in Las Vegas. Derek Stanton performed with Shakur as part of the rap group Digital Underground and spoke to reporters outside the courthouse. He says the memoir Davis wrote ultimately led to his conviction.
2: You should be punished. You know what I mean? You do something that detrimental. Tupac was like a prophet to us. So the guilty was, I'm happy with the guilty. What they do with it from there, that's on them.
1: The verdict comes nearly 30 years to the day Shakur was shot. Dan Evans says he was airlifted from the Grand Canyon after deadly flash flooding over the weekend.
3: Key takeaway here is like, this isn't going to stop. This shouldn't stop anyone from going out and doing things. I plan to hike Mount Whitney in October. I have another trip planned already. I'm not going to like stop doing stuff.
1: At least two bodies have been recovered from the flood zone. Officials say one person is still unaccounted for. This is ABC News.
4: Hi, this is Gordon Deal. Tuesday on This Morning, America's First News. Are the U.S. and Iran set to renew at least minor hostilities after U.S. attacks on missile launchers said to be prepping to deploy mines in the Strait of Hormuz? Also, corporate profits keep heading higher thanks to consumer spending and tariff refunds. How long can the good times last? 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
4: 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Gary McNamara and Eric Hurley talk about everything from politics to social issues and news of the day. 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
5: All across America, we are Red Eye Radio. He is Eric Hurley and I'm Gary McNamara. Welcome and good morning. Thanks so much for being here this morning. All right, we talk a lot about, you know, the Democrats and where they're going in November, and it's pretty easy. I mean, because they've told you what they're about, and it's insanity. But yeah. Insanity in the polls, if the polls are correct, insanity is doing a lot better than people would think they're doing. So what are the Republicans thinking right now? You mentioned the article in Politico. This one was in thehill.com. All right. GOP soul-searching for life after Trump is ramping up. Republicans say their party will need to do a lot of soul-searching to find its direction before President Trump leaves office in 2029, something that is coming into sharper focus with the approaching midterm election and the realization that Trump will soon become a lame duck. GOP strategists and political experts, and that's what they're saying, is he's going to lose one of the houses.
6: Right. Yeah.
5: GOP strategists and

0: done. And it's mine now.
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0: We are Red Eye Radio. He is Eric Cronin. I'm Gary McNamara. So when you look at this article on thehill.com about where the Republican Party is going, I think probably the most significant thing is economic.
1: Yeah.
0: And that's where you've split with conservatives here. Everything from J.D. Vance and the president promoting, as I said, equity in corporations and ownership in corporations, covering every side of tariffs, no consistency at all on that, promising more than you can deliver. And then the memorandum of understanding just killed him with his base.
1: Yeah.
0: Yep. For Iran. He's more on the right track now on that one, and I'm glad.
2: Forecast from WAND-TV includes a heat advisory until 7 p.m. Thursday. Mostly clear and humid with a low in the mid-70s. Later on today, sunny, high in the mid-90s, same for tomorrow as well. Thursday and Friday, a few clouds with highs in the low 90s. The weekend, sun and clouds, highs again in the low 90s.
3: ABC News, I'm Stephanie Officer. One victim is dead, another hospitalized, and a suspect killed by police in what NYPD Commissioner Jessica Tisch calls a random, unprovoked stabbing attack Monday. She says the two victims were attacked within 20 seconds of each other. First, a man standing near his wife, then another woman not far away. Tisch says the suspect refused repeated calls to drop two knives. Officers fatally shot her.
4: During the encounter, she told the officers, quote, "I'm not dropping anything. I would rather kill both of you." She repeated, "I will kill you."
3: A North Carolina 17-year-old has been indicted for allegedly live-streaming the deadly San Diego mosque attack. D.A. Jim O'Neill said Monday Sarah Santiago also helped plan it.
5: She was indicted by a grand jury. Three counts of murder and one count of conspiracy.
3: Police say two teen gunmen shot at the Islamic Center in May, killing three men before killing themselves. This is ABC News.
2: I'm Will Stevenson. Tuesday on the Morning News Watch, UIS has been helping the Women's Professional Baseball League. We'll tell you how. 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

0: forecast from WAND-TV includes a heat advisory until 7 p.m. Thursday. Mostly clear and humid with a low in the mid-70s. Later on today, sunny, high in the mid-90s. Same for tomorrow as well. Thursday and Friday, a few clouds with highs in the low 90s. The weekend, sun and clouds, highs again in the low 90s.
1: ABC News, I'm Stephanie Officer. People who knew Tupac Shakur are speaking out following the guilty verdict at the trial of Dwayne Keefe D. Davis today in Las Vegas. Derek Stanson performed with Shakur as part of the rap group Digital Underground and spoke to reporters outside the courthouse. He says the memoir Davis wrote ultimately led to his conviction.
2: One of Tupac's cousins, William Lassane, is actually his birthday. So the first thing I said to him was, happy birthday. And I know it's a hell of a birthday gift to have a little bit of vengeance for your little cousin that was murdered 30 years ago.
1: After a weekend of deadly flooding in the Grand Canyon, flood watches remained in effect for much of Arizona today. Erica Viola and her husband telling ABC News they were at a campground when they were told to evacuate immediately.
3: And we just heard people yell, run, run, run. And there's 40 of us running, trying to make it to the bridge.
1: At least two bodies have been recovered from the flood zone. This is ABC News.
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0: forecast from WAND-TV includes a heat advisory until 7 p.m. Thursday. Mostly clear and humid with a low in the mid-70s. Later on today, sunny, high in the mid-90s. Same for tomorrow as well. Thursday and Friday, a few clouds with highs in the low 90s. The weekend, sun and clouds, highs again in the low 90s.
1: ABC News, I'm Stephanie Officer. One victim is dead, another hospitalized, and a suspect killed by police in what NYPD Commissioner Jessica Tisch calls a random, unprovoked stabbing attack Monday. She says the two victims were attacked within 20 seconds of each other. First, a man standing near his wife, then another woman not far away. Tisch says the suspect refused repeated calls to drop two knives. Officers fatally shot her.
2: During the encounter, she told the officers, quote, "I'm not dropping anything. I would rather kill both of you." She repeated, "I will kill you."
1: A North Carolina 17-year-old has been indicted for allegedly live-streaming the deadly San Diego mosque attack. DA Jim O'Neill said Monday Sarah Santiago also helped plan it.
3: She was indicted by a grand jury, three counts of murder, and one count of conspiracy.
1: Police say two teen gunmen shot at the Islamic Center in May, killing three men before killing themselves. This is ABC News.
4: 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Are the U.S. and Iran set to renew at least minor hostilities after U.S. attacks on missile launchers said to be prepping to deploy mines in the Strait of Hormuz? Also, corporate profits keep heading higher thanks to consumer spending and tariff refunds. How long can the good times last? And how much water you really need to drink every day? Tuesday on This Morning, America's First News.
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2: From ABC News, I'm Sherry Preston. Two people attacked in New York's Times Square by a woman wielding a pair of knives. Here's ABC's Matt Rivers.
3: That suspect seen waving a knife in hand, appearing to advance toward the officers. Police deploying a taser and shooting her.
4: Could have been more than that.
5: Who knows? I could have been your mother who got stabbed.
3: Police officials stressing the suspect appeared to be emotionally disturbed, insisting the incident is not terror-related.
2: One of the victims, as well as the woman with the knives, both died. Texas and Louisiana bracing for Tropical Storm Edward, set to hit later today around the Houston area. Texas Governor Greg Abbott.
6: If you don't have to be driving around, do not drive through what should be very heavy rain in around the Harris County area.
2: Some areas could get heavy rain and flooding, while others could see fire. There are worries lightning strikes could set off wildfires in drought-damaged areas. The death toll in the flooding in Nepal, now over 1,000 people. The flooding in the Grand Canyon killing two. One person is still missing. The Secretary of the Army is out.
7: Dan Driscoll resigned last night. He was the youngest Army Secretary in history. He was confirmed just 18 months ago, sworn in by his old law school friend, Vice President J.D. Vance. Sources say his exit follows growing tension with Hegseth over the firing and sidelining of senior officers. Driscoll had also become popular on Capitol Hill and had a direct line to the White House through Vance.
2: ABC's Karen Hua. In a 5-4 ruling, the Supreme Court is allowing construction on the president's White House ballroom project to continue. ABC's Mary Bruce.
8: There are still legal battles to come, but bottom line, Trump will likely be able to finish building the ballroom, which the administration says is already 65% complete. It's the centerpiece of his White House makeover, which also includes a new helipad.
2: ABC's Mary Bruce at the White House. 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
11: Forecast from WAND-TV includes a heat advisory until 7 p.m. Thursday. Mostly clear and humid with a low in the mid-70s. Later on today, sunny, high in the mid-90s. Same for tomorrow as well. Thursday and Friday, a few clouds with highs in the low 90s. The weekend, sun and clouds, highs again in the low 90s.
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0: Death toll now more than 1,000 people, with nearly 4,000 still missing. In Arizona, officials confirm at least one person is still unaccounted for following the Grand Canyon floods.
1: Two people now confirmed dead after a flash flood ripped through the Grand Canyon. One victim identified as 46-year-old John Giusti, a Texas chiropractor and married father of three. His family saying exploring the Grand Canyon was a long-time dream for John. Officials say more than 80 people have been rescued, many airlifted to safety.
0: That's ABC Sophie Flay. In New York City, two people were attacked by a woman wielding a pair of knives in Times Square. One of the stabbing victims was killed, the other hospitalized. The woman with the knives was shot and killed by police. They described the attack as random and unprovoked. This is ABC News.
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5: Thanks for spending time with us. Welcome into Tuesday, September 1st. Gordon Deal with Nicole Murray. Some of our top stories and headlines: Army Secretary Dan Driscoll resigning over friction with the Defense Secretary. Homeland Security ramping up an immigration crackdown on commercial truck drivers. Supreme Court says White House ballroom construction can continue. Tropical storm Edward has formed in the Gulf. FTC suing Amazon over ad prices on its retail platform. Lionel Messi retiring from international soccer with his native Argentina. And the teacher in Nepal credited with saving hundreds of children from a devastating flood. That story in about 20 minutes. 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
10: Thanks for spending time with us. This portion of the program is brought to you by Robinhood. Your money, your move. How much water do we really need to drink each day? The Wall Street Journal says the answer may be less than you think. Maybe you don't need to haul around that, 40-ounce Stanley tumbler. To be clear, bad things happen when we don't get enough water, the main one being dehydration, a leading preventable cause of hospitalizations. The most cited recommendations for water come from the National Academy of Medicine, which calls for about 91 ounces a day from beverages for women and 125 ounces for men. But here's the thing. That's total fluid intake, not water specifically. And roughly 20% of our fluids come directly from food. That leaves roughly 68 ounces of fluids daily for women and 101 ounces for men, about 4 to 6 glasses of fluids. Fortunately, your daily fluid needs can come from just about any source. They don't have to be exclusive to water. That means things like coffee are okay, tea, milk, juice, even soda, black coffee, in fact, is 99% water. Dark yellow urine signals you're not drinking enough. Clear pee means you're drinking too much fluids. Light yellow is the sweet spot. 8 minutes now in front of the hour on This Morning. Once again, here's Nicole Murray.
11: And now, the three big things you need to know. Number one.
12: Army Secretary Dan Driscoll has submitted his resignation to President Trump after repeated clashes with Defense Secretary Pete Hegseth over the firing of top generals. That's according to the Wall Street Journal. Driscoll is expected to leave the Pentagon in the coming days.
11: Number two.
12: The man accused of orchestrating rapper Tupac Shakur's 1996 drive-by killing in Las Vegas has been convicted of first-degree murder with the use of a deadly weapon. Derek Stanton, who previously performed with Shakur, spoke with reporters outside the courthouse.
13: Dwayne Davis convicted himself, y'all. You know what I mean? The only reason we're even here today is because Dwayne Davis felt the need to profit off of his crimes. And so we're thankful that he did that, because now we have the day of justice like we have in today.
12: 63-year-old Dwayne Davis, also known as Keefe D, could get life in prison.
11: Number three.
12: The FTC has sued Amazon, alleging the e-commerce giant secretly and systematically overcharged advertisers on its platform by manipulating its pricing systems. California Attorney General Rob Bonta.
14: Amazon's price inflation is illegal, plain and simple, which is why I'm joining the Federal Trade Commission and a bipartisan coalition of 22 attorneys general to take Amazon to court.
12: The lawsuit argues that Amazon may have earned more than $20 billion from the hidden surcharges. President Trump says the United States might continue to, quote, smack Iran's military.
15: Their Navy is gone. Their Air Force is gone. Their surveillance equipment is almost entirely gone. That doesn't mean we won't smack them.
12: Trump also told Fox News that the U.S. will hit Iran hard in retaliation for the Islamic Republic targeting U.S. forces in Jordan and the United Arab Emirates. The Supreme Court has handed a win to President Trump by allowing him to move forward indefinitely with the construction of his new White House ballroom without congressional approval. It's the end of an era. Leo Messi has announced that he is retiring from international soccer, saying he will no longer play for the Argentina national team.
10: Oh, man.
12: Oh, I'm kind of sad about this.
10: The aging goats now are starting to call it a career.
12: Makes me feel old.
10: I think with his $28 million a year salary from Inter Miami, he'll still be able to pay the rent at least, you know?
12: Oh, good. Yeah, well, we were worried about that.
10: He'll be all right. 6 minutes now in front of the hour.

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11: Hi, this is Gordon Deal, and you're listening to This Morning, America's First News on WTAX. Glad you're with us. A teacher in Nepal is being credited with saving hundreds of his students' lives from a major flood. The New York Times says Rajendra Dawadi was teaching at a school outside the capital of Kathmandu when a staff member burst into the classroom last week shouting that a major flood was headed their way. Dawadi told some 900 children to run to higher ground. Only older pupils, ages 11 to 18, were at school at the time. Some 700 other younger students didn't start class until later. His swift evacuation plan saved lives. Pupils who had arrived at the school earlier by bus were told to get back on those buses, and Dawadi instructed the drivers to leave ASAP. He said some students fainted from the trauma and were taken to safety on teachers' motorbikes. 13 minutes after Dawadi heard the first warning, a deluge of water, mud, and debris destroyed the school in seconds. That'll do it for this hour. For Nicole Murray and Mike Gavin, I'm Gordon Deal. Thanks for listening to This Morning, America's First News.

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2: From ABC News, I'm Sherry Preston. Deadly stabbing in the heart of New York City. Two people sliced by a knife-wielding woman. One of them was killed, the other hospitalized. As for the woman, she was shot and killed by police. These bystanders watched it happen.
3: It is very sad.
4: Yes, it could have been a kid. Like, you know, it could have been a kid who got stabbed. So they did, the police did the right thing today. Like, you had
5: clearly,
4: to do it.
5: Clearly it was a trained officer.
2: Police say the suspect appeared to be mentally disturbed. They described the stabbings as random and unprovoked. A conviction in Las Vegas 30 years after the murder of Tupac Shakur.
6: A jury finding Dwayne Keefe D. Davis guilty.

0: even though he did not pull the trigger.
1: Guilty of first-degree murder with use of a deadly weapon.
0: Prosecutors argued Davis ordered the hit on Shakur and provided the gun, saying he was working security for Sean Diddy Combs' Bad Boy Records and was angry about his nephew being roughed up by a group including Shakur and record executive Suge Knight, Davis maintaining his innocence.
2: ABC's Lana Moise. Rescue teams with search dogs continue combing through mud, rocks, and debris in Nepal and China, looking for thousands still missing after catastrophic flooding across the Himalayas. Death toll now more than 1,000 people, with nearly 4,000 still missing. Officials in Arizona confirming at least one person is still unaccounted for following the Grand Canyon floods. Two people were killed. The Supreme Court rules construction on the White House ballroom can continue.
3: The justices did not rule on whether the project is legal, only that the preservation group that sued to stop it has no standing to sue. So the bottom line, this all but guarantees the ballroom will be substantially completed before any final judgments, even though Chief Justice John Roberts himself acknowledged the project is likely unlawful.
2: ABC's Karen Waugh. Big resignation at the Pentagon. Army Secretary Dan Driscoll stepping down. Tensions with Defense Secretary Pete Hegseth have been widely reported. He had served on the job for 18 months. 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
4: Man, I love this place. I've been surfing here since I was a kid. Now, seeing my grandson out on the water, it means everything to me. Watching him and taking in the blue waves, the sea breeze, the blurry horizon.
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6: Forecast from WAND-TV includes a heat advisory until 7 p.m. Thursday. Mostly clear and humid with a low in the mid-70s. Later on today, sunny, high in the mid-90s. Same for tomorrow as well. Thursday and Friday, a few clouds with highs in the low 90s. The weekend, sun and clouds, highs again in the low 90s.
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8: Hi, this is Gordon Deal, and you're listening to This Morning, America's First News on WTAX. Thanks for being with us. More Americans are borrowing money to pay for groceries. Consumers say higher prices have changed, too, how they feel about brands they once liked. And a majority of respondents in a new survey said they feel brands are using inflation as an excuse to raise prices more than necessary. Here's Betty Lynn Fisher, consumer reporter at USA Today. Betty, what's trending?
9: You know, there was a new survey by Omniscient, which is talking about how more consumers are borrowing money to pay for groceries, whether they're borrowing from their family members or they're borrowing on credit cards, knowing that they're not going to pay off that balance that next month. People are really struggling to make their monthly budgets. I spoke with a woman in Tennessee who, you know, she and her husband are both work, have a 9-year-old son, but they've maxed out on their credit cards, and now they've turned to only buying what they can with the groceries with what cash they've got on hand.
8: Yeah. The borrowing for groceries or throwing the groceries on a credit card when you'd prefer to either pay cash or use a debit card, is that some sort of a warning? Is it a canary in the coal mine in some ways for how difficult things are?
9: Yeah, I think it's getting people concerned that people are, you know, in this survey, 30% of the respondents said they use that credit card to pay for these essentials, such as groceries, gas, utilities, or medical bills in the past 3 months, you know, knowing that they couldn't pay off their bills. I think it's showing that people are really stretched thin and trying to figure out ways to make, ends meet. You know, groceries and food is something that's, you know, you really can't, you know, you can cut back on maybe, you know, what snacks you're buying or what things like that, but you've still got to, you know, you still got to have food on the table.
8: Yeah. The family in Tennessee you spoke to, they earn a little too much to get government assistance too. Isn't that part of their situation?
9: Yeah. Yeah. And so, you know, the woman was saying, you know, she's like, we cut back on, you know, we're not splurging on anything. We're, you know, buying only, you know, what we can. So, yeah, she just was really showing, you know, kind of the struggle that people are having.
8: Mm. We're speaking with Betty Lynn Fisher, consumer reporter at USA Today. The story is called "There's No Joy in Living This Way: Families Struggling to Make Ends Meet." Boy, is there a situation where this trend changes or reverses?
9: You know, it's hard to know. You know, people are definitely, you know, feeling the struggles of higher costs, you know, in all parts of their budgets.
8: And then what we're pointing fingers here, too, right? We assess political blame, at least partly.
9: Yeah, and in the study, you know, 45% of people said that, you know, the government is responsible more than businesses for rising prices. So, you know, I think that's kind of a nod to, you know, the tariff situation and how, you know, tariffs have increased prices for people in everyday costs.
8: Yeah, and there are folks who are making a decent amount of money, too, who are feeling the pinch here, too.
9: Yeah.
8: It's not just lower income, right?
9: Some of the heaviest credit card usage among this OmniSend survey were reported by those in the highest income brackets. Nearly 35% of people making more than $150,000 a year reported using their credit cards for the essentials, and then about 40% of those making $75,000 to $99,000 a year reported using their credit cards.
8: Thanks, Betty. Betty Lynn Fisher, consumer reporter at USA Today. 30 minutes now after the hour on This Morning, America's First News.

0: 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Thanks for joining us on the Morning News Watch. I'm Will Stevenson. Lots to talk about today, and we'll tell you about that in a bit. But first, we start with news, and Dave Dahl is in the WTAX Wild Thrift and Sniff News Center. Good morning, Dave.
1: Will, good morning. Two people attacked by a woman with a pair of knives in Times Square. One dead. Police have killed the attacker. It's 5:30.
2: ABC News, I'm Sherry Preston. In the middle of the day in a busy Times Square, fear as a woman launched into an attack with a pair of knives. New York City Police Commissioner Jessica Tisch.
3: The subject waved the knives before stabbing a 68-year-old man in the right side of his abdomen in what appears to be a random and unprovoked attack.
2: 20 seconds later, a woman was stabbed. She later died. The man is in the hospital when police... The man is in the hospital when police confronted the attacker. She refused to...

0: now over 1,000 people, with at least 3,000 still missing. This is ABC News.
1: WTAX News Time, 5:31. President Trump has a message for Americans who oppose building data centers in their neighborhoods. Get out of the way. Let data reign.
2: Data centers store computers that run artificial intelligence. A single one can use as much electricity as a small city. An independent monitor found data centers on the power grid running from Virginia to Illinois have added nearly $14 billion to customers' bills. 7 in 10 Americans now say they don't want one near them.
1: ABC's Sophie Flay. It's happening more and more across the country. Condo owners are seeing their homeowners association fees skyrocket. Here's ABC's Hannah Batah.
3: Beverly Albright and her neighbors in San Clemente, California, are fighting back after their homeowners association slapped them each with a $26,000 emergency assessment on their condos, all to pay for a roof project.
4: The board's response is to take out a loan or take out equity of your house or dip into your retirement.
3: They claim the board has known for years that the roof needed repairs. Condo owners now struggling to figure out where to find the money.
1: The Trump administration's filed an urgent appeal with the Supreme Court, seeking the immediate removal of 29 active duty service members who are transgender, even before their case challenging the Pentagon ban goes to trial in January. Several courts have found the ban was likely rooted in animus and violates service members' constitutional rights to due process and equal protection, a conclusion the government strongly disputes. ABC's Steve Bannon on the Start Here podcast.
5: Secretary of Defense Pete Hegseth is reshaping the Pentagon in his image. He regularly uses transgender slurs in his speeches. And part of his stump speech, you can look up any video of him talking. He will probably also use the phrase, no more dudes in dresses. He has made it very clear that during his leadership, he doesn't want trans people serving.
1: Labor Day weekend coming up, a new poll finds labor unions are seeing record support.
6: Almost half of Americans surveyed in a new Gallup poll want labor unions to grow their influence in the U.S. That's about double the amount of people who want to see unions have less influence. The last time that type of support was this high was in 2000. However, only 27% of people say they actually expect unions to become stronger in the future, with a larger share, 34%, expecting their influence to shrink.
1: ABC's Mike Dabosky. Sangamon County Board takes the hotel-motel vote tonight. The story just ahead. WTAX News Time 5:34.
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1: 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If it were up to the Springfield Hotel and Lodging Association, the Sangamon County Board would not be voting tonight on a proposed 3% hotel-motel tax that would bankroll the long-discussed expansion of the BOS Center, since state legislation to that end never made it out of the House this past spring. Association President Darren Dame tells the WTAX Morning News Watch it does not like the idea of passing the tax on to visitors. Maybe it's just coming up too quickly.
11: That's our first question, is why the rush? Why are we rushing this through? I mean, we were just informed of it a week ago today. And now we're sitting here wanting to have a vote. Second thing is,

0: Why the full 3%? Why 3% to the hotels?
1: Dame says at least maybe some sort of feasibility study should be done, and that those who are responsible for the project should add things like a potential sunset, especially if certain metrics are not met. The Greater Springfield Chamber of Commerce has members in the business community that run the gamut from small businesses to big ones, and with ownership the same way. Chamber CEO Mike Murphy tells Will Stevenson on the WTAX Morning News Watch, it's just not the same trying to build a relationship with a large company.
2: We have some major corporations here in Springfield that are based here. And, you know, we have great relationships with them. And then we have some major corporations who do business here that are not based here. We have some of them as members, but it's a lot more challenging when the decision maker is not here locally and see what we're doing and trying to do and help us support the mission.
1: Murphy was answering a question about the potential acquisition of at least some of the Green family of car dealerships by Cunis Country, which has locations in four states. He says he hopes Cunis becomes a good part of the community. I'm Dave Dahl on your number one for breaking news in the capital city, News Talk 93.9 and AM 1240 WTAX. 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
3: All right, Dave, thank you. Coming up on the Morning News Watch this morning, a very interesting interview, I think, is going to happen. Did you know, Dave, that the athletic training program at the University of Illinois Springfield has been helping out the Women's Pro Baseball League since they've been in town this season?
1: I heard about this.
3: Yeah, well, we're going to talk to an athletic trainer that's been working with them at UIS coming up later this morning. Celeste Weave, an associate professor and director of the UIS Master of Athletic Training Program. So, yeah, you can get a master's degree in athletic training and look at how important that has become in today's athletes. We'll have that this morning. We may, although it's looking like it's not going to happen. Another interview was scheduled for today, but that's going to happen later in the week. An interesting conversation coming up in a few days about SIU School of Medicine. So that will be up today. Plus, I'm going to go through all my emails since Microsoft Outlook came back late yesterday evening. Not late, but late enough for me. Dave, did you get all your emails?
1: Yeah.
3: Okay, good.
1: Yeah, I'm good.
3: Are there any you don't need?
1: Maybe one or two.
3: Yeah, there's a, you know, I've had a problem for a while now that almost all of my email for a while was going right to my junk folder. So I have to go in and physically look through the entirety of the junk folder every single day and determine, well, what's not junk.
1: Yeah, well, that's tough decision on some of those.
3: Yeah. I think you and I have seen some of the email we both got overnight. So, you know, there are things that we wish were junk that are not.
1: I think you're right.
3: But that's okay. We'll get through today, and we hope you do too, as well as the heat continuing today here in Springfield.
4: 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Here's your WTAX Weather on the Nines forecast.
5: The brutal heat and humidity hanging around here through today. Heat advisory has been issued for all of central Illinois. This is going to be in effect until Thursday evening here. So expect that heat and humidity to really be oppressive.
3: Sure. Give me just a second.
5: High temperatures, upper 90s, feels like in the hundreds. Very little changing with plenty of sunshine the next few days. With that WAND weather forecast, I'm meteorologist Nick Patrick.
3: Still pretty hot today, or at least it's going to be. A temperature of 76 degrees right now with clear skies at 540 at WTAX. Agribusiness news with Jeff Nally, who's at the Farm Progress Show in Boone, Iowa, is next.
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10: Good morning, I'm Jeff Nally on the Cromwell Ag Radio Network. U.S. dairy producers are stepping up efforts to increase the protein content of milk as changing market incentives and global demand reshape the industry, according to a new report from CoBank. The report says milk protein production began outpacing butterfat production in August 2025, that after protein values surpassed butterfat values for the first time in several years. That shift has encouraged farmers to focus more heavily on boosting protein levels, which are critical for cheese production and increasingly value in global dairy markets. While U.S. butterfat production has surged over the past decade, protein gains have been more modest. Industry analysts that embrace that said it has created challenges for cheesemakers who prefer more balanced protein to fat ratio for optimal yields and product quality. The United States still trails major dairy exporters to the European Union and New Zealand in overall milk protein levels. However, U.S. producers increased protein production 7.4% between 2015 and 2025. Most of that growth occurring in the past 5 years. CoBank has said continued gains will be gradual because protein improvements depend largely on genetics. I'm Jeff Nally.
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0: 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The Morning News Watch is in the WTAX Ebold Supply Studio. Got nuts? This is Topic A, and here is Gordon Deal of This Morning, America's First News.
1: The Trump administration's revocation of temporary protected status, or TPS, for Haitian immigrants has caused abrupt staffing shortages for Florida businesses, from home care agencies to restaurants. It's a story by Ariane Campo Flores, economics reporter for the Wall Street Journal in Miami. Ariane, what's happening?
2: So, well, TPS is, you know, a form of protection that's given to immigrants whose home countries are dealing with some form of upheaval, natural disasters, other issues that make those countries essentially unlivable. And so that has been extended to a number of nationalities over the years, including to Haitians who have dealt with a lot of hardship in their home country, earthquakes, you know, gang violence and the like. And the Trump administration has, you know, moved to end those temporary protections for a host of national groups. But it was recently, in particular, the Haitians that were affected by the expiration

0: operation of TPS. And so that population all of a sudden lost its authorization to work. And we're talking about a large population of people, roughly 350,000 Haitian TPS holders in the U.S., and nearly half of those living in Florida. And so it has really impacted the employers in Florida in particular that have really relied on that workforce.
1: Right. All right. So which businesses here have been hit hardest, would you say?
0: So healthcare is a really big one. It's very common in Florida to have Haitian workers, and specifically Haitian TPS workers, doing everything from, you know, nursing assistants in nursing homes, home health aides that care for people, elderly people, in their home settings, CNAs at assisted living facilities. So healthcare has been significantly impacted, but they're also in a lot of other areas. They work as security guards. They work in restaurants and the very thriving hospitality industry that Florida has. They've worked at for airport contractors. They work in retail. And so you've seen these effects kind of ripple through a variety of industries in Florida, some of which, including healthcare, already struggle to fill open positions. So this has added an additional challenge. These are jobs that are going to be very hard to fill.
1: We're speaking with Ariane Campo Flores, economics reporter at the Wall Street Journal. The story is called "Why Thousands of Florida's Workers Are Disappearing." So with so many Haitians, I guess, leaving these various industries, does that mean that unemployed legal residents of Florida are rushing to fill these positions? I get the sense that the answer is no here.
0: That's what you hear from, you know, across the board from employers, is that these are, you know, these aren't great paying jobs. They're very hard jobs at times. I mean, you know, helping an elderly person with their personal needs day after day can be really backbreaking work. And so these are not positions where you have a lot of, you know, U.S. born workers, you know, chomping at the bit to apply for them. And so that is the challenge. Now, the argument of people who are in favor of ending these TPS protections is that they think that, you know, the result here should be to raise wages in order to attract, maybe more, lower educated, lower income U.S. born people. But in practice, that does not seem to have been what has played out. What employers say repeatedly is that they struggle to find people to apply for these jobs, and that this largely immigrant workforce that fills them fill a really crucial need in the economy.
1: Yeah. How about other states and perhaps sectors in those states?
0: It's similar. You know, so the Haitian TPS population obviously is very concentrated in Florida, but they are in numerous other states. Massachusetts has a significant population. Ohio has a significant population. Georgia. And so these are all places that have been affected as well. And it's hit as well in the healthcare sector in some of those places. I spoke, for instance, to a healthcare arm of the Archdiocese of New York that has been affected, and its nursing homes and other programs have had experienced a loss of Haitian TPS workers.
1: Thanks, Ariane. Ariane Campo Flores, economics reporter for the Wall Street Journal, based in Miami.
2: 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Springfield's most accurate and dependable weather information. Here's your WTAX Weather on the Nines forecast.
3: Very little change from yesterday. Sunshine takes over here and we warm up quickly. We'll be in those upper 90s again here for the afternoon. Not quite to record-breaking temperatures, but not too far off. Could hit those triple digits in a couple of spots. Feels like temperatures certainly in the triple digits here, with winds out of the southwest hanging around through the overnight hours. With that WAND weather forecast, I'm meteorologist Nick Patrick.
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5: 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Cubs crushed Milwaukee 17-3 at Wrigley last night. Tied the second highest single game home run tonight in MLB history with 9 homers. Became just the 5th team ever to hit 9 in one game. Tonight it's Milwaukee and Chicago again at 6:40. Matthew Boyd scheduled for the Cubs against Robert Gasser. Houston beat the Sox 6-3 last night. Chicago had plenty of chances, 10 walks, but couldn't cash them in. Game 2 in Houston tonight at 7:10. Cardinals open up a West Coast series against the Dodgers tonight in L.A. Cards are also expected to call up top catching prospect Leo Bernal for his Major League debut. First pitch at 9:10. Broadcast starts at 8:15 on News Talk 93.9 and AM 1240 WTAX. And we are just 2 days away from Illini football. They'll open the season Thursday night against UAB in Champaign. Kickoff will be at 8 on the Big Ten Network. 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
4: 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That is huge. It's 5:52. We'll have Dr. Sanjay Gupta, business news and weather on the nines, all coming up on the Morning News Watch. 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
12: After more than 20 years of marriage, I can tell you this. 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Among my friend group, I see what separates the strong relationships from the weak ones, and that isn't avoiding conflict. It's something therapists call emotional safety. 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When that's missing, you start walking on eggshells, hiding parts of yourself, and resentment starts to build up. So how do you cultivate emotional safety? One therapist put it simply, the only difference between the best and worst relationships is an ability to repair after a fight. Every repair starts with a conversation, trying to listen without blaming. 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It's hard sometimes, and there is no shame in getting help from a therapist. I'm Dr. Sanjay Gupta, helping you live a better life.
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19: I'm Nicole Murray with Your Money Now. Shares of Shein fell 9% in their Hong Kong trading debut today after a tepid IPO that saw the fast fashion giant's valuation drop to nearly a quarter from its peak. The company sold roughly 280 million shares in its initial public offering, raising roughly $1.7 billion. Oil prices are up by roughly 2% as the resumption of fighting between the U.S. and Iran in the Middle East renewed fears of supply disruptions. West Texas Intermediate up to roughly $88 a barrel, Brent at $92. Eligible children with Trump accounts will start receiving a $250 Dell gift this week. That's according to CNBC. CEO Michael Dell and his wife Susan committed $6.25 billion to provide the funds for children born between 2016 and 2024 who live in zip codes where the median income is $150,000 or less. Futures have dropped. Dow futures down by more than 300 points. That's Your Money Now.
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2: 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Here's your WTAX weather on the 9s forecast.
3: Brutal heat and humidity hanging around here through today. Heat advisory has been issued for all of central Illinois. This is going to be in effect until Thursday evening here. So expect that heat and humidity to really be oppressive. High temperatures, upper 90s, feels like in the hundreds. Very little changing with plenty of sunshine the next few days. With that WAND weather forecast, I'm meteorologist Nick Patrick.
4: It's clear and 76 degrees in Springfield.
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21: From ABC News, I'm Sherry Preston. Right in the middle of one of the busiest intersections in the world, a fatal stabbing. ABC's Hannah Batah has the latest on what happened in New York's Times Square when a woman stabbed two people in what's described as a random and unprovoked attack.
22: Police say 49-year-old Pamela Cisneros pulled two knives from a red Target bag and began her attack. Police say her first victim was a 68-year-old man who had just stepped out of the subway, standing with his wife, waiting to cross the street. Just 20 seconds later, the next attack, one block north. A 32-year-old woman was stabbed in the stomach. She later died at the hospital.
21: And then police moved in, first tasing Cisneros, then when she lunged at officers with the knives, they shot and killed her. Death toll from the flooding in Nepal and China has now passed 1,000 people, with almost 4,000 still missing. Death toll from Grand Canyon flooding, too, with one unaccounted for. Dan Evans was one of those airlifted out. He has hiked the canyon for years.
0: It sounded like a train, which is unusual for the canyon. It's pretty quiet down there generally. It just sounded like boulders were falling down the canyon, like maybe a train was coming and it was getting closer and closer.
21: Storm prep's now underway in Texas.
1: Use this as an opportunity to get prepared. This is the first tropical storm that Texas has faced this calendar year.
21: Texas Governor Greg Abbott, as Edward approaches the Gulf Coast, Houston could get a lot of rainfall. 30 years after the murder of rapper Tupac Shakur, Dwayne Davis has been convicted of murder for his involvement. Derek Stanton performed with Tupac years ago.
5: Dwayne Davis convicted himself, y'all. You know what I mean? The only reason we're even here today is because Dwayne Davis felt the need to profit off of his crimes. And so we're thankful that he did that, because now we have the day of justice like we have in today.
21: You're listening to ABC News.
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21: Amid the war with Iran, the Secretary of the Army has left his post, and it could be over tensions with the boss.
26: Dan Driscoll resigned last night. He was the youngest Army Secretary in history. He was confirmed just 18 months ago, sworn in by his old law school friend, Vice President J.D. Vance. Sources say his exit follows growing tension with Hegseth over the firing and sidelining of senior officers. Driscoll had also become popular on Capitol Hill and had a direct line to the White House through Vance.
21: ABC's Karen Waugh. President Trump's proclamation temporarily allowing millions of pounds of beef into the country at reduced tariff rates takes effect today. The goal, says ABC's Jim Ryan, is to reduce meat prices ahead of the midterms.
27: The going rate for ground beef, according to federal figures, is $6.89 per pound on the American ranches where that meat comes from.
28: There's definitely a crisis when it comes to cattle right now.
27: Michigan cattle raiser Kevin Minnie says that allowing cheaper imported beef into the market may eventually lower prices for consumers. But at the same time,
28: the overall herd size in the United States is the lowest that it's been since 1951.
27: He says the imports may hamper efforts to grow that herd. Jim Ryan, ABC News.
21: Smucker's has been given the green light to sue Trader Joe's over frozen PBJ sandwiches. Smucker's claims Trader Joe's version looks a lot like its trademarked Uncrustables, with its round shape and crimped edges. Trader Joe's says the lawsuit goes too far and that its sandwiches don't look that much alike. Sherry Preston, ABC News.
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4: WTAX News Time, 6:05. We're under a heat advisory until Thursday evening. Sunny, hot, and humid today. High in the upper 90s. Feels like triple digits. 76 now. Good morning. I'm Dave Dahl in the WTAX Wild Thrift and Sniff News Center. The Springfield Hotel and Lodging Association largely goes along with its state counterpart in opposing a 3% hotel motel tax in Sangamon County that, if approved, would pay to expand the BOS Center. Organization President Darren Dame tells the WTAX Morning News Watch,
6: what would end up being a total 17% tax on your hotel bill is something anyone spending the night here would notice.
7: People will take a look at that tax. When they look at your final bill, if you see a 17% hotel motel tax, that's adds into your final bill.
6: Which leads to what kind of cost?
7: Let's just say right now, an average stay at our hotel is probably, you're spending anywhere from about maybe $20 in taxes on probably a decent stay. This is going to push it up to $26 to $27, and that's just a normal stay.
6: Dame says it'll increase even more when rates go up at higher peak times. Sangamon County Board is considering the tax tonight. Downstate lawmakers, including State Senator Terry Bryant, are furious with the Pritzker administration's decision to close residential units at the Choate Mental Health and Developmental Center, Southern Illinois. WAND-TV's Mike Miletich reports.
8: The Anna, Illinois facility has faced intense scrutiny after years of resident abuse, neglect, and staff misconduct. But downstate leaders say closing Choate will cost the region hundreds of jobs and uproot vulnerable patients. Some note that an SIU study supported their efforts to keep the facility open.
9: In that 40-page report, it was almost as if the governor's administration and DHS was checking a box. Legislators want a study done. Check. And then they ignored the 40-page report that said not only should we not decrease the beds there, but we should increase the beds there.
8: Governor Pritzker says Illinois is one of the last states in the country to get out of state-owned developmental centers. He stressed other states have stopped the practice because they realize community homes are better settings. Pritzker says he's offering all Choate employees an opportunity to work for the Department of Human Services. Mike Miletich, WAND News.
6: Coming up, police like the new e-bike regulations. WTAX News Time, 6:08.
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6: 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We're under a heat advisory until 7 Thursday night. Today, sunny, hot, and humid, high in the upper 90s. Feels like 100 to 105. Tonight, clear, low in the mid-70s. Rest of the week, sunny, high tomorrow and Thursday in the upper 90s, high Friday in the mid-90s. Saturday, slight chance of a thunderstorm, high in the low to mid-90s. Sunday and Labor Day, some sun and some clouds, high in the mid to upper 80s. Again for Tuesday, September 1st, the heat advisory in effect till Thursday evening. Sunny, hot, and humid, high in the upper 90s, feels like triple digits. 76 now. One group is welcoming the new state regulations for e-bikes and similar vehicles, the police. WAND-TV's Carly Brockema has more with Police Chiefs Brad Allen of Decatur and Dwayne Wheeler of Taylorville.
13: The new law adds more regulations for the devices, which police say have increased in popularity in recent years.
14: Clarity on the bikes, the classifications, who can ride them, who can't ride them, how they can be used. It's not outlawing the bikes by any means or outlawing the scooters, but it's putting some safety measures in place and some clarity on what's going to be expected.
13: Many of these devices had no rules before this law. Now some drivers need licenses, titles, and can't have passengers.
14: There are a lot of dangerous situations that these vehicles, bikes and scooters can be into, because, you know, really they're operating just as fast as the speed limit in some instances, and you got rules of the road that are being violated by the riders.
13: Once the law goes into effect on January 1st, police can cite operators who don't follow the rules.
0: I see them just fly right through a stop sign or a red light at 30 miles an hour, 35 miles an hour, and they could T-bone a car and it's over.
13: Carly Bronkema, WAND News.
6: President Trump says he will attend the President's Cup matches next month near Chicago as honorary chairman. Second year in a row, Trump will be at a premier golf tournament. He was the Ryder Cup on Long Island last year and dropped in on the President's Cup during his first term in office in 2017. The President's Cup asks the heads of state from the country where it's played to be the honorary chair. Then Canadian Prime Minister Justin Trudeau attended the trophy ceremony in 2024 at Royal Montreal. I'm Dave Dahl on your number one for breaking news in the capital city, News Talk 93.9 and AM 1240 WTAX. 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
4: Thank you, Dave. 6:12 at the Morning News Watch in the WTAX Ebolt Supply Studio. Got nuts? I'm Will Stevenson. I'm glad you're with us on this Tuesday morning. We'll talk later on this morning with an athletic trainer at the University of Illinois Springfield and how that program is helping the Women's Professional Baseball League, which is almost at playoffs time here in the area. So we'll talk about that and the importance of athletic training in that program and others as well coming up later on this morning. It's 6:12 now, though. We need to get a check of agribusiness news from Jeff Nally, who is at the Farm Progress Show in Boone, Iowa.
3: Good morning, I'm Jeff Nally on the Cromwell Ag Radio Network in Boone, Iowa, where the 2026 Farm Progress Show kicks off this morning. 8 o'clock is the scheduled opening, not only today, but tomorrow, and then again on Thursday. The show is set up and ready to run. Corn is in the field, and they will be having the harvest demonstrations. 78-day corn, 56 test weight, moisture, about 18% of the yield between 200 and 220 overall. To Washington, House Ag Committee Chair Glenn G.T. Thompson said yesterday, any delay in approving a new continuing resolution to fund the government through December 11th could threaten passage of the Farm Bill. Thompson spoke with AgriPulse yesterday and said, put it this way, if we don't pass the CR, we're going to suck all the time out of the rest of the year and perhaps not have time to do the Farm Bill. So if you care about agriculture, if you care about farmers, you need to vote for the CR. And there's a lot of other reasons to support it as well. Freedom Caucus leaders Rep. Andy Harris of Maryland and Chip Roy of Texas said they're not going to support the stopgap funding measure expected to be voted on today because of a policy rider that would delay the so-called intoxicating hemp ban by 1 month. I'm Jeff Nally on the Cromwell Ag Radio Network.
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2: Very little change from yesterday. Sunshine takes over here and we warm up quickly. We'll be in those upper 90s again here for the afternoon. Not quite to record-breaking temperatures, but not too far off. Could hit those triple digits in a couple of spots. Feels like temperatures certainly in the triple digits here, with winds out of the southwest hanging around through the overnight hours. With that WAND weather forecast, I'm meteorologist Nick Patrick.
1: Clear and 76 degrees, humidity at 76% as well. It's not going to be good, although the forecast on CapitalCityNow.com indicates our high could be 101 today, not even 99. Oh, come on. For the Pete's sakes, it's Labor Day almost. We don't need to be this hot. Just my opinion. 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
3: 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Cubs crushed Milwaukee 17-3 at Wrigley last night. Tied the second highest single game home run tonight in MLB history with 9 homers. Became just the 5th team ever to hit 9 in one game. Tonight it's Milwaukee and Chicago again at 6:40. Matthew Boyd scheduled for the Cubs against Robert Gasser. Houston beat the Sox 6-3 last night. Chicago had plenty of chances, 10 walks, but couldn't cash them in. Game 2 in Houston tonight at 7:10. Cardinals open up a West Coast series against the Dodgers tonight in L.A. Cards are also expected to call up top catching prospect Leo Bernal for his Major League debut. First pitch at 9:10. Broadcast starts at 8:15 on News Talk 93.9 and AM 1240 WTAX. And we are just 2 days away from Illini football. They'll open the season Thursday night against UAB in Champaign. Kickoff will be at 8 on the Big Ten Network. 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
1: Thanks, Mikey. 6:21 at the Morning News Watch. We're glad you're with us this morning. 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
1: Oh, I see what happened. It is 6:22. There's a commercial in that was expired. Whoops. No wonder I'm back so soon. It's What's Trending Now. Will Stevenson here. Dave Dahl in the newsroom. Dave has news coming up in 8 minutes from now. An influencer, Dave. That's really all I need to say is an influencer.
6: Right. Whom is this person influencing?
1: I don't think it's me, but this influencer allegedly has made a song about her interesting experience dating a guy.
6: Oh, boy.
1: Well, I guess it had, I mean, Taylor Swift made a whole career on it for a long time.
6: Yeah, I'm trying to figure out which of her songs is about me.
1: Yeah. Well, it's the one called Dave.
6: Oh, I see.
1: Look that one up.
6: Right.
1: All right.
7: In a cafe on 23rd and 9th, I'm with a guy, third date. Keep up, all right? Prior, he's like, come back to mine? Twice. He asked twice, this guy. Now, don't get me wrong, he's got good qualities. He's doing very well in this economy, probably raised on proper ideologies, but is that enough? If I was desperate, probably. See, I don't want to sleep with him with that face. Who knows where the f*** he's been? But it's not that. That's not the reason, and not because he thought that I was Indonesian. It's because I don't feel understood, and I think I should. Because sex should be good. So I ask about his childhood. Big mistake. Horrible headache.
1: Well, it's what happens when you have an open mic night.
6: I think she took some license with some of those rhymes.
1: You think so?
6: Yeah. Quality and economy.
1: artistry. You know, it's all about being an artist.
6: That kind of rhymes as well. I'm surprised you didn't throw that in. Yeah, what's this person's name?
1: I don't know what this person's name is. It is, I could tell you as soon as the internet decides to. It's her Instagram handle is It's Blythe Davis. So it must be Blythe Davis, Dave.
6: Doesn't sound familiar.
1: No, no. You're not getting a song written about you in this case, Dave.
6: So. Not by Blythe Davis, anyway.
1: Yeah, no, not Blythe Davis. But that's what happens when you try to create your own music. You put it on Instagram, and it sucks! Just my opinion.
6: And we'll have news for you at the bottom of the hour. Tonight, Sangamon County Board is to vote on that 3% hotel motel tax for the BOS Center. Story and more news in 5 minutes.
1: And for the purposes of the reporter going to that meeting tonight, let's not make it go all night, okay? Thank you. It's 625. Business News is next.

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9: I'm Nicole Murray with Your Money Now. NVIDIA has invested $3.5 billion in convertible bonds issued by MediaTek. CNBC reports that the two companies will work on integrating NVIDIA technology with MediaTek's custom AI chip business, as well as other areas such as PCs and cars. MediaTek, which is the main rival to Qualcomm, has looked to diversify its business into data centers. Treasury yields increased this morning as renewed tensions in the Middle East drove global government borrowing costs higher. The 10-year Treasury note yield rose more than 2 basis points to 4.784%, the highest since January of 2025. Venezuela interim authorities have granted U.S.-backed North American Blue Energy Partners 100-year concessions for 17 oil fields with proven reserves of about 65 billion barrels. That's according to the White House. The U.S. has about 46 billion barrels in proven oil reserves. Futures are lower this morning. That's Your Money Now.
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11: 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Here's your WTAX Weather on the Nines forecast.
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12: Brutal heat and humidity hanging around here through today. Heat advisory has been issued for all of central Illinois. This is going to be in effect until Thursday evening here. So expect that heat and humidity to really be oppressive. High temperatures, upper 90s, feels like it's in the hundreds. Very little changing with plenty of sunshine the next few days. With that WAND weather forecast, I'm meteorologist Nick Patrick.
8: It's clear, the sun is rising, and the temperature is 76 degrees in Springfield as the Morning News Watch continues.
6: This is Dave Dahl in the WTAX Wild Thrift and Sniff News Center. Fatal stabbing in New York City, one of the top stories at the bottom of the hour. 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
13: ABC News, I'm Sherry Preston. Within a matter of seconds, two people stabbed in Times Square. Police moving in, trying to tase the woman wielding the knives in New York. When she threatened cops, they opened fire, killing her. More from ABC's Phil Tate in Times Square this morning.
14: Cops say that the attacker had a documented mental health history with the department, two incidents dating back to both 2018 and 2019. All of this chaos unfolding here in Times Square, where thousands of tourists come to each and every day. A random stabbing on these two innocent people. That suspect was shot and killed.
13: The attacker, 49-year-old Pamela Cisneros, won Vitter today with potentially dangerous rain and storm surge. This is ABC News.
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15: This is Jim Ryan, the tariff reduction.

0: for the president.
1: There are still legal battles to come, but bottom line, Trump will likely be able to finish building the ballroom, which the administration says is already 65% complete. It's the centerpiece of his White House makeover, which also includes a new helipad.
0: The FAA is investigating after a Delta pilot suffered a medical emergency shortly after takeoff from Minneapolis Monday. The flight crew urgently reported one of the pilots could be incapacitated. More from ABC's Gio Benitez.
2: Delta Flight 1208, with 185 people on board, left Minneapolis-St. Paul Airport for Orlando. The other pilot reporting the emergency.
3: Numbness in the arms and legs and racing heart rate.
2: And just days ago, a similar incident happening with another Delta pilot. A Delta flight from L.A. declaring an emergency and diverting to Detroit after the captain reported a medical issue involving himself.
4: This is the captain. I'm the one that's ill.
2: In both cases, the flights landed safely and both Delta pilots were taken to the hospital.
0: We're coming up on Labor Day weekend and a new survey finds labor unions are seeing record support. ABC's Mike Dubusky reports.
5: Almost half of Americans surveyed in a new Gallup poll want labor unions to grow their influence in the U.S. That's about double the amount of people who want to see unions have less influence. The last time that type of support was this high was in 2000. However, only 27% of people say they actually expect unions to become stronger in the future, with a larger share, 34%, expecting their influence to shrink.
0: Room tax vote tonight. That story after a break. WTAX News Time 6:34.
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0: WTAX News Time 6:35. The SMEA Board, Springfield Metropolitan Exposition and Auditorium Authority, has okayed a proposal for 3% sales tax to expand the BOS Center. That tax would be on hotel rooms. Springfield Hotel and Lodging Association, though, opposes. Sangamon County Board is going to consider it tonight. Question is whether the expansion's necessary, even if conventions have been leaving the city already.
13: I'm speaking for the hotels that deal in the convention space. We have been told no from those hotels, and that's why we're speaking out. Okay. It's not anything personally. It's from what our hotel people that deal in the convention business tell us.
0: The association's president, Darren Dame, tells the WTAX Morning News Watch it's no guarantee anything new would offset the convention losses. He says he'd like to see a feasibility study done to that end, instead of the county putting the tax increase to a vote a week after it was announced publicly. Greater Springfield Chamber of Commerce CEO Mike Murphy is a little concerned over news that, according to the Springfield Business Journal, auto dealer Cunis Country is about to buy some of the Green family of dealerships. Murphy tells the WTAX Morning News Watch there are members both representing big companies and small ones, And the ones with more local ownership are usually better to work with.
14: When the headquarters is 500 or 1,000 miles

0: miles away, it's a lot harder to build that relationship with the decision makers. And so that's, you know, that's the only thing that I would say is a little concerning. But, you know, we have a really good relationship with the dealers at all the different dealers at Green and throughout, Springfield.
1: Murphy says he hopes it gets that way with Q&S Country, too. I'm Dave Dahl on your number one for breaking news in the capital city. 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
2: Dave, I'll apologize in advance as we may have some stories we'll talk about in the next couple of hours that might be a little bit disgusting.
1: Uh-oh.
2: This is the first of those. A failed wastewater pipe has spewed 4.25 million gallons of raw sewage directly into the Arkansas River.
1: Ugh.
2: The officials in Pueblo, Colorado this week say they are trying to mitigate any potential impacts from the contamination and along with some other communities downstream of Pueblo. Residents are concerned for their health, and by and large, they're just not happy about living with raw sewage in their neighborhood.
1: Why?
3: So we walked earlier today from the city park all the way to Runyon for a good 2-hour walk, and the whole entire time we were walking, you could just smell it. A few times I kept looking at it. I'm like, this doesn't look like our water, you know? And like people have their dogs and stuff, and I'm like, I would not even take anybody near that water. It's disgusting. So just to know that that's going into our water is awful.
2: Yeah, I would say so. And of course, because it has a reference to raw sewage in it, I immediately think of one of my favorite series of movies of all time, Dave, and that's The Naked Gun. And I believe this was from The Naked Gun 33 and a third that I'm reminded of here.
4: What's that smell?
5: Oh, that would be me. I've been swimming in raw sewage. I love it. I love it.
6: That's the signal. Let's go.
7: Do it. Do it. Great.
6: Must be stuck. Give me a hand.
5: Search him. I love it.
2: He's getting patted down.
6: He's wired.
2: Yeah, there you go. And, of course, the other funny part of that scene, which I'd forgotten about, was that while Frank Drebin was swimming in raw sewage and he loved it, of course, Lieutenant, I forgot George Kennedy's name in that movie. But anyway, of course, they tried to exit the van they were in and they parked it in front of a telephone pole and couldn't get out.
1: Oh, my.
2: Whoops. I don't know what's worse, swimming in raw sewage or doing something dumb like that. I don't know, but the raw sewage situation definitely sounds less than pleasant in Pueblo, Colorado. So that wasn't that the home? Didn't that used to be the home of all the government manuals or pamphlets that you could order from the TV?
1: Oh, possibly.
2: Pueblo, Colorado. I'll have to look into that. I don't do that anymore, I bet, but... Anyway, my mind's wandering this morning, so I should shut up.
8: 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Here's your WTAX Weather on the Nines forecast.
2: Wild Thrift and Sniff is always looking for donations. 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Thrift wild and sniff happy.
9: Little change from yesterday. Sunshine takes over here and we warm up quickly. We'll be in those upper 90s again here for the afternoon. Not quite to record-breaking temperatures, but not too far off. Could hit those triple digits in a couple of spots. Feels like temperatures certainly in the triple digits here with winds out of the southwest hanging around through the overnight hours. With that WAND weather forecast, I'm meteorologist Nick Patrick.
2: I do not love this weather with the heat advisory till Thursday night. 77 degrees now and sunny. Feels like 77, thankfully, at 641 at WTAX.

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1: A what?
0: Mountain Dew Baja Blast. It's tropical at first, then the lime flavor hits.
1: Mmm, tastes like vacation. And it's mine now.
0: Have a Baja Blast.
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3: WTAX, the Morning News Watch, is in the WTAX Ebolt Supply Studio. Got nuts? This topic, a conversation, originally aired last week. This is Topic A. I'm Will Stevenson. Good morning. Thanks for joining us this morning. Sangamon Mass Transit District, as you probably know, is SMTD, continues to modernize and advance and get new things, and that includes a new website, which just launched and went live yesterday. Steve Scheffel is the Managing Director of SMTD. Good morning. Thanks for coming in, and congratulations to you.
4: Well, thanks. Thanks for having me.
3: I guess I wouldn't have thought until recently going back to a certain big city up to the north here that technology would really, and a website would play so much into your operation. But here we are.
4: Oh, it really does. I mean, everything you do, pretty much, if you're looking to go out to dinner, you're looking to do anything in town, you pull up a website of some sort, and transit is no different.
3: Talk about the need to update your website. You were saying it was maybe what, pretty old?
4: Yeah, I don't know the exact date, but I know probably at least 15 years, maybe more than that. It started out as a little Squarespace site run by our own technology person in house. It grew over the years to the point where I think he got about everything out of that platform he possibly could.
3: I bet.
4: And this was long overdue, so we're really happy.
3: And but even back to that point too, it was probably immediately, you know, core to your mission, getting information out about routes and services, and I would imagine what, buying or paying for fare if you needed to, and
4: sure,
3: things like that.
4: It started out as, you know, just general information, and then over the years, as we got more data and more capability, we added maps to it and connections to other smartphone apps, and also a GTFS feed, which allows Google and other platforms to use our data. So this website now incorporates all of that into one sort of more seamless platform, so that when you get on there and you look at the maps, or you look at routes, or any information like that, it's going to be the same thing you find on the smartphone app. It's going to be the same thing you find at other applications that use our data. So it's all a lot more seamless now.
3: Yeah, I bet so. It was really kind of amazing to me how, you know, I could pull up a Google map and it would transit-wise and things like that, and I imagine that's included here, too.
4: It is, and anytime, especially the younger generation starts to use transit, they expect it to be there, they expect it to be right.
3: Funny how that works, right?
4: Yeah. And so, yeah, it's on us to make sure that we provide that to make riding as easy as possible.
3: So is that the main thing, making riding easy as possible, or talk a little bit about what else the site has?
4: It is. That's the primary goal, but we also have some other things on there. There's a new feature called Report a Bus Stop.
3: Okay.
4: So if you come up to a bus stop that has some damage to it, or trash or something like that, you can map it in the website on a form that's provided and take a picture. So it's all right there for us. Allows us to forward that to the right department and keep that out of our dispatch office. So really a more efficient operation.
3: Yeah, I imagine when it goes to dispatch, it kind of would have pushed away from dispatching buses and things like that.
4: True, yeah. We get a lot of calls during the day. Somebody wants to know where their bus is. They want to know why it's late, or why there's some detour or something. So those are the important calls that people need when they're standing outside.
3: Yeah, I was going to say, that's probably what you need the dispatchers for, and things like that, especially, I imagine, even for people who maybe aren't as tech savvy as the rest of us.
4: Correct. Yeah. There is a lot of data out there. If you're standing at a bus stop, you can put in the bus stop number, and it'll tell you where your bus is, how far away it is, if it's on its way. But yeah, sometimes we have people that still do it the old-fashioned way, pick up the phone and make a phone call. So.
3: Have to start putting, or getting phone booths back next to those bus stops or something. I don't know. Is that a component of being able to report problems with bus stops? Is that the only thing that you can report? Or can you, like, if you come across a stop and you see maybe a hole in the road in the air, that's sure. A city thing by and large, but are there other problems or concerns that can be reported that way through this website?
4: Sure. That's just one. There's a regular public comment form that you can fill out any kind of complaint that happens while you're riding, while you're out seeing buses, traffic incidents, things like that. So yeah, there's a lot of ways to do that. There's also a connection to the city website for the bus benches, which are provided by Ace Sign Company. And that's their own contract with the city of Springfield, but people just assume that that's us because it's at a bus stop.
3: Yeah.
4: So now that connection is on our website as well.
3: I guess I'm short on time, but where do you go from here then, Steve? You got the website upgraded. I know you've been working on upgrading the fleet as you've been able to. What else do you try to be working on right now?
4: Yeah, we're waiting on 19 new buses that are supposed to get here in the next year or so. Combination of hybrids and CNG buses. So we're excited about that. We have a new CNG station, compressed natural gas fueling station, coming in the next couple of years.
3: Very cool.
4: And a number of capital projects that are going to improve our operations.
3: That's fantastic. I imagine once the hub gets finished downtown, I imagine the sky's the limit for what else you can do to improve service, right?
4: Sure, absolutely. We're looking to improve our secondary hub down around Stanford Avenue. So there's a lot going on, land acquisition here and there, and it never stops. But we have a 5-year plan to keep all of that organized and keep everything moving. And it's all going well.
3: There's something awfully busy down the road from the Stanford Avenue spot that you're looking at that might need your help sooner rather than later, I bet.
4: Right.
3: First talking about the Shields Sports Park.
4: And sure.
3: I imagine that's probably got to be high up on the list at this point.
4: It is. It's something that we plan around. Things like that, a huge development like that, we expect a lot of hotels and restaurants and things to pop up in that area. That means workers. So workers need to get to work. And that's a huge part of our riding base. So we're trying to prepare for that. Junction Circle was outgrown sort of the day that we put it in on the street. So we're looking at improving that facility and getting something off street that works better for everybody.
3: Do you hear a lot from people that say, oh, you should put a bus stop here, or you should make a route go here, and things like that?
4: Sure, we do. And we're constantly trying to improve our system. So if something makes sense, we try to make an adjustment. If it's a larger project, that's years in the making. And those are always in consideration. So yeah.
3: How does this coalesce with things like, you know, the paratransit service, or, you know, services for disabled and things like that?
4: Yeah, the fixed route and the paratransit are a little bit kind of separate things, but they are under the SMTD umbrella. That service in the last probably 10 years has doubled. We now provide over 100,000 paratransit rides in a year.
3: Wow.
4: So that has really taken off kind of since the pandemic. I think you've had other factors in town, like the exit of the taxi company that makes a difference. And then, you know, we do have Uber and Lyft and things like that around here, but not quite to the extent you do in a bigger city.
3: Oh,
4: so,
3: for sure.
4: So it's really important for people that don't have another way to get around to be able to get to their doctor's appointments and pharmacies and groceries and things like that.
3: Okay, tell folks where the website is.
4: We are at smtd.org.
3: That's fantastic. Routes, schedules, reporting problems, other things like that, all right there and all easier to find.
4: Right.
3: Steve Scheffler, SMTD, Scheffel, I'm sorry.
4: No problem.
3: I drink sometimes when I'm on the air. Thank you so much for coming in, and thanks for continuing to help our community and make transportation that much better in the community.
4: Great to be here. Thank you.
5: 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Here's your WTAX weather on the 9's forecast.
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6: Very little change from yesterday. Sunshine takes over here and we warm up quickly. We'll be in those upper 90s again here for the afternoon. Not quite to record-breaking temperatures, but not too far off. Could hit those triple digits in a couple of spots. Feels like temperatures certainly in the triple digits here with winds out of the southwest hanging around through the overnight hours. With that WAND weather forecast, I'm meteorologist Nick Patrick.
3: 76 degrees at 6:52. 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Here's sports.
7: 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Cubs crushed Milwaukee 17-3 at Wrigley last night. Tied the second highest single game home run tonight in MLB history with 9 homers. Became just the 5th team ever to hit 9 in one game. Tonight it's Milwaukee and Chicago again at 6:40. Matthew Boyd scheduled for the Cubs against Robert Gasser. Houston beat the Sox 6-3 last night. Chicago had plenty of chances, 10 walks, but couldn't cash them in. Game 2 in Houston tonight at 7:10. Cardinals open up a West Coast series against the Dodgers tonight in L.A. Cards are also expected to call up top catching prospect Leo Bernal for his Major League debut. First pitch at 9:10. 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And we are just 2 days away from Illini football. They'll open the season Thursday night against UAB in Champaign. Kickoff will be at 8 on the Big Ten Network. 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
11: One-third of college students now say using violence is okay to shut down speakers that they disagree with. Wow. I mean, more than a third of college students condone the use of violence to shut down speakers. They, whatever happened to the free and open exchange of ideas? I thought the left was about freedom of speech. Well, I guess it's only speech that they agree with. Axios, inside the socialist civil war over AOC in 2028. Now, there are people like James Carville. Carville's been praising AOC for saying, oh no, woke 1.0 was crazy. But there are others that are angry that she's saying that, because she hasn't changed her views, in my view, not even close.
10: From coast to coast, from sea to shining sea, it's the Sean Hannity Show.
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16: I'm Nicole Murray with Your Money Now. President Trump announced that his administration has signed agreements with 9 additional pharmaceutical companies to offer discounted drugs to state Medicaid programs.
17: These materials are critical for life-saving medicines used to treat seizures, bacterial infections, high blood pressure, and organ failure, and especially in times of need. We have a stockpile, and it's an amazing thing.
16: The companies include Sun Pharmaceutical, UCB, and more. Oil prices are higher this morning by at least 1% as the latest fighting resurrects Middle East supply disruption risks. West Texas Intermediate at $87 a barrel, Brent at $91. President Trump said the U.S. economy could grow at rates as high as 20%. However, CNBC reports that GDP has grown at an annualized rate of 20% more just once since 1947, and that was the post-COVID rebound in the third quarter of 2020. Futures are lower this morning. That's Your Money Now.
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5: 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Here's your WTAX Weather on the Nines forecast.
6: The brutal heat and humidity hanging around here through today. Heat advisory has been issued for all of central Illinois. This is going to be in effect until Thursday evening here. So expect that heat and humidity to really be oppressive. High temperatures, upper 90s, feels like in the hundreds. Very little changing with plenty of sunshine the next few days. With that WAND weather forecast, I'm meteorologist Nick Patrick.
3: 76 degrees and sunny in Springfield.
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18: From ABC News, I'm Sherry Preston. Two people are now confirmed to have died in the Grand Canyon flooding, and one is still unaccounted for. Officials also worried if there were any day hikers who may have gotten swept away. ABC's Trevor Ault is in the Grand Canyon with more.
19: Powerful currents were fueled by 4 rounds of weekend rain that built up to torrential downpours, with an inch of water falling in 30 minutes.
20: We are cooked.
19: Destroying trails and footbridges, trapping campers who ran for their lives. And the Park Service had warned the aftermath of last year's Dragon Bravo fire on the North Rim had left the canyon vulnerable to an elevated risk of flash floods and debris flow.
18: In Nepal, an aid helicopter takes off from the flood zone. The death toll now stands at more than 1,000 people, nearly 4,000 still missing. Search efforts hampered by rain and the risk of more mudslides. Stabbing in Times Square, New York, a woman wielding knives slashed 2 people in the crowded New York City intersection. ABC's Matt Rivers is there.
21: The suspect, 49-year-old Pamela Cisneros, who officials say had a history of mental illness, first stabbed a 68-year-old man who had just stepped out of the subway, standing with his wife, waiting to cross the street. Just 20 seconds later, the next attack, one block north. A 32-year-old woman was stabbed in the stomach. She later died at the hospital.
16: The attacker was killed by police. Amid the war with Iran, Army Secretary Dan Driscoll has resigned.
1: This comes at a pivotal time, with the military already facing severe strain amid these lengthy deployments and reports that top generals and military officials have been warning the resources are stretched thin and that a prolonged war with Iran is unsustainable. And now the Army is facing a real power vacuum.
16: ABC's Mary Bruce. Sources say Driscoll's departure comes after months of tension with Defense Secretary Pete Hegseth over his firing of top Army brass. This is ABC News.
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16: As we head into Labor Day, a new poll finds labor unions are seeing record support. Here's ABC's Mike DeBusky.
20: Almost half of Americans surveyed in a new Gallup poll want labor unions to grow their influence in the U.S. That's about double the amount of people who want to see unions have less influence. The last time that type of support was this high was in 2000. However, only 27% of people say they actually expect unions to become stronger in the future, with a larger share, 34%, expecting their influence to shrink.
16: President Trump has a message for Americans who are against building data centers in their neighborhoods. Get out of the way and let data reign. Here's ABC's Sophie Flay.
22: Republican Party officials warn data centers are the anchor hanging around Ohio Senator John Husted's neck and could cost Republicans the seat.
23: He's been called the face of data centers in Ohio.
22: And in Texas, the governor has now frozen data center projects. But President Trump argues this is a national security issue as the U.S. races China to further develop artificial intelligence. Trump saying China could not be happier with this anti-data center movement.
16: A record for the man known as Graybeard. Dale Sanders, at 91 years old, is now the oldest person to hike the entire Appalachian Trail in the course of a year. That's 2,200 miles from Georgia to Maine. Graybeard fell 71 times during his trek. One fall sent him to the hospital, another coming just 200 yards from the finish. But he did it. Sherry Preston, ABC News.
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9: 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We're under a heat advisory until 7 Thursday night. Sunny, hot, and humid today. High in the upper 90s. Feels like 100 to 105. 76 now. Good morning. I'm Dave Dahl in the WTAX Wild Thrift and Sniff News Center. If it were up to the Springfield Hotel and Lodging Association, the Sangamon County Board would not be voting tonight on a proposed 3% hotel motel tax that would bankroll the long-discussed expansion of the BOS Center. Since state legislation to that end never made it out of the House this past spring, Association President Darren Dame tells the WTAX Morning News Watch it does not like the idea of passing a tax on to visitors. Maybe it's just coming up too quickly.
24: That's our first question, is why the rush? Why are we rushing this through? I mean, we were just informed of it a week ago today, and now we're sitting here wanting to have a vote? Second thing is, why the full 3%? Why 3% to the hotels?
9: Dame says at the very least, maybe some sort of feasibility study should be done. Those who are responsible for the proposal should add things like a potential sunset, especially if certain metrics are not met. phasing out of the Choate Mental Health Center in Southern Illinois is drawing fire from lawmakers, including State Representative Dave Severin. WAND-TV's Mike Miletich reports.
0: Governor Pritzker says Illinois is one of the last states in the country to get out of state-owned developmental centers. He stressed other states have stopped the practice because they realize community homes are better settings. Pritzker says he's offering all Choate employees an opportunity to work for the Department of Human Services.
2: We have many, many more open positions in the Department of Human Services in Southern Illinois than we do people available to fill those positions. And here we've got really high quality people, no doubt, who may become available as a result of this, and we'd love to have them continue to work for the state.
0: The governor says Illinois is trying to minimize disruption while responding to the needs and desires of people living in the facility. But lawmakers and advocates say ending Choate's mental health services, reducing developmental disability services, and laying off 250 employees is not good for anyone.
4: My heart, this is where the crime may come, is with you guys that are taking care of residents and giving them the opportunity to live at the highest level they possibly can.
0: Mike Miletich, WAND News.
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9: 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At around the 9 from WAND-TV, meteorologist Nick Patrick, headlined by a heat advisory till 7 Thursday night. Sunny, hot, and humid, high in the upper 90s. Feels like 100 to 105. Clear tonight, low in the mid-70s. Rest of the week, sunny. High tomorrow and Thursday in the upper 90s. High Friday in the mid-90s. Saturday, slight chance of a thunderstorm. High in the low to mid-90s. And Sunday and Labor Day, some sun and some clouds. High in the mid to upper 80s. Repeating for Tuesday, September 1st, a heat advisory till 7 o'clock Thursday night. Sunny, hot, and humid with a high in the upper 90s today. Feels like triple digits. 76 now. A new law attempting to bring more safety to personal transportation is getting a thumbs up from Taylorville Police Chief Dwayne Wheeler and Decatur Police Chief Brad Allen. WAND-TV's Carly Broncomo reports.
29: A new state law regulating e-bikes, e-scooters, and other similar devices is a welcome sign for local law enforcement who say there's finally a way to make sure the people riding these things are staying safe.
30: In the last couple of years, we've had such an increase in calls in reference to these e-bikes. And we had nothing that we could really do about it at the time.
31: The new law adds more regulations for the devices, which police say have increased in popularity in recent years.
32: Clarity on the bikes, the classifications, who can ride them, who can't ride them, how they can be used. It's not outlawing the bikes by any means or outlawing the scooters.
31: Carly Broncoma, WAND News.
9: Even the Greater Springfield Chamber of Commerce is getting in on the fun. It's become the inaugural season of the Women's Professional Baseball League, continuing at Robin Roberts Stadium.
33: We're doing something pretty cool in a week or so. We're doing a chamber night at the Women's Professional Baseball League, September 10th, so chamber members can get a really good deal on tickets. It's going to be for their playoffs. So they can get, for $100, they can get 10 tickets, and they can also have a table out there if they want to set up something and let people know about their business.
9: Chamber CEO Mike Murphy tells the WTAX Morning News Watch he's as pleased as everyone else at the business that has brought Springfield, including visitors, the Women's Pro Baseball League. I'm Dave Dahl, and you're number one for breaking news in the capital city. 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

0: morning. It's 7:12. 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The Morning News Watch continues on this first day of September. Does not feel at all like September outside. Good morning. I'm Will Stevenson in the WTAX eBolt Supply Studio. Got nuts? Dave Dahl, meanwhile, is in the WTAX Wild Thrift and Sniff News Center.
1: Hello.
0: Dave will be back at 7:30 with another check of the news. Later on this hour, we'll talk with an athletic trainer with the athletic training program at the University of Illinois Springfield about how she's helping the Women's Professional Baseball League in their stay here in the capital city. Very cool thing. We'll talk about that again a bit later on this morning. So, Dave, I've been thinking.
1: Uh-oh.
0: You know the saying, there's no such thing as bad publicity?
1: Yes.
0: I'm trying to think that way about something.
1: Uh-oh.
0: Within the last week or so, and I'm going to try to be non-specific about this, I've seen a campaign ad on various digital streaming platforms where a candidate is, well, how shall I politely say this, not presented in a person in a very positive light.
1: I'm shocked.
0: Yeah, I know. It's hard to believe, isn't it? Let's just say an incumbent accuses an opponent in the November election of not being that good of a human, let's say.
1: Wow.
0: The end of the commercial includes a little bit of B-roll type video of this allegedly offending candidate standing right in front of a Capital City Now mic flag.
1: Excellent.
0: I don't know how I feel about that. I mean, you know, it was from a press conference this political candidate gave to announce that this person was running for this office.
1: Maybe next time we can do without the mic flag and have the pictures of politicians unencumbered.
0: Yeah, you know, I don't know what to do about that. I will say, you know, for a couple of things that, by the way, if you don't know, a mic flag is the thing around the microphone that identifies the station or the news outlet. In case I ever say the word mic flag again and you don't know what I'm talking about, now you do. I carry with me as a reporter because, for a couple of reasons. One, because I like it. Two, because of the length of it makes it less difficult to shove a microphone in somebody's face at a press conference because it's long. And then there's the mic flag. Do I need to start using a smaller microphone?
1: Well, I already made one suggestion.
0: Yeah, I know. Do I need to lower the microphone on the microphone stand that I put it on, which is kind of, not intentionally, but kind of tall on its own because I have one of those one of those mic flags with three legs on it that can, you know, you can raise and lower a little bit. Mostly because you never know, unless you're state treasurer Mike Frerichs, how tall somebody is going to be when you're talking to them. But I wonder if it casts, and I know this happened because it was me that covered this event. I wonder if it, because it's being used in a campaign commercial for someone who's trying to trash an opponent, if we're guilty by association. If it's going to make us look bad because apparently I was the only person that bothered to set up a microphone and a flag on a podium that day. So I don't know what to do about that.
1: Well, what are the options?
0: Well, I could, after 30 years, finally give up being a broadcaster.
1: Well, that would be a choice.
0: That would be a choice. Don't know if there's anything else I can do, so I don't see that happening. I bought a new recorder. That has a tiny microphone on it that you can't really see. I could start putting the recorder on the podium.
1: What did everybody else do?
0: There wasn't anybody else there except for a reporter from the Illinois Times that didn't have a microphone stand.
1: Hmm.
0: The closer I've probably said this before. When I've covered things, I used to work in an area where a TV station used to wonder aloud at every press conference I was at why the radio station had a microphone flag.
1: To be seen.
0: Yeah, exactly. And to which I said, so we're not trying to make it look like that you're the only one that covers everything. And once that same TV station asked me at an event where I was the hometown guy if I would move my microphone because it was in their shot, and I said no.
1: Wow.
0: Mostly, well, why won't you move your microphone? Because sound is all I have. You have video and sound.
2: Oh.
0: But that didn't stop him from being salty about the fact that a radio station had a microphone.
1: Hmm.
0: I don't know. And along that lines, then that got me also to thinking, too, that when some politicians share stories from the worldwide interwebs about issues that are important to them, sometimes they share all of our competition, but not us, here at CapitalCityNow.com. But that same person's political campaign has also shared or used screenshots of ads in campaign commercials that are from Capital City Now. I don't understand these things, Dave.
1: Well,
0: have I thought too much about this?
1: Possibly.
0: Yeah, I think I probably have. This is what I do when I'm sitting at home and I have nothing to do and it's hot in my apartment. By the way, the air conditioning's back on and it works fine.
1: Oh, good. Now I feel a lot cooler.
0: I know this because when I went and I knew it was going back on, and they said, give it a little bit of time to make sure it's working before you calling and report it to us. And it was still a little warm when I went to bed last night, and then I woke up in the middle of the night and I was freezing. Whoops.
1: Oh, my.
0: But it's fine now. But I guess I shouldn't think about these things as much as I do. But, you know, the mind works in mysterious ways, Dave. So if you see your friends at WTAX/CapitalCityNow.com and we have a microphone with a microphone flag on it, we're an actual news outlet. All I'm saying. Yeah. Feel free to share our stories and our material. Dave and I work pretty hard on this stuff.
1: As do the others.
0: when they're not convalescing at home.
1: Yeah, there's that.
0: Yeah, so there you go. Anyway, all right, that's enough about me. Just something that was on my mind today, and that happens every now and again. It's 7:21. We'll come back with what's trending in just a moment.
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1: 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Almost 7:24, Will and Dave here on the Morning News Watch. Dave, there's a TikTok video making the rounds that shows a customer at a Subway restaurant confronting a Subway employee after being told there would be an extra charge for toasting his bread.
2: What?
1: Extra charge for toasting his bread.
3: Never in the history of me going to Subway have they ever charged a toast. Toast is free. You're trying to contaminate my sandwich by putting it in there. That's crazy, bro. You can't toast lettuce. You know when you put it in there, you put the cheese and the bacon on first. Then you toast it. Then you take it out. You know that already. But then you just told me that they charge for toasting. That's crazy. Can you give me my refund? I don't want to eat here. I don't feel safe.
1: Because your lettuce was toasted with your sandwich and they charged you extra for it? I do know that I just did a search, and yes, some Subways do add surcharges for toasting your bread. Not any that I've ever been to, but it happens. And yes, I would prefer that lettuce not be toasted with my sandwich, but for God's sakes, build a bridge and get over it. It's only 50 cents to a dollar extra at most places.
2: Okay, I think that has me a little browned off. We've got news at the bottom of the hour. The vote is tonight. The Sangamon County Board on that 3% hotel motel sales tax. Also,
4: Florida draws the shade on flock cameras. I'm Jim Ryan, ABC News. That story is coming up.
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3: I'm Nicole Murray with Your Money Now. 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Experts say don't hold your breath in 2027. CNBC reports that the latest forecast suggests 30-year fixed mortgage rates could remain closer to 7% next year. Mortgage News Daily reports that the average 30-year fixed rate is currently 6.87%. eMarketer reports that the U.S. live stream shopping industry is forecasted to reach nearly $20 billion in sales this year, which is more than double than 2024. Apps like TikTok and Whatnot are drawing more live sellers and creating spaces for like-minded consumers. 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CNBC reports that the platform, called OmniStar, has already been deployed with a few customers. One Rail said the platform should help smaller retailers better compete with Walmart and Amazon. Futures are moderately lower as global bond yields rise. 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
5: 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Here's your WTAX Weather on the Nines forecast.
2: Wellman's Lawn Care offers more than just lawn care for landscape maintenance and cleanup. 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A heat advisory till 7 p.m. today. Sunny, high in the upper 90s, could feel like 105. Clear, mid-70s tonight. Upper 90s the rest of the week with sunshine. Right now it's 76.
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3: ABC News, I'm Sherry Preston. Two people confirmed dead in the flooding through the Grand Canyon, and right now one is listed as missing. But as we hear from ABC's Trevor Ault at the Grand Canyon,
7: there is an important caveat to the number of missing shrinking so drastically. They do specify that there could have been day hikers here without a permit. It means that they can't track them, and they were not aware they were here. It means they don't know they were missing. They're encouraging friends and family to please call in. They want to make sure they get everyone who was here out safely.
3: In Nepal, more than 1,000 people are dead and about 4,000 still missing after the flooding through the Himalayas. Search teams are combing through the mountains of mud and rocks looking for any survivors. One man is recovering after being stabbed in Times Square. Another woman who was attacked died. The woman wielding the knives killed by police officers who opened fire when tasers did not stop her. It's back to work this morning for the Massachusetts jury deciding the fate of Lindsay Clancy, facing murder in the deaths of her 3 children. This is ABC News.
6: WTAX News Time, 7:31. The president has a message for those who oppose data centers. Get out of the way. Let data reign.
8: Data centers store computers that run artificial intelligence. A single one can use as much electricity as a small city. An independent monitor found data centers on the power grid running from Virginia to Illinois have added nearly $14 billion to customers' bills. 7 in 10 Americans now say they don't want one near them.
6: That's ABC's Sophie Flay. The Trump administration's filed an urgent appeal with the Supreme Court seeking the immediate removal of 29 active duty service members who are transgender. even before their case challenged

challenging the Pentagon ban goes into trial in January. Several courts have found the ban was likely rooted in animus and violates service members' constitutional rights to due process and equal protection, a conclusion the government strongly disputes. ABC's Steve Bynan on the Star. Even before their case challenging the Pentagon ban goes into trial in January. Several courts have found the ban was likely rooted in animus and violates service members' constitutional rights to due process and equal protection, a conclusion the government strongly

0: Homeowners are seeing their homeowners association fees skyrocket. Here's ABC's Hannah Bataha.
1: Beverly Albright and her neighbors in San Clemente, California, are fighting back after their homeowners association slapped them each with a $26,000 emergency assessment on their condos, all to pay for a roof project.
2: The board's response is to take out a loan or take out equity of your house or dip into your retirement.
1: They claim the board has known for years that the roof needed repairs. Condo owners now struggling to figure out where to find the money.
0: Dozens of cities and counties have canceled contracts or disabled equipment over surveillance and privacy concerns sparked by automated license plate readers. ABC's Jim Ryan reports an entire state has taken a step in that direction.
3: Governor Ron DeSantis acknowledges that license plate readers can be a great tool in law enforcement, even toll collection, but
4: what we don't want in the state of Florida is to have a digital AI surveillance state where everything we're doing is being tracked at all times.
3: The Florida Department of Transportation Monday ordered the removal of flock cameras operated by local agencies along state highways and the denial of new contracts on automated license plate readers. Jim Ryan, ABC News.
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3: WTAX News Time 7:36. Springfield Hotel and Lodging Association largely goes along with its state counterpart in opposing a 3% hotel motel tax in Sangamon County. It's up for vote tonight. The Sangamon County Board would pay for expansion of the BOS Center. Organization President Darren Dame tells the WTAX Morning News Watch what would end up being a total 17% tax on the hotel bill is something anyone spending the night here would notice.
4: People will take a look at that tax. When they look at your final bill, if you see a 17% hotel motel tax, that adds into your final bill.
3: Which leads to what kind of cost?
4: Well, let's just say right now, an average stay at our hotel is probably, you're spending anywhere from about $20 in taxes on probably a decent stay. This is going to push it up to $26 to $27, and that's just a normal stay.
3: Dame says that goes up even more at higher peak times with higher rates. County Board again considers that tax tonight. Greater Springfield Chamber of Commerce has members in the business community that run the gamut from small businesses to big ones, ownership the same way. Chamber CEO Mike Murphy tells WTAX Morning News Watch with Will Stevenson, it's not just the same trying to build a relationship with a large company.
5: We have some major corporations here in Springfield that are based here, and you know, we have great relationships with them. And then we have some major corporations who do business here that are not based here. We have some of them as members, but it's a lot more challenging when the decision maker is not here locally and see what we're doing and trying to do and help us support the mission.
3: Murphy was answering a question about the potential acquisition of at least some of the Green family of car dealerships by Cunis Country, has locations in four states. He says he hopes Cunis becomes a good part of the community. I'm Dave Dahl on your number one for breaking news in the capital city, News Talk 93.9 and AM 1240 WTAX. 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

0: All right, Dave, as I mentioned earlier, some really bothersome potential stories this morning. Here's another one. A Virginia doctor has shared the unusual story of how she recently woke up in her home to find a bat attempting to get into her mouth.
1: Ugh.
0: I have had to try to address a bat in my home before, and it's not a good time.
1: A bat in the high rise?
0: No, not in the high rise. No, back when I was by default a homeowner.
1: Back could be
0: in
1: worse.
0: Those days. Oh yeah, yeah.
1: Could have been an armadillo.
0: Could have been an armadillo. Yeah, armadillos are not fun either. But this is Dr. Krista Edelman talking about the time that she had way too close of an encounter with a bat.
2: So this morning, I was asleep, and I had a dream that there was a little mouse trying to get into my mouth. And so I'm half asleep. I reach up to my mouth, again, still thinking this is a dream. And then I touch something that is kind of slimy and a little hairy and cool. And I immediately somehow knew it was a bat. This bat was legitimately trying to burrow between my lips into my mouth. It was trying to get past my teeth. I have no idea. This is not normal. Never heard of anything like this. Never seen bats in my house. I grabbed this bat and threw it across the room, and I screamed.
0: That is 10 to what you do if a bat is that close to you. But
1: what does bat taste like?
0: Yeah, I don't know. How do you... the bat just wanted to visit. Maybe wanted to make out with you. I don't know what happens. But the bat was caught, we're told, and is being tested for rabies. And the doctor is getting all of her rabies shots as a precaution.
1: You know, we are coming up in 2 months. 2 months from yesterday, Halloween.
0: So you're saying that bat is early?
1: Perhaps it's preparing.
0: Maybe it's going to turn into Dracula and wants to take all of her blood.
1: Indeed.
0: But my gosh, I never got that close to a bat when I was living in a house where I had to have a bat exterminator once come.
1: Mm-hmm.
0: And in case you're wondering, now that I'm thinking about it, if you ever need to have a bat removed from your home, there are people who will do it. And in the case of where I lived near the Quad Cities at the time, a bat exterminator, this was very late at night, by the way, came into the house. The bat had been flying all over the house, but decided it was going to hang out on a set of floor-to-ceiling drapery.
1: Mm.
0: So when the bat guy got there, and yes, it said Batman on his business card, I'm not kidding.
1: Mm-hmm.
0: Probably didn't ever get sued. He brought with him, he was wearing gloves, he was wearing a coat. He had with him a coffee can and a backpack, an old coffee can. He grabbed the bat. He was able to get the bat off the drapes. He was able to shove the bat into a coffee can because it is illegal to to kill a bat in Illinois.
1: Oh my.
0: I know, surprise. So he put the coffee can in the backpack, left the house, crossed the Mississippi River into Davenport, Iowa, where he safely released the bat into the wild. If I didn't live that close to a bridge between Illinois and Iowa, I don't know what he would have done. Probably would have driven out to Kewaunee to get rid of the bat. I don't know.
1: Yeah.
0: But, yeah, in case you're wondering, that's what happens. You're not supposed to hurt a bat. The more you know.
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4: Brutal heat and humidity hanging around here through today. Heat advisory has been issued for all of central Illinois. This is going to be in effect until Thursday evening here, so expect that heat and humidity to really be oppressive. High temperatures, upper 90s, feels like in the hundreds. Very little changing with plenty of sunshine the next few days. With that WAND weather forecast, I'm meteorologist Nick Patrick.
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4: The Morning News Watch is in the WTAX Ebolt Supply Studio. Got nuts? This is Topic A. I'm Will Stevenson. After explaining everything I know about bat extermination, we're going to talk about a different kind of bat, specifically baseball. Although I'm not as versed in this subject as I am about bat removal. But anyway, this is a very cool thing. The University of Illinois Springfield has been helping the Women's Professional Baseball League as their inaugural season has been spending its summer here in town. It's the UIS Master of Athletic Training Program. They're getting experience training the WPBL players who have been in town. Celeste Weave is on the news line with us. She is in charge. She is an associate professor and director of the UIS Master of Athletic Training Program, and she's on the line. Good morning. Thanks so much for your time.
5: Good morning. Thank you for having me.
4: I'm going to ask a basic question first, more out of my

0: curiosity. When I think of athletic training, and I guess I didn't even realize that there was a program for that at UIS, and that's very cool. That's terrific. But are there different types of athletic training depending on the sport? Like, is training a baseball player with a baseball player different than working with like a football player or something like that?
1: There are, but first I want to clear up one little really common confusion.
0: Oh, sure.
1: So athletic training is the medical side of sports. So right. It's the, if you've ever watched the football game, it's the little people that run out on the field when somebody doesn't get up.
0: Yeah.
1: Not to be confused with like personal training or performance.
0: Right.
1: That's more your strength and conditioning. So the difference, basically we take the same set of skills for each sport and we customize them for that sport because every sport has the injuries that tend to happen.
0: Yeah.
1: So for example, your tennis, your volleyball, your baseball, all tend to have like overuse shoulder issues. They'll have, so there's a fair amount of like overuse type of things that you may have, but then you'll also have, you know, if there's a collision at second base, you're going to have some acute things that may be a contusion or a ACL or one of those kind of injuries that are that are more acute and you have to respond to. And, but we can go all the way up to even some of the emergency things, emergency events that can happen in kind of freak situations.
0: Yeah.
1: There was a baseball player over the summer that actually was carted off the field on a spine board because he collided with someone else.
0: Oh, ow.
1: So we actually have to be ready for everything.
0: Oh, I'm sure.
1: You know, there's a lot of people see us sitting a lot, and I've told people several times, I got the best job in the world.
0: Oh.
1: I get paid to watch sports.
0: There you go. Yeah, that's terrific.
1: I get paid to watch sports, and people are happy if I don't work.
0: Does that include you?
1: Well, sometimes. I mean, I'm more the acute care athletic trainer. If I'm gonna do a sport, I love it to be something where there's action to it. You know,
0: yeah.
1: I want somebody to get hurt, but if they are, I want it to be a cool injury.
0: Yeah, that makes sense to me. But so I imagine, I guess what you're saying is, while you have to be prepared for everything, I imagine that certain sports have certain types of injuries, like, let's say, you know, like the kind that would require Tommy John surgery in baseball versus, you know, like calf injury, strained muscles, that sort of thing.
1: Yeah. You definitely prepare for like a football game differently than you prepare for a baseball game.
0: Okay.
1: You know, you definitely have more overuse in baseball. Unfortunately, the number one way you hurt your back is rotation and flexion, and basically, you've just described everything a baseball player does. So there's a lot of overuse in the back and the SI joint and things like that. So,
0: gotcha.
1: You just kind of have to prepare. You prepare for all the things that could happen suddenly in a game, but then you also know that you're going to deal with sore shoulders and sore elbows and hands and, you know, knee injuries from running and things like that. Like, you're going to deal with kind of the whole gamut, but it definitely is a lot of overuse.
0: So how did your program end up getting hooked up with the WPBL? What an amazing opportunity.
1: Oh, it's been phenomenal. It really is. The commissioner reached out to us, and originally they were asking for help in finding somebody. Because we're an athletic training program, we've got, you know, kind of the ear to the ground of where there's a graduate or where there's somebody who's looking for a job or
0: and you said I know just the group.
1: Well, yeah, I mean, it was one of those things, like, you know, the hard part in this is the season is competing with football.
0: Yeah.
1: With high school football, when it comes to finding an athletic trainer. And plus, if you're going to be an athletic trainer, you do it the right way, there's more hours to it. I don't know that they completely considered the number of hours that they were talking about. So, and there's also a national shortage of athletic trainers right now. So all my students that got certified in May and passed their test all have jobs, and they're all working already. So,
0: oh wow.
1: So I talked to my fellow faculty members, and we kind of said, you know, this might be something that we could do. It wouldn't overlap with the school year for a really long time. You know, it'd just be kind of a small amount of time, and it'd be a great opportunity. And you only get to do it. Like, this is one of those things that we sincerely hope for us and for the city of Springfield that they're going to be back this next year, that they're going to host us at Springfield next year, because I think it's great for the community. I'd love to see it succeed and all that. What? But we also have to think about, like, this very realistically could be the only summer that they're here. And I'm not trying to be a spoiler. I don't know anything. I'm the athletic trainer I deal with injuries. I don't, you know, I've asked the question and I've been told 15 different answers just like everybody else. So I don't know anything, but I kind of have to like go, oh, this is a one-time opportunity.
0: Yeah.
1: And this is the shot. So, I wanted us and our students to get a chance to be a part of this.
0: All right. I don't have a lot of time. And of course I got into this segment late, which makes me think of, you know, figure that I would have done that. But, what's the main thing that you and perhaps students have learned by taking on this opportunity? What's the lesson you hope they take away from this?
1: So from a student perspective, I want them to understand how you take care of all people the right way. How thorough you are with your evaluations, how much you think about the big picture, because we have to think about everything from what's the emergency action plan for this site to what do we do with the athlete that, and this, of course, never happens. This has been bothering me for 6 weeks. Can you help me and fix it for tomorrow?
0: Oh, jeez. No, not necessarily. But
1: Exactly.
0: But
1: it's that, and dealing with, these are highly competitive athletes.
0: Oh, for sure. And last question here, and then I'll wrap up. And this really has nothing to do with athletic training. How has it been How has it been being around this league in this historic first season? Have you seen a lot of good baseball?
1: Oh, I've seen phenomenal baseball.
0: Yeah.
1: If for all your listeners, if you have not been to a game, go to a game, because it's fun. And I'll tell you the biggest thing. Every single game. Now I'm in the dugout. I'm not sitting in the stands with everybody. I'm in the dugout, but I still meet people from all over the country every single game that I've been.
0: That's awesome.
1: And I've been at almost all of them. They're all traveling here because of this event. So you're getting to meet all these amazing people from all across the country. People driving from New York City, from California, Detroit, all over the place. And they're coming to Springfield for this.
0: That is terrific. I love that. And I love that you're getting to experience this firsthand. Celeste Sweeve with the University of Illinois Springfield Master of Athletic Training Program. Thank you so much for your time and for helping our community in this way and the way you do through the university. Thank you so much. And you have a few days left of the season. It's going to be fun, it sounds like.
1: Oh, yeah. The playoffs are going to be amazing. It's going to be some great baseball.
0: Looking forward to that. Celeste, thank you so much.
1: All right. Thank you. Have a good day.
0: Thank you. You too. Celeste Weave on the Morning News Watch. 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We'll get to weather on the nines next.
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2: 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Here's your WTAX Weather on the Nines forecast.
0: 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Thrift wild and sniff happy.
13: Very little change from yesterday. Sunshine takes over here and we warm up quickly. We'll be in those upper 90s again here for the afternoon. Not quite to record-breaking temperatures, but not too far off. Could hit those triple digits in a couple of spots. Feels like temperatures certainly in the triple digits here with winds out of the southwest hanging around through the overnight hours. With that WAND weather forecast, I'm meteorologist Nick Patrick.
0: It is sunny and 78 degrees. The heat advisory again until 7 p.m. Thursday. Get weather anytime, radar, and more at CapitalCityNow.com. Also, the latest local news. Also at CapitalCityNow.com.
2: 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It's 8 o'clock.
4: From ABC News, I'm Sherry Preston. Assessing damage from the Grand Canyon floods, the death toll rising to 2, with one person still missing after torrential rain turned creeks into rivers. ABC's Trevor Ault is there with more about the concern that preceded the storms.
14: Park officials had been warning about an elevated flood risk here to the point that they had installed new evacuation plans and even a river gauge to track rising water. And that's exactly what the gauge was doing Saturday when it suddenly went offline. It's possible it was knocked out by some of the debris that was flowing, but that means officials learned just how bad these deadly floods were from people calling 911 desperate for help.
4: In Nepal, the sound of praying at a Buddhist temple as the death toll along the border with Tibet passes 1,000 people. Nearly 4,000 are still missing. With the war against Iran showing no signs of easing up, the Secretary of the Army has resigned. Dan Driscoll stepping down last night. ABC Chief White House Correspondent Barry Bruce has more on the timing of his resignation.
15: Sources say it comes after months of growing tension with Defense Secretary Pete Hegseth over his firing of top Army brass. His departure now leaves the Army essentially rudderless. Hegseth has been purging top officials. In April, he fired the Army's top general without explanation, and he's either fired or sidelined at least 24 other senior officers across the military.
4: Oil prices back up again after reports of more attacks in the Strait of Hormuz. Tropical Storm Eduardo headed for the Texas Gulf Coast. Governor Greg Abbott to those around Houston.
16: The biggest problem we expect out of the storm at this moment in time is flooding. Some local rainfall may be as high as 10 to 15 inches. Some could be 3 to 4 inches per hour.
4: One man still recovering in the hospital after being stabbed in New York's Times Square on Monday. Another woman stabbed and killed. The woman who did it was killed by police. You're listening to ABC News.
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19: The jury in the Lindsay Clancy trial resuming deliberations today. She is the Massachusetts mom who admits she killed her three children but says she did it while suffering from postpartum psychosis. A guilty verdict for Dwayne Davis, the former gang member in Las Vegas who wrote in his memoir about the night Tupac Shakur was killed. Derek Stanton is a friend of Tupac's.
20: It's emotional. It's powerful.
19: Las Vegas prosecutors say Davis was the one who supplied the gun to the man who took Shakur's life. With Labor Day weekend coming up, a new poll finds labor unions are seeing record support. ABC's Mike Dubusky says even members of the GOP are on board.
21: More than 70% of Americans approve of organized labor unions, according to a new Gallup poll. That's a far cry from 2009, when union support was at less than 50% in the U.S. The only time support has been higher than it is right now was in the 1950s. What's more, majorities of Democrats, independents, and Republicans all approve of unions. It's only the second time in the last 25 years a majority of Republicans have indicated support for organized labor. Mike Dubusky, ABC News.
19: Actor Mel Gibson has apologized after appearing to mock a sign language interpreter on stage at a fan expo in Canada. He says it was not intended maliciousness and said he was sorry if it offended anyone. As he walked on stage, Gibson made several gestures behind the back of a sign language interpreter. Video of him doing that circulated widely online, drawing criticism from many. Sherry Preston, ABC News.
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23: 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We're under a heat advisory until 7 Thursday night. Sunny, hot, and humid today. High in the upper 90s. Feels like 100 to 105. 78 now. Good morning. I'm Dave Dahl in the WTAX Wild Thrift and Sniff News Center. Downstate lawmakers, including State Senator Terry Bryant, are furious with the Pritzker administration's decision to close residential units at the Choate Mental Health and Developmental Center in Southern Illinois. WAND-TV's Mike Miletich reports.
24: The Anna, Illinois facility has faced intense scrutiny after years of resident abuse, neglect, and staff misconduct. But downstate leaders say closing Choate will cost the region hundreds of jobs and uproot vulnerable patients. Some note that an SIU study supported their efforts to keep the facility open.
25: In that 40-page report, it was almost as if the governor's administration and DHS was checking a box. Legislators want a study done. Check. And then they ignored the 40-page report that said not only should we not decrease the beds there, but we should increase the beds there.
24: Governor Pritzker says Illinois is one of the last states in the country to get out of state-owned developmental centers. He stressed other states have stopped the practice because they realize community homes are better settings. Pritzker says he's offering all Choate employees an opportunity to work for the Department of Human Services. Mike Miletich, WIND News.
23: The board that runs the BOS Center has passed a resolution supporting the proposed 3% sales tax to expand the facility. If the Springfield Hotel and Lodging Association has its way, it's not going to get any farther than consideration tonight by the Sangamon County Board. Their question is whether the expansion is necessary, even if conventions have been leaving the city already.
26: I'm speaking for the hotels that deal in the convention space. We have been told no from those hotels, and that's why we're speaking out. Okay. It's not anything personally. It's from what our hotel people that deal in the convention business tell us.
23: The association president, Darren Dame, tells WTAX Morning News Watch it's no guarantee anything new would offset the convention losses. He says he'd like to see a feasibility study done to that end instead of the county rushing the tax increase to a vote tonight. The news is brought to you by Wellman's Lawn Care. Wellman's Lawn Care is hiring and looking to grow their staff. Call Wellman's at 217-502-2540. They're cut above the rest. WTAX News Time, 808.
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5: WTAX News Time 8:09, weather on the nines. WAND-TV meteorologist Nick Patrick. We're under a heat advisory until 7 Thursday night. Sunny, hot, humid, high in the upper 90s. Feels like 100 to 105. Clear tonight, low in the mid-70s. Rest of the week, sunny, the high tomorrow and Thursday in the upper 90s, high Friday in the mid-90s. Saturday, slight chance of a thunderstorm, high in the low to mid-90s. Sunday and Labor Day, some sun and some clouds, high in the mid to upper 80s. Recapping for Tuesday, September 1st, sunny, hot, humid, high in the upper 90s and 78 now. Greater Springfield Chamber of Commerce CEO Mike Murphy is a little concerned over news that, according to the Springfield Business Journal, auto dealer Cunis Country is about to buy some of the Green family of dealerships. Murphy tells WTAX Morning News Watch there are members both representing big companies and small, and the ones with more local ownership are usually better to work with.
6: When the headquarters is 500 or 1,000 miles away, it's a lot harder to build that relationship with the decision makers. And so that's, you know, that's the only thing that I would say is a little concerning. But, you know, we have a really good relationship with the dealers at, you know, all the different dealers at Green and throughout, you know, Springfield.
5: Murphy says he hopes it gets that way with Cunis Country, too. One group welcoming the new state regulations for e-bikes and similar vehicles, the police. WAND-TV's Carly Bronkema has more. Police Chiefs Brad Allen of Decatur and Dwayne Wheeler of Taylorville.
7: The new law adds more regulations for the devices, which police say have increased in popularity in recent years.
8: Clarity on the bikes, the classifications, who can ride them, who can't ride them, how they can be used. You know, it's not outlawing the bikes by any means or outlawing the scooters, but it's putting some safety measures in place and some clarity on what's going to be expected.
7: Many of these devices had no rules before this law. Now some drivers need licenses, titles, and can't have passengers.
8: There are a lot of dangerous situations that these vehicles are bikes and scooters can be into, because, you know, really they're operating just as fast as the speed limit in some instances, and you got rules of the road that are being violated by the riders.
7: Once the law goes into effect on January 1st, police can cite operators who don't follow the rules.
9: I see them just fly right through a stop sign or a red light at 30 miles an hour, 35 miles an hour. They could T-bone a car and it's over.
7: Carly Bronkema, WAND News.
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10: 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In its last hour for this Tuesday, September 1st, I'm glad you're sticking around today. We changed things up a little bit time-wise here. Sometimes I just don't know when to stop talking.
5: Oh?
10: I know, you find it hard to believe, right? I'm Will Stevenson in the WTAX Ebolt Supply Studio. Got nuts? That disembodied voice is Dave Dahl in the... He's not disembodied, he's got a body.

0: Friday. He's in the WTAX Wild Thrift and Sniff News Center.
1: Yes.
0: And he will have news again at the bottom of the hour. It's really fun kind of following the Women's Professional Baseball League this year. I haven't followed it too closely because, as you know, I'm not a very sports-minded person, but...
1: I don't think you necessarily need to be a sports-minded person to get behind what's going on.
0: And what fantastic...
1: It's the talk of the town.
0: And what fantastic opportunities for a lot of folks. And, you know, to be honest, athletic training didn't even come into my mind until we learned that UIS has been helping the Women's Professional Baseball League. What a
1: educational
0: thing
1: for you, yeah.
0: Oh, for sure. Almost at the end of the season already. I think I just read the season ends September 6th, and then we're into the playoffs.
1: Playoffs?
0: We're talking about playoffs? Anyway. But so, it feels like it just started, and now we're already toward the end. I wonder if at some point down the road the season will become more like that of Major League Baseball, and that you have 160 games every year, something like that.
1: 162.
0: Yeah, I see. I was close. But I hope it gets to that point. I really do, because women deserve those opportunities as much as anybody else to be professional athletes in every sport imaginable, if that's what they want to do.
1: Well, if there's a market for it.
0: Yeah, for sure.
1: And I think the people behind the Women's Pro Baseball League have correctly gauged the market.
0: Yeah, this has turned out to be the last couple of months a terrific thing for Springfield, too. I think maybe selfishly we'd love for them to have every season here, but hopefully as the league grows and expands to more cities and things like that, that it will become way too big for just one stadium, I hope.
1: Yeah, we'll see.
0: We will see about that. All right, coming up now, Dave, want to talk about food?
1: Let's do that.
0: All right. We mentioned Subway earlier, where somebody got mad that there was an extra charge for their sub being toasted with lettuce on it. Oh, the humanity. But Subway, and I noticed this the last time I went across the street to the Road Ranger, conveniently located near our studios here. Subway has launched nachos.
1: Really?
0: Specifically, Doritos Hot Honey Nachos.
1: Okay.
0: Because everybody apparently needs to get in on this hot honey craze. That doesn't do anything for me because I don't like things that are too hot or spicy. They've also introduced two Italian-inspired hot honey sandwiches.
1: Hmm.
0: The nachos first, they of course consist of regular nacho cheese Doritos topped with your choice of shaved steak, rotisserie-style chicken or cheese, along with Monterey cheddar, red onions, diced tomatoes, sliced jalapenos, Baja chipotle sauce, and a drizzle of hot honey. 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
1: Nice.
0: So if you're slightly hungry and like hot things, there's a deal for you. 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
0: 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I don't know. But there you go. If you like hot stuff.
1: Armadillo or bat meat available in those?
0: I don't think we're supposed to even eat bat meat, let alone commit great bodily harm to a bat. not?
1: I see.
0: It's a good question.
1: Just asking.
0: In case you missed it earlier, a bat somewhere in this great land of ours tried to get into the mouth of a woman sleeping in her bed.
1: People are asking about it.
0: Mm-hmm. They are. How about White Castle? There have been times where I've wished there was a White Castle here in Springfield.
1: Okay.
0: I mean, after all, we have Chicago area lawmakers who come down here all the time. Why shouldn't we have a White Castle?
1: True.
0: But White Castle has a number of things here involving garage beer cheese.
1: Wow.
0: And I think
1: that sounds good.
0: Garage Beer is a brand, for those of you who don't know. They have three new items at White Castle for a limited time. The Garage Beer Cheese Sausage Slider. It's a smoked sausage link on a White Castle bun with caramelized onions and garage beer cheese. There's also a pretzel nibbler, basically pretzel bites with beer cheese for dipping.
1: Sounds good.
0: And garage beer cheese fries.
1: It also sounds good.
0: It sounds fantastic. And there's also a $6.99 combo that has two garage beer cheese sausage sliders, a six-piece order of pretzel nibblers with garage beer cheese sauce, and only a small soft drink.
1: Hmm.
0: I'm going to need a larger one if I go through all that cheese.
1: I think you're right.
0: They also have merch available.
1: Of course.
0: White Castle Garage Beer Ice Bucket. White Castle Garage Beer Tote Bag, a White Castle Garage Beer Hat, and a White Castle Garage Beer Embroidered Patch.
1: You know, maybe they could give us that stuff and then pay us to go out in public and wear it.
0: I think that's great. Again, as always, prices and participation may vary. Have I watched too many commercials in my life? Finally, Arby's. Arby's has long had curly fries in the frozen food section at your local grocery store.
1: Okay.
0: But now Arby's is rolling out frozen potato cakes in the grocery aisle.
1: Whoa.
0: Yes.
1: Finally.
0: I love the potato cakes. It was the worst thing Arby's ever did when they got rid of them for a little while. I will pay extra for potato cakes from Arby's, and I'm not really sure why, but I like them a lot, even though I'm not supposed to eat very many potato products. And they are going to be at most every grocery stores. Apparently, they've had some negative press recently, Arby's has, with the return of unsatisfying steak bites, these little steak nuggets that they have. Those are back, but there aren't many of them.
1: Okay.
0: And I don't know if it's that terrific or not, but I still love me some Arby's. The, oh my goodness, I just forgot the name of the Philly cheesesteak they now have is pretty good.
1: Okay.
0: A little sloppy, but who cares? They've also had the steak bites return that people don't necessarily like, and they've had a false advertising lawsuit regarding the quality and size of their sandwiches.
1: Oh, my.
0: I think just because they say we have the meats doesn't mean that it says we have all the meat you want, I guess. So maybe they'll turn it around because love potato cakes. And love potatoes, really, in all of their forms, as much as I have sung their praises here. Although some social media commenters are already saying they don't like the potato cakes in the frozen food section.
1: Oh, my.
0: Gosh. Build a bridge and get over it. For Pete's sake.
1: It's not the first time you used that phrase today.
0: It is not, and it's one of my favorites.
1: Oh, my.
0: Build a bridge and get over it.
1: Mm-hmm.
0: All right, it's 8:22. We'll be back.
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2: 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One person still confirmed missing in the Grand Canyon flooding. 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
13: I'm Nicole Murray with Your Money Now. Anthropic has signed a

0: cloud computing deal worth $35 billion with Lambda, a cloud provider backed by NVIDIA for a Texas data center. Reuters reports that the project is being developed by crypto mining turned AI data center company Hut 8 and covers a capacity of about 350 megawatts. WPP is cutting up to 1,000 more jobs by year's end as Britain's biggest advertising group accelerates a restructuring program under its new chief, Cindy Rose. The Financial Times reports that the company has cut about 11,000 jobs since the start of 2025. The state of California and 11 other states have joined the Writers Guild of America in urging a federal judge to deny Paramount Skydance's request for a nearly $1.9 billion bond to address the cost of delay in completing its acquisition of Warner Brothers Discovery. California argues that any damages Paramount has incurred is self-imposed. Futures are moderately lower. That's your money now.
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3: WAND-TV says it will be sunny, hot, and humid today. High in the upper 90s, could feel like 105. Clear mid-70s tonight. Rest of the week, sunny. Highs tomorrow and Thursday in the upper 90s. High Friday in the mid-90s. A heat advisory is in effect until 7 p.m. Thursday. In Springfield right now, it's 76 degrees and sunny at the Morning News Watch.
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5: ABC News, I'm Sherry Preston. Still looking for one person confirmed missing in the flooding in the Grand Canyon. Dan Evans was in the canyon when the water began roaring through.
6: It sounded like a train, which is unusual for the canyon. It's pretty quiet down there generally. It just sounded like boulders were falling down the canyon, like maybe a train was coming and it was getting closer and closer.
5: Two people were killed, over 1,000 confirmed dead in the Himalayas. In the flooding near the border between Nepal and Tibet, thousands more are still missing. Preparations underway along the Gulf Coast in Texas and Louisiana with Tropical Storm Edward heading for a likely landfall this afternoon. Forecasters say it could ramp up and get close to hurricane strength. Back for day four of deliberations today in Plymouth, Massachusetts, in the trial of Lindsay Clancy. She is facing murder charges in the deaths of her three young children. Her defense says she was suffering from postpartum psychosis at the time. This is ABC News.
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7: This is Jim Ryan. The tariff reductions may eventually trickle down to grocery store meat counters. But John Newton of the American Farm Bureau Federation says there are no guarantees.
8: The president has said that it will have a 25% discount, but we're not exactly sure how that would operate in a complicated supply chain.
7: What's more, 300,000 metric tons over 3 months is still only about 2% of U.S. beef consumption. Jim Ryan, ABC News.
4: The Supreme Court has formally granted the Trump administration's request to move forward with building the ballroom on the White House East Wing. As litigation over the project continues, ABC News Chief White House Correspondent Mary Bruce says the sprawling 90,000-square-foot project is a priority for the president.
9: There are still legal battles to come, but bottom line, Trump will likely be able to finish building the ballroom, which the administration says is already 65% complete. It's the centerpiece of his White House makeover, which also includes a new helipad.
4: FAA is investigating after a Delta pilot suffered a medical emergency just after takeoff from Minneapolis Monday. The flight crew urgently reported one of the pilots could be incapacitated ABC's Gio Benitez covers aviation.
10: Delta Flight 1208, with 185 people on board, left Minneapolis-St. Paul Airport for Orlando. The other pilot reporting the emergency.
11: Numbness in the arms and legs and racing heart rate.
10: And just days ago, a similar incident happening with another Delta pilot. A Delta flight from L.A. declaring an emergency and diverting to Detroit after the captain reported a medical issue involving himself.
12: This is the captain. I'm the one that's ill.
10: In both cases, the flights landed safely and both Delta pilots were taken.

0: News Time 8:34.
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0: WTAX News Time 8:35. If it were up to the Springfield Hotel and Lodging Association, Sangamon County Board tonight would not be voting on a proposed 3% hotel motel tax to bankroll the long-discussed expansion of the BOS Center. State legislation to that end never made it out of the House this past spring, and Association President Darren Dame tells the WTAX Morning News Watch it does not like the idea of passing the tax on to visitors. Maybe it's just coming up too quickly.
7: That's our first question, is why the rush? Why are we rushing this through? I mean, we were just informed of it a week ago today, and now we're sitting here wanting to have a vote? Second thing is, why the full 3%? Why 3% to the hotels?
0: Dame says, at the very least, maybe some sort of feasibility study should be done. Those who are responsible for the proposal should add things like a potential sunset, especially if certain metrics are not met. Greater Springfield Chamber of Commerce CEO Mike Murphy is a little concerned over news that, according to the Springfield Business Journal, auto dealer Cunis Country is about to buy some of the Green family of dealerships. Murphy tells the WTAX Morning News Watch there are members both representing big companies and small. The ones with more local ownership are usually better to work with.
8: When the headquarters is 500 or 1,000 miles away, it's a lot harder to build that relationship with the decision makers. And so that's, you know, that's the only thing that I would say is a little concerning. But, you know, we have a really good relationship with the dealers at all the different dealers at Green and throughout, in Springfield.
0: Murphy says he hopes it gets that way with Cunis Country, too. I'm Dave Dahl, on your number one for breaking news in the capital city, News Talk 93.9 and AM 1240 WTAX. Get more news at capitalcitynow.com.
9: Dave, I might have a little bit of personal interest in this story.
0: Really? Do you have something to announce?
9: No. Oh. Being that I'm the I'm the editor-in-chief of capitalcitynow.com.
0: Well, I think that makes you the star.
9: And we just launched a newly revamped app. You should get it.
0: I think I have it.
9: It has weather information on it, like most good news-related apps do.
0: Okay.
9: People have been complaining on TikTok, though, that their weather apps seem to always be wrong and don't work like they used to.
0: Just a guess.
9: According to federal employment attorney Sean Southworth, it has to do with, you guessed it, DOGE.
0: Oh, my.
9: The Department of Government Efficiency.
0: I thought you were going to say
10: seems
0: AI.
10: Many people are saying everyone's weather app is wrong. TikTok's full of people complaining their forecast can't tell them whether it's going to rain anymore, and they're blaming the apps. They're blaming the phones, but it's not the apps. It's not the phones. It might be DOGE. Almost every weather app in this country runs on federal data. NOAA data, National Weather Service data, and DOGE gutted the source. Here's the damage. About $1.6 billion cut from NOAA's budget. More than 800 NOAA workers gone. Fewer weather balloons going up, the ones that measure air pressure, temperature, humidity, and wind. And a 20-year-old Arctic ice program cut. And the next generation satellite that was supposed to replace two aging satellites that may start failing in the next few years, scrapped.
0: Oh my.
9: Whoops. Thanks a lot, Elon. Jeez.
0: I'll say.

0: Yeah, I don't know. I would highly recommend, now, not that I should not be driving any traffic away from the Capital City Now app, because it does have National Weather Service live radar and forecast information on it. But if you really want something that will make you feel better about yourself, download an app from the App Store called WT Forecast.
1: Is that not fake? It's real?
0: It's real. But basically, what it gives you, your weather conditions and your forecast, let's say it takes the F part of WTF awfully seriously, gives you descriptions of your weather with awfully dirty words in it. I would tell you what the latest one is, but you would not see me, and then it would be all Dave all the time for a little while.
1: The long-suffering Mrs. Dahl has a Grumpy Cat weather app.
0: I love Grumpy Cat. I have a Grumpy Cat mouse pad on my desk in my office.
1: But this one sounds like it might be even more appropriate.
0: Oh, yes. Yeah, the Grumpy Cat one would be good, too. I mean, if you just like looking at a grumpy face. Again, the language and some of the sayings as they've updated the app over the years are maybe not as good as they used to be, but there are some pretty good statements in there about the app. Again, it's WT Forecast if you look it up in your app store.
2: 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Here's your WTAX Weather on the Nines forecast.
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3: The brutal heat and humidity hanging around here through today. Heat advisory has been issued for all of central Illinois. This is going to be in effect until Thursday evening here. So expect that heat and humidity to really be oppressive. High temperatures, upper 90s, feels like in the hundreds. Very little changing with plenty of sunshine the next few days. With that WAND weather forecast, I'm meteorologist Nick Patrick.
0: 76 degrees in Springfield at 8:41. Let's go right into topic A, and this conversation aired last Thursday on the program. This is topic A. I'm Will Stevenson. On Thursdays, we talk with our friends at Memorial Health, and this time, yeah, back to school time is here. That might be, to put it mildly, a bummer for the kids, but for the parents, that might be a thing too, especially as it relates to mental health and how parents perhaps can help their kids with the back to school time. Pleased to have with us Jonathan Ponzer. He's the Behavioral Therapy Services Manager at Memorial Behavioral Health. Good morning. Welcome back.
4: Good morning.
0: So is back to school time as much of a bummer as I think it might still be for kids these days? I mean, is it really something that affects them that much?
4: I would say most definitely. I mean, yeah, kids are, I mean, you have some kids that are excited about it. You know, you get to go and see your friends again, that sort of thing. But there's other stressors that, of course, go along with going back to school that the kids dread in some cases.
0: You know, and I think part of it is, and I often say this myself, but I think it's maybe it's just me these days, that I feel like time is both going way too quickly and way too slowly, depending on the situation. Mm-hmm. Is that, you know, part of it? It feels like we just hit June and the end of the school year, and now here we are in late August?
4: Yeah. No, time has definitely gone by quickly.
0: So what can parents do to help their kids in this regard? I imagine there's probably already been a few tears shed at least and things like that. But I imagine at least in District 186, now that year has already started, that
4: right.
0: That maybe it's maybe still a little maybe anxiety filled for kids as they're getting used to new routines and things like that.
4: Yeah, definitely. And so that would be kind of where, obviously, hopefully, leading up to the school year, parents have already been working with their kids on getting on a better sleep routine, that sort of thing, because I know a lot of times that kind of goes by the wayside during the summer. But then also preparation in terms of what to expect when you're going to school, especially like if you're going to a new school where maybe you have a locker now and you didn't before, maybe practicing how to use those combination locks, that sort of thing. And

0: and what they can be doing. Should they have some sort of need for support while they're at the school, where they can go kind of rehearsing those sorts of things, can be good just to provide some relief in terms of their anxiety.
1: In terms of, I guess, maybe communication techniques, are there things that parents can utilize or use that might help their kids in that regard when they're talking to their kids about this sort of thing?
0: Sure. So, I mean, I think first I would make sure to just make it a routine that at the end of each day, we're checking in on what's going on. And being okay to just kind of sit back and listen. I'd say, especially like with the teenagers, like if they feel like you're kind of pressuring on them too much, then they might just kind of bottle up and not really tell you a whole lot. But if,
1: sort of disassociate.
0: They're like, oh, they're asking too many questions. I don't think I want to answer this. But, you know, if we kind of sit back and listen and let the conversation go where they're wanting to let it go and kind of discuss, that's going to go better. And then, you know, making sure maybe check in, not just about the academics, but how things are going socially. Cause that's a really big component of the school day and school year as well.
1: Are there particular, maybe we just talked about it, if a, you know, kid doesn't want to really talk about their day or talk about their move like into high school or something, are there other types of like warning signs that your kid might be having a problem?
0: Sure. So I would always look to see, so if you have a kid that usually is relatively talkative and all of a sudden they're really shut down, that's obviously a pretty clear sign. If they're getting a lot more irritable just not wanting to interact maybe with the family as much in general. Those are some pretty clear signs. And so you want to kind of check in and say, hey, what's going on? You know, I've noticed this, that, or the other, and see where that conversation goes. The other thing that I would encourage is a lot of times mixing in some sort of activity while you're trying to have a discussion that can decrease the anxiety of that moment.
1: I was going to say, can that really work? I mean, I'm thinking if a kid is disassociated with their parents or kind of is shut down in that regard, that might be hard to turn them back on. You know what I mean?
0: Mm-hmm. Yeah. And so, right. So, I mean, like maybe you go and maybe they like to do Legos. Maybe they like to play basketball. So, hey, let's go and shoot some hoops. Let's play with the Legos. Let's play with your dolls, what have you. And then we're able to kind of focus on that, and while we're doing that, we're able to have a conversation, and that makes it a lot easier to talk.
1: I'm almost out of time. What are some good resources that parents may be able to use if they think they may not be able to get through, or where can they look for help?
0: Yeah, so I would recommend looking, so you can go online. There's websites like through NAMI, Child Mind Institute. Mental health.
1: NAMI is the National Association for Mental Illness, correct?
0: Correct.
1: Okay.
0: Yep. And so I said Child Mind Institute and Mental Health America. So those would all be good sources of information that you could use. You could also reach out, of course, to us. Our phone number is 217-525-1064. Okay. Or you can go to memorial.health.
1: All right. Hopefully you're able to get it under control or manage it right away before it gets worse. But, you know, Memorial can help you with all kinds of behavioral health concerns if you need it.
0: For sure.
1: 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Thank you again for coming in. These are some great tips, and hopefully the school year gets off to a great start for everybody.
0: All right. Thank you very much.
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5: 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Here's your WTAX weather on the 9's forecast.
6: Very little change from yesterday. Sunshine takes over here and we warm up quickly. We'll be in those upper 90s again here for the afternoon. Not quite to record-breaking temperatures, but not too far off. Could hit those triple digits in a couple of spots. Feels like temperatures certainly in the triple digits here with winds out of the southwest hanging around through the overnight hours. With that WAND weather forecast, I'm meteorologist Nick Patrick.
7: We're up to 82 degrees, feels like 86. And again, the heat advisory till 7 p.m. Thursday. I guess on the bright side, it is nice and sunny outside. If it is hotter than you know what out there, here's a look at sports.
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9: After an off day yesterday, the Cardinals get back at tonight. They are out west. They're going to be playing some late night baseball this evening as they begin a three-game midweek series against the Dodgers. The Cardinals are set to send right-hander Michael McGreevy to the mound tonight. He enters with a 5-9 record, a 3.86 ERA, two career starts against the Dodgers, 1-1 with an ERA at 3. Earlier this season, he threw six scoreless innings when he picked up the win on May 2nd when the Cardinals were hosting the Dodgers. Roky Sasaki is on the 15-day injured list, so that means left-hander Eric Lauer will go for the Dodgers. He's 8-6 with a 4.78 ERA, nine career appearances against St. Louis in his career, 2-4 with a 6.92 ERA. 9:10 first pitch, that means coverage is set to begin at 8:15. For the St. Louis Cardinals Radio Network, I'm Matt Pauley.
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2: A better life with Dr. Sanjay Gupta.
3: After more than 20 years of marriage, I can tell you this. Every couple fights. Among my friend group, I see what separates the strong relationships from the weak ones, and that isn't avoiding conflict. It's something therapists call emotional safety. Emotional safety means you can share your real feelings, even the hard ones, without fear of being attacked, dismissed, or rejected. When that's missing, you start walking on eggshells, hiding parts of yourself, and resentment starts to build up. So how do you cultivate emotional safety? One therapist put it simply, the only difference between the best and worst relationships is an ability to repair after a fight. Every repair starts with a conversation, trying to listen without blaming. Name what you are feeling instead of attacking. It's hard sometimes, and there is no shame in getting help from a therapist. I'm Dr. Sanjay Gupta, helping you live a better life.
4: My whole identity had been wrapped up in being a soldier. 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
15: I'm Nicole Murray with your Money Now. Stocks are starting the trading day lower, and it comes as global bond yields rise. The Dow is down by more than 200 points, the NASDAQ down by more than 400 points. A change in leadership at one of the most valuable companies out there. John Ternus has become Apple's chief executive effective today. He succeeds Tim Cook, the company's leader for the last 15 years. Negotiators from Boeing and the union representing engineers and technical workers in Washington and other states will resume contract talks on September 8th. The union announced talks ended after its members overwhelmingly rejected Boeing's four-year contract offer on August 21st. Shares of Shein fell 9% this morning after its trading debut today, and this comes after a tepid IPO that saw the fast fashion giant's valuation drop to nearly a quarter from its peak. The company sold about 280 million shares in its initial public offering, raising roughly $1.7 billion. That's your Money Now.
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1: 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Here's your WTAX Weather on the Nines forecast.
17: The brutal heat and humidity hanging around here through today. Heat advisory has been issued for all of central Illinois. This is going to be in effect until Thursday evening here. So expect that heat and humidity to really be oppressive. High temperatures, upper 90s, feels like in the hundreds. Very little changing with plenty of sunshine the next few days. With that WAND weather forecast, I'm meteorologist Nick Patrick.
14: It's 82 degrees in Springfield, feels like 87. Have a great day.
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18: From ABC News, I'm Sherry Preston. An anonymous whistleblower is out this morning with a warning about President Trump's executive order on mail-in ballots. The whistleblower says there are serious concerns that a rushed, chaotic, and fundamentally flawed effort by the Postal Service could derail the midterm elections. The concerns made public in a report released by Connecticut Democratic Senator Richard Blumenthal. Concern elsewhere, namely the state of Florida, about invasion of privacy over the use of license plate reading cameras.
19: Now the Sunshine State has drawn the shade on flock cameras, sending a letter to local police departments, sheriff's offices, and city councils, demanding that they cancel existing flock contracts and deny new ones for cameras alongside state highways. The state DOT cites, quote, reports of misuse, data privacy concerns, and surveillance schemes.
18: ABC's Jim Ryan. On Monday, there were more than a dozen people accounted for in Grand Canyon floods. Today, with a death toll now at 2, there's only one person who remains missing. ABC's Trevor Ault is there.
20: There is an important caveat to the number of missing shrinking so drastically. They do specify that there could have been day hikers here without a permit. It means that they can't track them, and they were not aware they were here. It means they don't know they were missing. They're encouraging friends and family to please call in. They want to make sure they get everyone who was here out safely.
18: 1,000 confirmed dead in Himalayan flooding. Nearly 4,000, though, remain missing. Another day of deliberations. The Lindsey Clancy trial has begun. ABC's Aaron Katursky is at the courthouse in Plymouth, Massachusetts.
21: Some of the jurors looked a little weary at the end of the day. The judge told them stay the course. As for Lindsey Clancy, her attorney told us her parents see her every day in the hospital, and they've been a consistent presence here at court with the rest of us awaiting the verdict.
18: Clancy killed her 3 children, but says she did it while suffering from postpartum psychosis. Army Secretary Dan Driscoll stepping down following reported rising tensions with Defense Secretary Pete Hegseth over the firing of top Army generals. You're listening to ABC News.
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14: From the WTAX Wild Drift and Sniff News Center, I'm Dave Dahl. Springfield Hotel and Lodging Association largely goes along with its state counterpart in opposing the proposal for a 3% hotel motel tax in Sangamon County to pay to expand the BOS Center. Sangamon County Board votes tonight. Lodging Association President Darren Dame tells the WTAX Morning News Watch what would end up being a total 17% tax on your hotel bill. Anyone spending the night here would notice that.
0: people will take a look at that tax. When they look at your final bill, if you see a 17% hotel motel tax, that's adds into your final bill.
2: And?
0: Well, let's just say right now, an average stay at our hotels, probably you're spending anywhere from about maybe $20 in taxes on probably a decent stay. This is going to push it up to $26 to $27, and that's just a normal stay.
2: New law trying to bring more safety to personal transportation is getting a thumbs up from police chiefs Dwayne Wheeler of Taylorville and Brad Allen of Decatur.
3: A new state law regulating e-bikes, e-scooters, and other similar devices is a welcome sign for local law enforcement who say there's finally a way to make sure the people riding these things are staying safe.
5: In the last couple of years, we've had such an increase in calls in reference to these e-bikes, and we had nothing that we could really do about it at the time.
24: The new law adds more regulations for the devices, which police say have increased in popularity in recent years.
25: Clarity on the bikes, the classifications, who can ride them, who can't ride them, how they can be used. It's not outlawing the bikes by any means or outlawing the scooters.
24: Harley Bronkema, WAND News.
2: Heat advisory through Thursday evening. Sunny, hot, humid today. High in the upper 90s. I'm Dave Dahl. 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
29: Dick

0: righty. Let me check in with Jason. Hello, Jason. How are you?
1: Hello, sir. Doing well.
0: Good. I know you've been talking to the insiders already and you've been following them already. What's on your plate today? What are they talking about?
1: Well, data centers are definitely driving the vast majority of the conversation right now. And I completely get where a lot of our subscribers are coming from on this. Some people, before, it seemed like a lot more were dead set against them. And less were willing to allow this debate to go forward and approve of them. It seems kind of like it's switching a little bit, and I've written down a ton of comments. A lot more seem to be in favor of them, and they love your, they seem to be more in favor of them cautiously and like your negotiating, angle to this.
0: This is more power handed to these small communities than they've ever had before. Remember, every time, the railroad is a great example. You need a railroad. That's coming into town. Back then, they wanted those because they knew it was like the highway. What happened to Route 66? The highway bypassed Route 66 and everything died along the way. This one, they're coming to you and they're saying, please let us build this here. Please let us build it. You have more power than you've ever had to negotiate for the things that you want. You can't get your politicians, to cut your property tax. Huh. Put me at the negotiating table with these guys. I'll get your property tax cut. I'll get your property tax eliminated. And by the way, that has happened in cities already. So this is not a pipe dream. This is what's happening. Put together the toughest negotiation team and then say, hey, all you guys who want to build data centers, we're open for business. We're taking bids. Why wait for just one? Invite them all to the table. All right, let me tell you about Cozy Earth. 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
4: Temperature is certainly the big story here for the afternoon. We're in those upper 90s now, and it is going to stay that way for the next at least 2 days through Thursday. We have a heat advisory in place here. Feels like temperatures about 100 to about 105 here for the next 3 days as well. Maybe slightly cooler, but still 90s heading our way Friday. With that WAND weather forecast, I'm meteorologist Nick Patrick.
5: ABC News, I'm Sherry Preston. The jury in the Lindsey Clancy murder trial has told the judge in Plymouth, Massachusetts, that they cannot reach a unanimous verdict. The judge, acknowledging it is a difficult task, sent them back to deliberate some more. Clancy admits that she killed her three young children, but her defense argues she should not be held criminally responsible because she was suffering from postpartum psychosis at the time. Rescue efforts continue in Nepal as the families of some of the thousands still missing are hearing from relatives about what happened.
6: My sister-in-law and the nephew, they said like they've never seen anything like that before. She came home and cried and said, I'm sorry. But she said the entire town is underwater.
5: There's one person still missing and flooding in the Grand Canyon. Two people were killed there. The Secretary of the Army stepping down last night, Dan Driscoll, reportedly faced tension with Defense Secretary Pete Hegseth over recent Army firings. This is ABC News.
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8: From the WTAX Wild Thrift and Sniff News Center, I'm Dave Dahl. Even the Greater Springfield Chamber of Commerce is getting in on the fun. That's become the inaugural season of the Women's Pro Baseball League, continuing at Robin Roberts Stadium.
9: We're doing something pretty cool in a week or so. We're doing a chamber night at the Women's Professional Baseball League, September 10th, so chamber members can get a really good deal on tickets. It's going to be for their playoffs. So they can get, for $100, they can get 10 tickets, and they can also have a table out there if they want to set up something and let people know about their business.
8: Chamber CEO Mike Murphy on the WTAX Morning News Watch. Phasing out of the Schott Mental Health Center in Southern Illinois is drawing fire from lawmakers, including State Representative Dave Severin. WAND-TV's Mike Miletich reports.
10: Governor Pritzker says Illinois is one of the last states in the country to get out of state-owned developmental centers. He stressed other states have stopped the practice because they realize community homes are better settings. Pritzker says he's offering all CHOT employees an opportunity to work for the Department of Human Services.
11: We have many, many more open positions in the Department of Human Services in Southern Illinois than we do people available to fill those positions. And here we've got really high quality people, no doubt, who may become available as a result of this. And we'd love to have them continue to work for the state.
10: The governor says Illinois is trying to minimize disruption while responding to the needs and desires of people living in the facility. But lawmakers and advocates say ending CHOT's mental health services, reducing developmental disability services, and laying off 250 employees is not good for anyone.
12: My heart, this is where the crying may come, is with you guys that are taking care of residents and giving them the opportunity to live at the highest level they possibly can.
10: Mike Miletich.
12: And giving them the opportunity to live at the highest level they possibly can.
10: Mike Miletich, WAND News.
8: I'm Dave Dahl. Get more news at CapitalCityNow.com.
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1: The same, but much different. Companies exhibiting their machines, products, and services evolve with trends in the industry. Matt Young with the Farm Progress Company says they have to keep up too.
2: You know, when we went to the permanent sites, we have to make sure that the 2026 show is totally different than the 2024 show, the last time Iowa folks came to their to a Farm Progress show. And we have so many new things if you go through, down through the list. The agronomy zone is probably the highlight on that. You know, first time for the drone zone, first time for an organized cover crop plot. And this year, the field demo crop is in tremendous shape. 18% is what it was testing on the way out when we were opening up fields and 56-pound test weight. So real satisfied with all of that. And obviously, the Boone site's just a little bit different than the Decatur site, just in structure and everything else.
1: Farm Progress Show open today through Thursday in Boone, Iowa.
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7: Welcome to the Glenn Beck program. Robin, who's a founding Torch insider, said, Glenn, Torch is becoming nothing more than the Trump network. I hope that is not true. I have told my my producers over and over in the, over the last few months, I got to make sure that my friendship does not cloud anything. Yes, I am talking to the president. He doesn't take my advice on things. And quite honestly, my job is more important than my friendship. My oath to you is more important. And I think you know that to be true because I went against everyone when he was very popular. And I said, I think he's going to be a disaster. And you know what happened. I almost lost my whole company and I did not change until he showed me that I was wrong by his actions. The minute his actions are showing me bad things. But I really think that this president is getting a raw deal because no one sees the picture. And so, yes, I am pounding the big scene and the big picture because I think it's really important. I don't know anybody else who is doing it. Somebody has to do it. I wish they would do it, but they don't. But I think what he's doing is right. And so I will stand by that.

0: for the next at least 2 days through Thursday. We have a heat advisory in place here. Feels like temperatures about 100 to about 105 here for the next 3 days as well. Maybe slightly cooler, but still 90s heading our way Friday. With that WAND weather forecast, I'm meteorologist Nick Patrick.
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2: From ABC News. I'm Sherry Preston. The jury in Lindsay Clancy's murder trial has told the judge they cannot reach a unanimous verdict in the case of the mother who killed her three children while suffering from postpartum psychosis. ABC's Aaron Katursky is at the courthouse in Massachusetts and says the judge told them to go back and try.
3: We'll see how long the judge allows that to happen. In some cases in Massachusetts, the judge can require juries to deliberate, you know, for 2 weeks before accepting any kind of a hung jury. So the judge will encourage them for as long as he possibly can. Clearly, he doesn't want to try this again. Undoubtedly, the family doesn't want to go through this again, and probably prosecutors don't either.
2: The jury is not sequestered. A whistleblower warning about the midterms. Here's ABC's Mike Dubusky.
4: The U.S. Postal Service may be on the verge of launching a, quote, rushed, chaotic, and fundamentally flawed system that could put mail-in voting at risk. That from an anonymous whistleblower in a statement released today by Connecticut Democratic Senator Richard Blumenthal. That whistleblower says the system that's being built to follow President Trump's executive order on limiting mail-in voting would normally take a year's worth of work, but is being done in months. The order is being challenged in court. Mike Dubusky, ABC News.
2: In Nepal, where nearly 4,000 people are still missing after flooding, rescue efforts are being stalled by conditions on the ground. ABC's Britt Clennett is there.
5: The muddy ground here, it is like quicksand in certain areas. Monsoon rains are constantly sweeping in, and Nepal is still on high alert for even more flooding. So you can understand why the recovery task here is Herculean. But the families of those missing Americans we speak to say they are holding out still for a miracle.
2: More than 1,000 people were killed. More flooding possibly today in the Grand Canyon, where two were confirmed to have died in flash floods. Checking the markets, the Dow is down 174 points, S&P down 33. 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
6: 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I've been surfing here since I was a kid. 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
8: From the WTAX Wild Thrift and Sniff News Center, I'm Dave Dahl. The board that governs the BOS Center has endorsed the idea of a 3% hotel-motel tax, proceeds of which would pay to expand the center. Sangamon County Board is to vote tonight, but the Springfield Hotel and Lodging Association is opposed, questioning whether the expansion is necessary, even if conventions have been leaving town already.
9: I'm speaking for the hotels that deal in the convention space. We have been told no from those hotels, and that's why we're speaking out. Okay. It's not anything personally. It's from what our hotel people that deal in the convention business tell us.
8: Association President Darren Dame on the WTAX Morning News Watch. One group welcomes the new state regulations for e-bikes, the police. Chiefs Brad Allen of Decatur and Dwayne Wheeler of Taylorville.
10: The new law adds more regulations for the devices, which police say have increased in popularity in recent years.
11: Clarity on the bikes, the classifications. You know, it's not outlawing the bikes by any means or outlawing the scooters, but it's putting some safety measures in place and some clarity on what's going to be expected.
10: Many of these devices had no rules before this law. Now some drivers need licenses, titles, and can't have passengers.
11: There are a lot of dangerous situations that these vehicles are

0: bikes and scooters can be into, because, you know, really they're operating just as fast as the speed limit in some instances, and you got rules of the road that are being violated by the riders.
1: Once the law goes into effect on January 1st, police can cite operators who don't follow the rules.
2: I see them just fly right through a stop sign or a red light at 30 miles an hour, 35 miles an hour, and they could T-bone a car and it's over.
1: Carly Bronkema, WAND News.
3: Heat advisory through Thursday evening, sunny, hot, humid today, upper 90s. I'm Dave Dahl. 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
8: Temperature is certainly the big story here for the afternoon. We're in those upper 90s now, and it is going to stay that way for the next at least 2 days through Thursday. We have a heat advisory in place here. Feels like temperatures about 100 to about 105 here for the next 3 days as well. Maybe slightly cooler, but still 90s heading our way Friday. With that WAND weather forecast, I'm meteorologist Nick Patrick.
9: ABC News, I'm Sherry Preston. The jury in the Lindsey Clancy trial has instructed jurors to keep at it. The nine women and three men came back to court today telling the judge they were deadlocked, could not come to a unanimous decision. The judge said they needed to keep on deliberating.
10: They are not sequestered. They deliberate between 9 and 4 each day. And they've had 2 full days of deliberations under their belt, plus a little bit on Thursday of last week. This is the 4th day of deliberations, 18 hours of weighing the evidence. And Kevin Reddington, the defense attorney, said he believed the jury is working diligently.
9: ABC's Aaron Katursky at the courthouse. Rescue teams are continuing to search for thousands of people still missing after last week's flooding in Nepal and Tibet. The death toll, more than 1,000 people. Russia pounding Ukraine overnight. Kyiv under bombardment for more than 12 hours. Tropical storm Edward could hit hurricane strength. Forecasters say as it approaches the Texas and Louisiana coast, bringing a lot of rain. This is ABC News.
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6: From the WTAX Wild Thrift and Sniff News Center, I'm Dave Dahl. Town state lawmakers, including State Senator Terry Bryant, are furious with the Pritzker administration's decision to close residential units at the Choate Mental Health and Developmental Center in Southern Illinois. WAND-TV's Mike Miletich reports.
13: The Anna, Illinois facility has faced intense scrutiny after years of resident abuse, neglect, and staff misconduct. But downstate leaders say closing Choate will cost the region hundreds of jobs and uproot vulnerable patients. Some note that an SIU study supported their efforts to keep the facility open.
14: In that 40-page report, it was almost as if the governor's administration and DHS was checking a box. Legislators want a study done. Check. And then they ignored the 40-page report that said not only should we not decrease the beds there, but we should increase the beds there.
13: Governor Pritzker says Illinois is one of the last states in the country to get out of state-owned developmental centers. He stressed other states have stopped the practice because they realize community homes are better settings. Pritzker says he's offering all Choate employees an opportunity to work for the Department of Human Services. Mike Miletich, WAND News.
6: Greater Springfield Chamber of Commerce has members of all sizes. Chamber CEO Mike Murphy tells Will and the WTAX Morning News Watch it's not the same, though, trying to build a relationship with a big company as it is with a little one.
15: We have some major corporations here in Springfield that are based here. And, you know, we have great relationships with them. And then we have some major corporations who do business here that are not based here. We have some of them as members, but it's a lot more challenging when the decision maker is not here locally and see what we're doing and trying to do and help us support the mission.
6: Looks like Cunis Country is coming to town, picking up some or all of the green dealerships locally. Murphy says he hopes Cunis becomes a good part of the community. I'm Dave Dahl. Get more news at CapitalCityNow.com.
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5: Temperature is certainly the big story here for the afternoon. We're in those upper 90s now, and it is going to stay that way for the next at least 2 days through Thursday. We have a heat advisory in place here. Feels like temperatures about 100 to about 105 here for the next 3 days as well. Maybe slightly cooler, but still 90s heading our way Friday. With that WAND weather forecast, I'm meteorologist Nick Patrick.
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6: From ABC News, I'm Michelle Franzen. On the fourth day of deliberations in Massachusetts, the jury in the Lindsey Clancy trial informed the judge that they are stuck on coming to a unanimous decision, the judge ordering the jury to keep deliberating, the jury deciding if Clancy, who claims she suffered from postpartum psychosis, intentionally killed her three children. ABC's Aaron Katursky is in Plymouth.
7: We'll see how long the judge allows that to happen. In some cases in Massachusetts,

0: judge can require juries to deliberate, you know, for 2 weeks before accepting any kind of a hung jury. So the judge will encourage them for as long as he possibly can. Clearly, he doesn't want to try this again. Undoubtedly, the family doesn't want to go through this again, and probably prosecutors don't either.
1: Authorities say two people are confirmed dead from flooding in the Grand Canyon. One person still missing. ABC's Trevor Ault is there.
2: There is an important caveat to the number of missing shrinking so drastically. They do specify that there could have been day hikers here without a permit. It means that they can't track them, and they were not aware they were here. It means they don't know they were missing. They're encouraging friends and family to please call in. They want to make sure they get everyone who was here out safely.
1: A whistleblower sounding the alarm about the U.S. Postal Service's role for mail-in ballots.
3: The U.S. Postal Service may be on the verge of launching a, quote, rushed, chaotic, and fundamentally flawed system that could put mail-in voting at risk. That from an anonymous whistleblower in a statement released today by Connecticut Democratic Senator Richard Blumenthal. That whistleblower says the system that's being built to follow President Trump's executive order on limiting mail-in voting would normally take a year's worth of work, but is being done in months. The order is being challenged in court. Mike Dubusky, ABC News.
1: Residents along the Texas and Louisiana border bracing for Tropical Storm Edward, expected to make landfall later today. Warm Gulf waters are fueling the storm. 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
7: From the WTAX Wild Drift and Sniff News Center, I'm Dave Dahl. Springfield Hotel and Lodging Association largely goes along with its state counterpart in opposing the proposal for a 3% hotel-motel tax in Sangamon County to pay to expand the BOS Center. Sangamon County Board votes tonight. Lodging Association President Darren Dame tells the WTAX Morning News Watch it would end up being a total 17% tax on your hotel bill. Anyone spending the night here would notice that.
8: People will take a look at that tax. When they look at your final bill, if you see a 17% hotel motel tax, that adds into your final bill.
7: And?
8: Well, let's just say right now, an average stay at our hotels, probably you're spending anywhere from about maybe $20 in taxes on probably a decent stay. This is going to push it up to $26 to $27, and that's just a normal stay.
7: New law trying to bring more safety to personal transportation is getting a thumbs up from police chiefs Dwayne Wheeler of Taylorville and Brad Allen of Decatur.
9: A new state law regulating e-bikes, e-scooters, and other similar devices is a welcome sign for local law enforcement who say there's finally a way to make sure the people riding these things are staying safe.
10: In the last couple of years, we've had such an increase in calls in reference to these e-bikes. And we had nothing that we could really do about it at the time.
11: The new law adds more regulations for the devices, which police say have increased in popularity in recent years.
12: Clarity on the bikes, the classifications, who can ride them, who can't ride them, how they can be used. It's not outlawing the bikes by any means or outlawing the scooters.
11: Harley Bronkema, WAND News.
7: Heat advisory through Thursday evening. Sunny, hot, humid today. High in the upper 90s. I'm Dave Dahl. 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
1: Glenn Beck is on.
2: Well, hello, America. There is a lot to talk to you about today. I got to tell you, there's these stories coming out of New York for Imam Dhani, where you have these grocery stores that are all, you know, immigrant run. They're all dreams of somebody who came to make a better life for themselves. And, you know, Mamdani comes in, he says, it's a food desert. So he starts his own. And now all of these supermarkets, all these bodegas, everybody else, they're all like, wait a minute, you're going to put us out of business. What is happening here? So they've decided, they got together with the Chamber of Commerce, and they've decided that they were going to sue Mamdani over this. Hundreds of grocery store owners are suing New York City's mayor over his discount grocery store. This policy, as it always does with Marxist policies, what was meant to help is actually going to hurt the people they claim they're helping. You want evidence of it? I'm going to introduce you to two of the people it's going to hurt. Ruben Luna is a guy who owns Key Foods. And this guy, his story is absolutely amazing. He is the embodiment of the American dream. He's 14 years old. He comes from the Dominican Republic. He starts bagging groceries, making deliveries. 5 years later, he's attending City College. He wants to become a civil engineer. Realized, you know, I'd rather be in the grocery store business, but I want to own it. So he goes and he buys it. He's now running those grocery stores, and he's one of them that is a immigrant that is now being hurt by Mamdani. And we're going to talk about that coming up in just a second. He's going to be joining us as well as the head of the Chamber of Commerce in New York, Mark Jaffe. We go there in 60 seconds. First, let me tell you about American financing. Your house has been doing something behind your back, quite honestly, which is, you know, usually, you know, the sentence you don't want to hear. But in this case, it might be good news. While you've been living there, mowing the lawn, fixing the toilet, wondering why every home repair somehow costs $900, you may have been building equity into your home. In fact, you may have been building a lot of equity in it. 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The average person is now, from this audience, saving $830 every month. The house that's been, you've been taking care of all these years now maybe in a position to take care of you and return the favor. Wouldn't that be nice to have financial peace of mind? Zero upfront fee.

0: Ricky, you've been following this story with these guys up in New York. What are the odds this is going to do anything?
1: I don't know. I mean, Mr. Mamdani is Mr. Immigrant. How you ignore the concerns of many people who may have voted for you is beyond me. But I was also curious what you thought about his comments that the myth, it's a myth that all this money is leaving New York.
0: Oh, Mamdani, do we have that audio? Let me see if we can play that audio. Yeah, there's that's cut one. Listen to this.
2: Whenever I talk about raising taxes on the wealthiest, people will respond with what is generally a myth of capital flight. But the flight that's actually happened, 200,000 black New Yorkers have left the city in the last few decades.
0: 200 black New Yorkers have left. And capital hasn't? Can you explain the population growth of Florida with uber rich that used to live in New York? I mean, this is what's incredible to me is if you're on the left, you don't even need to try anymore. You don't even need to try to tell the truth. Try to have a loophole there. Where's your loophole? There's no loophole on that. It's a myth. They don't leave. Well, yeah, explain Florida. Explain the growth of Dallas. Explain what happened to Elon Musk in California. Perfectly happy being in California. They start mistreating him. They start saying, we're going to do this and this and this. And he's like, okay, he leaves. That's capital flight. He left for Texas. Are you out of your mind? Man, people have got to wake up. The lies are so easy to spot and so easy to debunk now. It's remarkable. It's remarkable how little they think of the people who vote for them. Sometimes you should actually use the good stuff. You know what I mean? There are people who have really nice dishes and they're sitting in a cabinet since the Reagan administration. They have never moved. My mother used to always have towels that's for the company. Mom, we don't have company over. It's for the company. Don't use those towels. Use the good stuff. You know, the good towels, do it. Good bottle of wine, drink it. You never know. You might end up being an alcoholic and then you won't be able to drink that anymore. 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
4: Temperature is certainly the big story here for the afternoon. We're in those upper 90s now, and it is going to stay that way for the next at least 2 days through Thursday. We have a heat advisory in place here. Feels like temperatures 100 to about 105 here for the next 3 days as well. Maybe slightly cooler, but still 90s heading our way Friday. With that WAND weather forecast, I'm meteorologist Nick Patrick.
5: ABC News, I'm Michelle Franzen. The jury in the Lindsey Clancy trial back deliberating, the judge telling them to stay the course even after they signaled they could not reach a verdict. Clancy is charged with the killing of her three children and says she suffered from postpartum psychosis. The jury must decide if she had criminal intent. Here's ABC's Karen Katursky.
6: They said they are unable to come to a unanimous decision, so it indicates the jury is stuck on what we don't know, but the judge gave them instructions to keep trying. We're not sure how long the judge will allow that to go on, but he said, I know it was a long trial. He encouraged them to follow their instructions and to keep deliberating.
5: Rescue efforts continuing in Nepal with more than 1,000 confirmed dead, 4,500 others missing from catastrophic glacial breakaway and flooding, including Americans. Tropical storm Edward is targeting the Gulf Coast, expected to make landfall later today along the Texas-Louisiana border. This is ABC News.
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8: From the WTAX Wild Drift and Sniff News Center, I'm Dave Dahl. Even the Greater Springfield Chamber of Commerce is getting in on the fun. That's become the inaugural season of the Women's Pro Baseball League, continuing at Robin Roberts Stadium.
9: We're doing something pretty cool in a week or so. We're doing a chamber night at the Women's Professional Baseball League, September 10th, so chamber members can get a really good deal on tickets. It's going to be for their playoffs, so they can get, for $100, they can get 10 tickets, and they can also have a table out there if they want to set up something and let people know about their business.
8: Chamber CEO Mike Murphy on the WTAX Morning News Watch. Phasing out of the Schott Mental Health Center in Southern Illinois is drawing fire from lawmakers, including State Representative Dave Severin. WAND-TV's Mike Miletich reports.
10: Governor Pritzker says Illinois is one of the last states in the country to get out of state-owned developmental centers. He stressed other states have stopped the practice because they realize community homes are better settings. Pritzker says he's offering all CHOT employees an opportunity to work for the Department of Human Services.
11: We have many, many more open positions in the Department of Human Services in Southern Illinois than we do people available to fill those positions. And here we've got really high quality people, no doubt, who may become available as a result of this. And we'd love to have them continue to work for the state.
10: The governor says Illinois is trying to minimize disruption while responding to the needs and desires of people living in the facility. But lawmakers and advocates say ending CHOT's mental health services, reducing developmental disability services, and laying off 250 employees is not good for anyone.
12: My heart, this is where the crime may come, is with you guys that are taking care of residents and giving them the opportunity to live at the highest level they possibly can.
10: Mike Miletich, WAND News.
8: I'm Dave Dahl. Get more news at CapitalCityNow.com.
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Martin, who has just released something he worked feverishly on for a long time, Dusty Bluffs. I have not seen it yet. 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

0: I'm Dan Loney with Your Money Now. Fed Governor Michael Barr said Tuesday that he will support an interest rate hike if inflation doesn't ease. He said at a banking forum in Washington that he is worried about broader price pressures taking hold. It's been almost 5.5 years that inflation has been above the Fed's 2% target. Today is the first day as Apple CEO for John Ternus. He takes over from Tim Cook, who led the tech giant since 2011 and helped lead Apple lift its market capitalization from $350 billion to over $4 trillion during that time, a whopping 1,000% increase. Elon Musk has high hopes for the production of humanoid robots at the G20 Innovation Ministerial in North Carolina. Musk said that he expects 1 billion humanoid robots in the next 10 years. Wall Street is lower across the board. The Dow Industrial Average down more than 200 points. The NASDAQ off right around 150. And that is Your Money Now.
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3: There's no doubt that a down farm economy restricts farmers' ability to invest in machines and other aspects of their business. Matt Youngman with Farm Progress Company says that doesn't mean that farmers don't come to farm shows, if not to purchase, but plan for improvements for their operations.
4: You know, everything I'm going to say on that is just conjecture. I mean, I've got a few data points that I look at. I look at our advanced ticket sales, which are running ahead of pace. I tend to think that everybody's just sick and tired of the down economy, and we're going to have a good show this year because everybody's just had enough of this bad mouthing and being negative, and so let's get together before harvest and have a great celebration for agriculture. And it is nice to see the pop there, but our ticket sales have been trending ahead all year long.
3: While there are no official attendance records, hundreds of thousands of farmers will gather here in Boone over the run of the show this week.
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12: CNN is just reporting the USPS whistleblower says plans for voting by mail have been hidden from the public. That's from CNN. We'll watch that story. Also, Lindsey Clancy. I'm going to get into that murder trial here in a second. First, I just think Bessent is absolutely the best Treasury Secretary we've had because he just... He's really smart, and he sees everybody coming a mile away. Here's what he said about being at war with Canada yesterday. Do you hear this?
13: I think this is very unfortunate that Prime Minister Carney has turned this into a political shouting match. I mean, we're not at war with Canada. How are we going to be at war with Canada? What are they going to take their two submarines from the Edmonton Mall and stick them on us? That, you know, he came to power. On a anti-American, anti-Trump agenda. He was 20 points behind in the polls, and then he started this, and it's unfortunate that he's not doing what's best for the Canadian people. He's doing what is best for the Liberal Party, what's best for Mark Carney, and in the long run, the Canadian people are going to see through that.
12: I didn't know. Does Edmonton have submarines in their mall? Can you buy?

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3: Temperature is certainly the big story here for the afternoon. We're in those upper 90s now, and it is going to stay that way for the next at least 2 days through Thursday. We have a heat advisory in place here. Feels like temperatures 100 to about 105 here for the next 3 days as well. Maybe slightly cooler, but still 90s heading our way Friday. With that WAND weather forecast, I'm meteorologist Nick Patrick.
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4: From ABC News, I'm Michelle Franzen. The U.S. is digging in on economic sanctions against Iran, with the war now in its seventh month. The U.S. today confirming it's carrying out fresh military strikes on Iranian targets near the Strait of Hormuz. The military move comes hours after the Secretary of Army, Dan Driscoll, resigned last night. Here's ABC's Mary Bruce.
5: This comes at a pivotal time, with the military already facing severe strain amid these lengthy deployments, and reports that top generals and military officials have been warning the resources are stretched thin and that a prolonged war with Iran is unsustainable. And now the Army is facing a real power vacuum.
4: The jury in the Lindsey Clancy

0: trial in Massachusetts back deliberating even after telling a judge earlier that they were stuck on reaching a verdict. The jury weighing evidence to determine if Clancy, who claimed she suffered from postpartum psychosis, had criminal intent when she killed her three children. ABC's Aaron Katursky is in Plymouth.
1: They are not sequestered. They deliberate between 9 and 4 each day. And they've had 2 full days of deliberations under their belt, plus a little bit on Thursday of last week. This is the fourth day of deliberations, 18 hours of weighing the evidence. And Kevin Reddington, the defense attorney, said he believed the jury is working diligently.
0: The U.S. Supreme Court ruling President Trump can move ahead with his ballroom renovation, deciding the National Trust for Historic Preservation lacks standing to bring forward a lawsuit. Here's ABC's Karen Travers.
2: It does mean that the construction can move forward while the legal process plays out. And it's not clear how long that will take, but it does mean that the building, the ballroom construction, will likely be substantially completed during this process.
0: Tropical storm Eduardo is churning toward the Texas-Louisiana border today. It is expected to make landfall in the next few hours. Residents along the Gulf Coast are bracing, and Eduardo could gain steam to hurricane status. You're listening to ABC News.
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4: From the WTAX Wild Thrift and Smith News Center, I'm Will Stevenson. A new study from the National Taxpayers United Foundation assesses the cost by state of the president's tariffs. WTAX's Dave Dahl reports.
5: Foundation's Brian Riley says, in a way, the tariffs have backfired.
6: The idea that some appear to have that these tariffs were going to be a magic bullet for our economy, the opposite seems to be true. And our U.S. Trade Representative Jamison Greer recently said, well, look, this is not going to unleash economic Armageddon on our economy. And so I guess that's something, but that seems to be not a very ambitious goal. That doesn't mean that they're not costly.
5: For the last year and a half, the president has simply said, I'm imposing these tariffs and those tariffs, with seemingly no deliberation.
6: Well, that is exactly how it works. It's not how it's supposed to work. Article 1, Section 8 of the Constitution gives the Congress the authority over international commerce, over duties. Now, they've delegated some of that to the president.
5: At $17 billion, Illinois ranks fifth in the nation. Dave Dahl, WTAX News.
7: You might say an instructor in the Masters of Athletic Training program at the University of Illinois Springfield has not only a front row seat to history, she has part of a dugout for it. The program and coordinator Celeste Weave have been keeping the players of the Women's Pro Baseball League in playing shape during their season, which is now about to start the playoffs at Robin Roberts Stadium.
8: The commissioner reached out to us, and originally they were asking for help in finding somebody. Because we're an athletic training program, we've got, you know, kind of the ear to the ground of where there's a graduate or there's somebody who's looking for a job.
7: Weave says watching history on the ball field is amazing. Heat advisory in effect until 7 o'clock Thursday night. Sunny, hot, and humid, upper 90s. Feels like 105 today. Will Stevenson, WTAX.
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18: 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Okay.
3: This is really wild, man, what we're watching with this trial and the amount of support this person has.
19: Yes. It's stunning to me.
20: Yeah, it really is. And I think a lot of it is because of just straight up misinformation about what was going on with Lindsay Clancy, the woman who murdered her three young children.
19: Mm-hmm.
20: And some of it, I keep hearing people saying, well, yeah, she was begging for help, but nobody was offering to help. They brought in outside help. The husband tried his damnedest to get her mental health assistance. She never talked about hearing voices until that one day, apparently. Never diagnosed with any sort of postpartum psychosis. Until then, after the fact, she started claiming that she was hearing voices, and then they went away after she killed her kids. It's not really a typical case of somebody in a state of psychosis.
19: No.
20: But they're acting like, yeah, she was just this mom of three, and you know, the world is so heavy and hard for moms, especially those who still work. But I don't know, man. It's so weird to not just look at her as a sympathetic character, but actively support her walking free.
3: Well, it's like she's a victim.
20: Yes.
3: And all I can think about is all of these people that have been indoctrinated to think the world is oppressors and oppressed.
20: Mm-hmm.
3: And this particular person was one of the oppressed.
20: Yeah.
3: Is madness.
19: Yeah, and claiming that no doctors helped. She had prescription medicine out the wazoo.
20: Yeah, and she was lying to doctors, too.
19: Yes.
3: Yeah.
19: See, this whole... You're right, David. Back to the narrative.
20: Yeah.
19: I mean, these are all things we're learning.
3: But of all the things in the story, and I think both of you guys have said this in one way or another, it's the women flocking to this place to support.
20: Yes.
3: Online.
20: Well, Clancy's defense attorney has become a celebrity to these people. They swarmed him outside the courthouse.
19: Yeah, rock star.
3: Here you go.
21: We came from Houston to watch you. Thank you. I wish someone would have helped my daughter.
22: Houston?
21: Yes, sir. Oh. Where should we go eat a steak?
23: We want to take you out for a steak dinner, Mr. Reddy.
21: My daughter, Hannah, let you through.
23: I had my mental health weaponized against me and family court.
3: Okay, man.
23: Issue whatever.
3: I should feel sympathy for these people, and a part of me does.
20: Mm-hmm.
3: If you're that messed up. Travel from Houston?
20: Yeah.
3: For this?
20: Mm-hmm.
3: There's something seriously wrong.
20: Well,
3: and at the same time, this is nutty.
20: Well,
3: and there's more. I'm sorry.
23: I had an issue whenever my son was postpartum. Or whenever I was postpartum, my second son was 8 months
21: old. You're the voice.
23: I know what Lindsay went through. I know what she went through. I feel it. I've watched you every day, and I've just been like, I wish I had a man like that representing me.
3: Oh, my gosh.
19: She systematically, one at a time, strangled her children to death.
3: Yes.
20: Yes.
19: One at a time. So two of them, one of them, they each saw what mom was doing.
3: One ran.
19: Yeah, tried to get away.
3: Yes.
19: Yeah. From being strangled.
3: Yeah.
19: Good Lord, man.
3: Well and there's almost like
19: here?
3: This act of women who have gone through postpartum have been told not to ever talk about it and
1: to never bring it out in the open. It's pretty well known.
19: And you can be sympathetic about something.
1: Sure.
19: Absolutely. And you can be empathetic towards it.
1: Yes.
19: But someone killed three of their children.
1: That's evil.
19: That's evil, man. You can't. What are we doing here?
1: I know.
19: What are we doing here?
20: Well, the other thing is that one lady is saying, I had my mental health weaponized against me in court. No, that guy is weaponizing mental health. The defense attorney. And I don't blame him because that's his job. He's a defense attorney. That is his job. But for these people to just be like, well, then it's fine, but she's really a victim in this whole thing, it is crazy. And so today, you know, this morning, the jury said, well, we're deadlocked. We can't come to a verdict. And sometimes this happens, and the judge will always say no the first couple of times that a jury comes out and says we can't reach a decision. He's going to say try harder. So he did, and it bears pointing out again that two of the women on the jury were wearing the official uniform of Team Lindsay, the pink outfits and all that, and apparently they were like winking at each other when they were in the courtroom today.
1: Man, oh man. Okay. We'll be keeping you up to date on that. It's very troubling. Meanwhile, there's politics out there, always, and a lot of talk about Michigan and Abdul El-Sayed. By the way, there's a clip from Van Jones that we'll get to later on where he's warning Democrats, this guy, bad news, dangerous. That's a Democrat, which is kind of wild. But, you know, J.D. Vance was also there yesterday. He was campaigning for Rogers. But Abdul trying to score some points, some funny points, going after J.D. Vance here.
13: Why would you invite J.D. Vance except for maybe you got a Vance bromance? I don't know. Like, questions about J.D. Vance, they're legion. We don't have more couches here than they have in Ohio. So I'm just trying to figure out why he would come.
1: That joke is lost on a lot of people.
20: Dude,
1: it's pretty lame.
20: It is such an inside joke. So somebody, what was this, 2 years ago?
1: Yeah.
20: Had put out just a parody, and it was marketed as a parody, that as part of Hillbilly Elegy, J.D. Vance made sweet, sweet love to a couch.
1: Yeah.
20: And it was just kind of joking about the political climate, and people then sort of took it seriously, and then it became this like inside joke.
1: Mm-hmm.
20: But man, most people, even most liberals, don't know what the hell he's talking about when he mentions couches.
1: Well, that's why the joke died.
20: Yes.
1: There's nothing there.
19: Which is unusual because El-Sayed is known for his sense of humor. Right. His little slapping, you know, humor that he brings to everything. Guy's a humorless dreck.
1: Yeah. J.D. Vance responded. Because apparently El-Sayed also talked about his wife.
19: Uh-oh.
20: Yeah, he said something like, do we think J.D. is taking Usha with him back in time to meet Papa or no? Like, basically, because she is not white, would J.D. Vance's family have had a problem with her or something like that? It's just, again, a weird attempt at a joke.
1: Yeah. J.D. wasn't having it.
13: Abdul El-Sayed, every time they put a microphone in front of his face, he wants to talk about my wife or my grandfather. Whatever you want to talk about, Abdul, keep my wife's name the hell out of your mouth because she's way out of your league.
1: Way out of your league's not bad.
20: Mm-hmm.
19: I like it.
1: Yeah. You're defending your wife. I don't blame him for that at all. Yeah. Do you want to hear part of that Van Jones thing?
20: Oh, yes, sure.
19: I do. I did not hear this.
1: Okay. It's too long for right now. It is close to 3 minutes. But this is part of what he said in the DSA.
15: These people are incredibly dangerous. Abdul, who, you know, I work with at CNN. I know Abdul. His positions on Israel and foreign policy are insane. They're not reasonable reactions to anything. Look, some Democrats are going to say that we should condition military aid, that Israel's gone too far in Gaza and the West Bank and in Lebanon. We're going to put some conditions on you. I think that's a defensible position if you're a Democrat. That's not Abdul's position. There are people who say we shouldn't be paying for any of the military. We shouldn't be giving military aid. Now, I think that's understandable, but I think indefensible because it's not charity. We're building a strong defense sector here, and Israel is
0: protecting a lot of Western interests in that region. But I can, okay. I can get why you would say no more aid. They got to pay their own way. That's not Abdul's position. Abdul's position is a total and complete arms embargo against the state of Israel, including defensive weapons. That's an insane position. That says if Israel wants to pay for interceptors to stop a rocket coming from Iran or coming from Hezbollah or coming from Hamas, an interceptor, we should deny them the right to buy the interceptors to knock down rockets going at Israeli children, women, men, babies. That's an insane position.
1: Yeah. So that's giving you a flavor. Most people don't know that either. Mm-hmm. And the fact that Van Jones is out there trying to educate people on it is astounding in a way.
20: Oh, yeah.
19: Yeah, not exactly your establishment, what you would consider middle-of-the-road Democrat either here.
20: No,
19: Van Jones is far from that.
20: Yeah, he's liberal. I mean, liberal Democrat. But I think for him, you know, he sort of comes from, I guess you would call it old-school liberal Democrat, where you believe in incrementalism domestically, to just sort of get further and further to the left. And then the accelerationists out there, like the Abdul El-Sayed, like, you know, the DSA and all of that, they want to completely wreck everything that you feel like you've helped accomplish. And so there's a personal threat there. And then you look, the thing is about Van Jones and people like him, I think they may have a skewed view of the world stage, but there is at least a hint sort of reality.
1: I would agree.
20: To where you understand at least what the stakes are. I may disagree with some of your with some of your prescriptions for that, but you at least understand that it's a big, bad, scary world out there.
1: Exactly. So there you go. By the way, we're all doomed. I feel this way every Monday night from Fox, Jesse Waters Show, when he has Johnny go out and talk to people. And a lot of times in the summertime, it's the beach.
2: Oh, yeah.
1: So it's Jones Beach, Johnny's out there, and I'll just play you part of that clip and get your reaction.
4: Name the countries that border the United States.
16: Oh gosh. I can't think right now.
24: I don't know geography like that.
16: Wait, I actually don't know this one.
25: Canada, Mexico.
1: Thank you.
4: Italy? Who was the very first president of the United States?
24: Oh, wait, why am I blanking on this?
26: I don't know, bro. I'm horrible in geography.
25: George Washington.
16: Bill Clinton.
4: Bill was actually the 42nd president.
1: Bill Clinton. The first president. How is that possible? Anyone in the country could think that.
19: She thought it was in her lifetime.
1: Okay.
19: And I'm just benefit of a doubt
20: well,
19: here.
20: Well, I think Bill Clinton was before her lifetime, probably.
1: That's probably true.
19: Well, yeah, you're right.
1: Yeah. Anyway, go on. Here we go. Oh, no. Don't freeze up on me now. Did it freeze from stupidity?
27: I love being called the first black president.
4: What is 100 divided by 5?
28: Oh, 100 divided by 5 is 10.
16: Oh, I don't know that. I'm so bad at math.
4: If I'm breaking a $100 bill, how many 20s am I getting back?
16: 6. Yeah, it's 6. 20, 40, 60, 80, 5.
1: Ugh.
24: Oh, 100 divided by 5. Am I stupid? 500.
27: Yes. Are we stupid? Yes.
1: Okay, one more sample.
4: How many Great Lakes are there?
16: Oh, 7?
28: 28.
16: Great Lakes? 3, maybe?
28: Great Lakes, 5?
4: Name the Great Lakes.
28: Lake Minnewaska.
24: Lake George.
16: Oh, I don't know. Don't do this to me.
4: One rhymes with moron.
16: Oregon.
1: You wonder, how did all these people get indoctrinated to believe all this? Because none of this other stuff was taught, I guess. I don't know, man. Unreal. 100 divided by
20: 5.
1: Wow. Okay. 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
1: The Markley Van Camp and Robbins Show. Jamie Markley, David Van Camp, Scott Robbins, and now the five stories we're watching today.
20: Number five. A New Mexico man was arrested after allegedly shooting and killing his cousin during an argument over whose plate of green chili enchiladas was hotter. Irving Joaquin Gutierrez, 22 years old, says, "My enchiladas are spicier." His cousin said, it's all the same batch. They're the same level of hotness. They got into a fight, and Gutierrez shot his cousin in the back like 3 or 4 times. Killed him.
1: My gosh.
20: Man.
1: Wow. That is something.
20: Number four, the witness involved in a birth tourism scam called Have My Baby in Miami was testifying in front of the House today. He pleaded the Fifth Amendment after Representative Brandon Gill asked him if he was helping Chinese communists gain birthright citizenship.
1: Well.
20: Plead the Fifth all day long. Number three, Michigan's Democrat nominee for U.S. Senate is frantically deleting old posts about 9/11, including one where Abdul El-Sayed tried to both sides the terrorist attack by talking about war in the Middle East.
1: Of course.
20: Boy, it's never a good thing when you're just like a week and a half away from the 25th anniversary of 9/11, mm-hmm. and you're like, find all my posts about 9/11 and delete them now.
1: Shouldn't he have done that when he knew he was running?
2: See, I wondered that too. Yeah, it's great you bring that up because don't these people know what they've done in the past?
20: He's like, wait a minute,
2: what they said?
20: Are you telling me that Americans are a little sensitive when you trivialize September 11th? I didn't know that. Anyway, I want to be a U.S. senator.
1: What? Right.
20: Yeah. Number nine, ICE has nabbed more than 2,000 illegal immigrants across New York in Operation Rotten Apple, including child rapists and murderers.
0: I like the name.
20: And number one, Iran's president is saying, hey, look, let's just return to the terms of that memorandum of understanding. The United States does it. We'll do it. We'll do it.
1: Let's say no.
20: No, no. I think that's
1: you had your chance for it. It's the same thing.
20: Yeah.
0: Memorandum of understanding.
1: Yes. Yeah. Okay, uncle.
0: Yeah.
20: Yeah.
1: No, we've been over this too many times.
0: The memorandum that screams uncle, I'm more interested.
20: Yeah. Oh, I'll be super disappointed, man, if the Trumpster's like, okay, yeah, we'll do that. I don't think he will, but man, that, yeah.
1: Yeah, because every time they do it, what happens?
0: Right.
1: Well, we'll lob some more rockets into the Strait of Hormuz and see what kind of damage we can do. It's just crazy. History made again from Ella Langley. Mm-hmm. Choosing Texas number 120 weeks.
2: That's insane.
1: That is now the longest leading non-holiday song in Billboard Hot 100 history.
20: Wow.
1: I mean, I do like the song a lot. I think it's good. I never would have guessed this would be the one
20: that would put
1: this whole thing over the edge. It's totally a phenomenon. Also on the Hot 100, so you know, David, Dolly Parton's Jolene and I Will Always Love You.
20: Wow.
1: Entered the top 40 for the first time. So that brings 10 career top 40 top 100 hits. And you would have played some of them, Scott.
2: Dolly?
1: Yes. So there you go.
2: I'm trying to think. I did not play Here You Come Again. That was before me.
1: Okay.
2: 9 to 5, I probably played, but I don't know what year that was out.
1: That was like 80.
2: Yeah, it was okay. There. It was an 80, yeah.
1: Something like that. Yeah. And Dolly Fest is going to go on. I don't know if you heard about that or not. The celebration of a lifetime is coming to Nashville and London next year.
2: Mark your days off, David. Take them right now.
1: Music festival held on 2 consecutive weekends. She had planned Dolly Fest as part of her 80th birthday celebration last year, set to host and perform, but had to then step back to her health. So they're going to continue on with that. And by the way, the Tennessee Volunteers will honor her all football season long with a special orange butterfly sticker on their helmets.
20: Oh, that's awesome.
1: Will that bring you to actually root for the Tennessee Vols?
20: I will say, having been in my fair share of college stadiums, their breakfast buffet is amazing for the media.
1: There you go. There you go. All right, so which charity group blames 9/11 on American support for Israel? That answer and what's your story coming up?

0: Temperature is certainly the big story here for the afternoon. We're in those upper 90s now, and it is going to stay that way for the next at least 2 days through Thursday. We have a heat advisory in place here. Feels like temperatures about 100 to about 105 here for the next 3 days as well. Maybe slightly cooler, but still 90s heading our way Friday. With that WAND weather forecast, I'm meteorologist Nick Patrick.
1: ABC News, I'm Michelle Franzen. Hours after Army Secretary Dan Driscoll submitted his resignation, the U.S. military is carrying out a new round of strikes against Iranian targets near the Strait of Hormuz. ABC's Tom Sufi Burridge has more.
2: CENTCOM, the U.S. military in the Middle East, is now confirming that it has been carrying out strikes against the Islamic Revolutionary Guard Corps, the Iranian military, if you like, because, they say, the Iranian Guard Corps, the Iranian military, has been attacking commercial shipping in the Strait of Hormuz.
1: A U.S. official tells ABC News that Driscoll's resignation from his role comes amid growing tension with Defense Secretary Pete Hegseth. In Massachusetts, the jury in the Lindsey Clancy trial informed the judge today they're stuck on coming to a unanimous decision, the judge ordering the jury to keep deliberating. And it is primary day in Massachusetts, the governor's race, along with House and Senate seats at stake ahead of the midterms. This is ABC News.
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4: From the WTAX Wild Thrift and Sniff News Center, I'm Will Stevenson. Illinois ranks fifth in the nation in the impact of President Trump's tariffs. That's according to a new study. At $17 billion, that pencils out to $3,300 a household. And while we don't pay that directly,
5: that just drives up the cost of doing business in Illinois. At a time when, across both parties, there's a lot of interest in trying to make it easier to do business in the United States. And I think these tariffs just undermine that goal.
4: Brian Riley of the National Taxpayers Union Foundation says Democrats and Republicans alike bear the pain.
5: When President Trump ran for election, he, I think, said we should have reciprocal tariffs on our trading partners, which I interpret as, you know, we charge them the same thing as what they charge us. That's not what we're doing. We're charging a lot more in tariffs than other countries.
4: And while it looks as if the president is simply commanding how the tariffs are enacted, Riley says it's the job of Congress to do that, but the legislative branch seems to have surrendered that ability. A new law attempting to bring more safety to personal transportation is getting a thumbs up from Taylorville Police Chief Dwayne Wheeler and Decatur Police Chief Brad Allen.
6: A new state law regulating e-bikes, e-scooters, and other similar devices is a welcome sign for local law enforcement who say there's finally a way to make sure the people riding these things are staying safe.
7: In the last couple of years, we've had such an increase in calls in reference to these e-bikes, and we had nothing that we could really do about it at the time.
8: The new law adds more regulations for the devices, which police say have increased in popularity in recent years.
9: Clarity on the bikes, the classifications, who can ride them, who can't ride them, how they can be used. It's not outlawing the bikes by any means or outlawing the scooters.
8: Harley Bronkema, WAND News.
4: And I'm Will Stevenson, WTAX News.
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12: All right. The Markley, Van Camp, and Robin Show. I'm Jamie Markley, the Gen Xer. David Van Camp's the millennial, and the sexy boomer, that's Scott Robbins. Mm-hmm. Happen to see the largest Muslim charity organization. You know who that is?
13: I don't know.
12: That would be the Council on American Islamic Relations, CARE.
13: I was going to guess that, yeah.
12: They published, and then later on removed, an education guide blaming the 9/11 terrorist attacks on American support for Israel, among other things.
14: Oh, so they basically just republished Osama bin Laden's letter to America.
13: Yes.
12: Yes.
14: Okay.
12: Yeah, they released the materials as part of the back-to-school resource guide that went live yesterday.
13: Well, you got to get the kids armed and ready to go when they get back to school.
12: Yes. Laid out a number of claims. Bells had not been planned and carried out by Islamic terrorists, but rather by a group self-identifying as Al-Qaeda hailing from the mountains of Afghanistan. Okay.
14: Oh,

0: Specifically, the group asserted that the words terrorism and terrorists were reserved solely for Muslims. Part of what it said was while Islamophobia and anti-Muslim racism existed long before the 9/11 attacks, this time period marked a stark shift in U.S. policy and state-sponsored Islamophobia in the U.S. and abroad.
1: Okay.
2: Yeah.
1: The Bush administration bent over backwards.
0: Oh, yeah.
1: Trying to say, hey, we're not at war with the religion. We're talking about radical Islamic terrorism.
0: Mm-hmm. Yes. Well, it does remind me of that one headline. A groundbreaking new study finds Islamophobia may be partially caused by Muslims killing people all the time. Thank you, Babylon Bee.
2: Yeah, that's, well, you know.
0: Yeah, that's part of it.
2: Yeah, when you're kind of known for those sort of things.
0: Yeah.
2: When you're famous for them.
0: Yeah. Well, it's maybe you could give a class on branding.
1: Right.
2: Yeah.
0: See, you're known for something. It's a brand.
2: Mm-hmm.
0: And you become kind of, it's hard to get away from the brand that way. Tom Cotton, I didn't know this, or if I knew it, I forgot it, actually sent a letter last year to Education Secretary Linda McMahon sounding the alarm on CARE and how they're trying to influence the schools. Saying, I want to alert you that CARE efforts to influence K through 12 schools. It's well documented. They have deep ties to pro-Hamas terrorist organizations and publicly supports Hamas terrorist activities. Mm-hmm. Probably don't want their materials in the schools.
1: Yeah, no. I mean, I'm not a fan of censorship, but I'm also not a fan of, you know, radical terroristic propaganda being a feature of public education.
0: No. You can say whatever you want, but keep it away from the kids in the school.
1: Right.
0: You have the freedom to say whatever you want, but we're not teaching it in our school. That's insane.
2: Did you see Hochul with the headscarf on yesterday?
0: Oh, yeah.
2: Yeah.
0: It's something, man.
2: I know.
0: And what is it, California? They're talking about adding some holidays to the calendar?
2: Yeah.
1: Yeah. After the years of saying, oh, no, it's got to be happy holidays and it's winter break, they're mm-hmm. talking about two specific Islamic holidays being recognized as state holidays.
0: It's unreal, man. And what are you talking about? The percentage of the population?
1: Yeah, you're talking about
0: 1-2%.
1: 1%, yeah, of the population.
0: It's something, dude. Yep, watch out for that. Meanwhile, what's the story with this nurse?
1: Dude, this is an incredible story.
0: Okay.
1: All right. It's out of South Carolina. This woman named Nora Rowland, her 75-year-old dad had a nurse or had to hire a nurse to take care of him because he had Parkinson's and a head injury that basically left him unable to care for himself full time. Okay. Well, Nora hadn't heard from her dad in a while, so she drove all the way there from Baltimore to check in on him. She got to the house, and there was a new front door and a Ring camera. She's like, what's going on? She rings the doorbell, and the nurse, Sarah Weaver Small, answered and said that, oh, yeah, by the way, your dad died. He had
0: what?
1: Died
0: Whoa.
1: 3 days ago.
0: Oh, no.
1: So Nora went around and found an open window, got into the house, and was shocked by what she found. This is part of the report from WMBF. They're on your side.
0: Okay.
3: I go in there and I see everything is different. Like she had put up like all of these random photographs of people who I had never seen before. Oh, the walls were painted this like god awful like highlighter orange.
4: Still recording, Roland says Smalls returned to the house shortly after, but instead of getting answers, her phone captured this confrontation.
5: Where's all of my father's things?
6: You broke in my freaking house!
5: This is my house!
6: That's not your
5: this
6: house!
5: This is my house!
6: No, baby,
5: yes,
6: I was a part of everything!
5: You
6: I got a deed, dog!
0: What?
1: So the cops get called, and sure enough, the deed to that house was in the nurse's name. So Nora initially got arrested for trespassing, and it turns out the nurse had put the dad in a nursing home within a month of starting her job to go in and care for the guy in his own house. And then she just started moving her stuff in. She just took over the house.
0: Oh, my gosh.
1: And got him to sign over the house
0: yeah.
1: for $5.
0: Okay.
1: And so she also took money out of his bank account even after he died. And again, because WMBF News is on your side, the reporter went out to the house to confront Sarah Weaver Small.
0: Okay.
4: We went to Small's home to ask about the deed and the power of attorney.
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0: WBF News. I have a question about Mr. Rowland, your former patient.
1: You can talk to my dog in there.
0: Why did you take ownership of his house without telling his only daughter?
2: After that brief exchange, Smalls called police on our crew, and officers told us she did not want us on her property.
3: Well, of course not.
4: So now this is going to be making its way through the courts. I mean, this initially started like almost 2 years ago, I think. But it's now coming to light because this lady's trying to get her dad's house back.
3: Of course.
4: Because he was out of it. Like,
3: who's in their right mind signs a house over $5?
5: Right. You don't.
4: And also, right. There was a neighbor who had told the police during the initial confrontation, oh, yeah, I never saw him. I was worried about him. Like, didn't know him that well, I guess. But he could have been talked into anything because he was in advanced stages of Parkinson's and also had had a traumatic head injury.
3: Oh, gosh.
4: She scammed this guy. That's what it looks like.
5: She seems like a sweet gal, though.
4: Right.
5: You know?
3: No, don't you want to believe hell's got a special place for people like that?
5: Yeah, it's a very crowded place, yes. But there's always room for one more.
3: Well, the way in, she was like, what are you doing here?
5: Oh, yeah.
3: She sounded like Obama phone lady. I don't know whatever happened to her.
5: Where's my Obama phone?
3: That's a classic. That's from a classic. Way back.
5: Yes, it is.
3: Oh,
5: could
3: my
5: be
3: God.
5: The same person. I don't know.
3: I don't know.
5: Yeah.
3: I doubt it. What are the chances?
5: Well, yeah.
3: Still. Man, how do you top that? That was your story you brought in, David, and now, boy, he didn't save his best for the solo project, did he?
5: No, he did not.
3: You brought that to the team.
5: No.
4: Oh, yeah. You haven't heard this one yet.
3: Okay, well, we do this a couple of times a day, going around the table and bringing in a story that might not be the biggest one out there. So, David, what's your story here?
4: A Pakistani real estate agent named Umar Hayat is running to be the mayor of Winnipeg in Canada. And his platform is incredible. See, I think everything is designed and written by AI. And I don't know if it's because he doesn't speak English fluently. I have no idea. He wants, get this, if you're a criminal, you get released from jail and you stay crime free for a whole year, you get a free year of golf. That's your incentive.
3: Free year of golf.
5: There you go.
4: Also, he has a campaign post where he asks, do you support making sex legal for the disabled? And he writes, yes, I support dignity, choice, and equality. I don't know what he's talking about, though. The problem is they provide no context. It says, safe, consensual, and legal. Any service must be 100% consensual with strict laws to prevent abuse. Like, is he talking about disabled prostitutes? But that's not illegal. I don't know what he's talking about. However, because it's AI, my commitment, he says, I will bring people together, people with us abilities instead of disabilities, families, experts, and all levels of government to create solutions that protect rights, promote dignity, and keep people safe. And he also promoted a video of him talking to junkies on the sidewalk, and he was asking, so how do you do this fentanyl thing? And he starts to try to eat the fentanyl in the little baggie.
3: Holy cow. All right, roll it.
6: Oh, I see. This is fentanyl? Okay, nice. How this fentanyl work? Can I take it?
7: No, you can't.
6: No.
7: You can't take it like that.
6: No?
7: No. So I would recommend you not to because it's a really bad poison.
6: It's a bad poison inside? Oh, I see.
4: Because what they're doing is they're just taking little slivers off of what's in the baggie and putting it into a pipe and freebasing it. But he's about to take like multiple doses. He's like putting it up to his mouth, and they're like, "What are you doing? One, that's my stash, bro.
3: Yeah.
4: Two, that'll kill you."
3: Wow. All right, Scotty, what do you got for your story?
5: Well, I feel like we should stop the fight right here.
3: I think I have a topper.
5: I'm bloody.
3: I do. I think I might have a topper.
5: Holy smokes, man.
3: Or at least it can compete.
5: Oof, okay.
3: What do you got?
5: Well, I have a Nevada-based woman who was left bloodied after being mauled by an otter.
3: Oh, gosh.
5: While swimming in Lake Tahoe. She recounted how the creature was ruthless in his vicious attack. I hear these things are mean, man. They don't look it, but they are. Reno swimming instructor Lynette Bolin, 51, needed 38 stitches after she was savagely attacked during her open water swim on Sunday morning. She said, I've been doing this for years and I've never been attacked by anything. Another otter then swam up and started biting her, too.
3: Wow. You got video of that? I want to see that.
5: No, there's no video.
3: Okay.
5: There's an after effect where they're all holding their arm up. It's all bloodied and bruised and everything else. Damn otters, man.
3: Well, my story is out of Virginia. This doctor, Dr. Krista Edelman. She's a gastro doctor. And she posted this on Instagram talking about a dream she was having. It's weird. And what ends up actually in her mouth is insane because it's a bat. I'm not even joking, dude.
5: It's like this is
3: awful. Roll it.
8: So this morning I was asleep and I had a dream that there was a little mouse trying to get into my mouth. And so I'm half asleep. I reach up to my mouth, again, still thinking this is a dream. And then I touch something that is kind of slimy and a little hairy and cool. And I immediately somehow knew it was a bat. This bat was legitimately trying to burrow between my lips into my mouth. It's trying to get past my teeth. I have no idea. This is not normal. Never heard of anything like this. Never seen bats in my house. I grabbed this bat and threw it across the room, and I screamed.
3: Well, yeah, and that woke up her husband, and the husband captured the bat. So she took the bat with her to the emergency room.
5: Yeah, they tested for rabies.
3: Yes, and lucky for her, the bat ultimately tested negative for rabies. But oh my goodness. Sleep with one eye open.
5: What's the deal, though?
3: What do you mean, what's the deal?
5: With bats crawling. I've never heard of a bat crawling in the mouth of somebody.
3: We're going somewhere dark and trying to burrow, trying to make a home. I don't know.
4: That would make me feel a little self-conscious once I know
5: that. Yeah.
4: It's like, well, wait a minute. Are you saying my mouth is big like a cave?
5: Mouth like a cave.
3: Well, some people sleep with their mouth open.
5: It's true.
3: And she must be one of them. Oh, it's the worst, man.
5: God, yeah.
3: See? Yes, and furry, too.
5: Yeah, it's
3: God, it's God. Oh, dang, man. Yeah. Think you're having a bad day. It could always be worse. Yeah. Bitten by an otter. Have your house taken over by some crazy nurse. Bats in your mouth. Our pets' heads are falling off.
5: Oh, good.
3: Nimrod's in the news update coming up.

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4: I'm Jeff Daly on the Cromwell Ag Radio Network in Boone, Iowa, at the 2026 Farm Progress Show. My goodness, it is so hot. We are a heat index over here, low 100s from what I am told. Thankfully, the media tent is air conditioned, and I'll take it. We are not air conditioned at the border today. Soybean market between 16 cents and 30 and a quarter cents a bushel higher. China keeps buying in advance of President Xi coming to the U.S., and the market is also paying attention to what this weather is doing and if it might have an impact on the finishing of the soybean crop. Wheat futures are coming back today. We're between 6 cents and 11 and a half cents higher. The corn market is 6.5 to 8 and a quarter cents a bushel up. The product trade was on our side earlier today, and it still is. Soybean oil from $1.25 to $1.44 up, and meal is $4.20 to $5.90 higher. Rice is lower. Cotton futures are lower. December live cattle down $1 and a dime at $213.47. Feeder cattle today in the October down $2.27 at $314.75. And lean hogs in the December, a nickel up at $74.20. Board of Trade, December corn, 8 cents up, $5.45.5. The March up 7.25, $5.59.5. November soybeans up 29.75, $13.17.75. March at $13.36.5, up 27.5. December wheat up 9.5. I'm Jeff Nally.
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10: House Judiciary Committee is having a sanctuary city policy hearing today. And Democrats, of course, are like, well, this is all just a waste of time. Well, they brought in, the Republicans did, this guy named Marcus Coleman. His daughter was paralyzed by an illegal alien behind the wheel of a truck. He's a truck driver.
8: Mm-hmm.
10: And they're of course giving the well, we're sorry for your situation because your daughter was paralyzed permanently, will never walk again because of our policies. But that's really neither here nor there. This is what Marcus Coleman had to say to them today.
12: I reject your guys' sympathy, to be honest with you. There's no way you guys are sorry. Not one of you guys have ever called me. Not one of you guys have ever reached out to me. Not one of you guys have ever sat there and seen me in the hallways and said, hey, sorry about your daughter. You guys do it right here while you guys are grandstanding on top of your soapbox. This is when you guys care.
10: And he went
8: good
10: on
8: for him.
11: Yeah, good job.
8: Yeah. All right, we got to get to Nimrod.
13: When the going gets tough.
14: Damn it, this is too hard.
13: The dumb get dumber.
15: All right, Dean.
13: It's Nimrod's in the News on the Markley, Van Camp, and Robbins Show.
14: I love the poorly educated.
8: First Nimrod, sanctuary city policies. You're breaking the law.
10: Right.
11: Yeah.
8: It's insane. All right, let's go to Florida. Orange County. Dude steals a car, leads deputies on a chase. All of a sudden, he doesn't know where he's going. He accidentally drives himself directly to the jail. Orange County Jail parking lot. Takes it right there, then realizes where he is, and he's starting to get boxed in. He gets out, jumps a fence, ran toward the pond. Too late. They got him, and that's Nimrod's in the News. 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
17: Temperature is certainly the big story here for the afternoon. We're in those upper 90s now, and it is going to stay that way for the next at least 2 days through Thursday. We have a heat advisory in place here. Feels like temperatures about 100 to about 105 here for the next 3 days as well. Maybe slightly cooler, but still 90s heading our way Friday. With that WAND weather forecast, I'm meteorologist Nick Patrick.
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15: From ABC News, I'm Michelle Franzen. The U.S. military is carrying out fresh strikes against Iranian targets near the Strait of Hormuz. President Trump, in a social media post, says those strikes are in retaliation for the Iranians' failed attempt, he says, at adding sea mines to the strait. ABC's Karen Travers says the U.S. is also focused on economic sanctions.
18: It was a pretty quiet August in terms of strikes against Iranian military targets. The U.S. was focused on an economic pressure campaign by going after countries that do business with Iran to try to put the squeeze on Iran to get them back to the negotiating table, to get them to give in to the president.
15: Russia also ramping up its attacks on Ukraine with the sixth day of attacks and launches, the latest in Kyiv with reports of at least a dozen killed. Here's ABC's Tom Sufi Burich.
19: What we've seen in the last week is more than 50 civilians killed in Kyiv and the surrounding region. And we're basically, if you look at July, more than 400 civilians were killed in Ukraine during that period, in that month. And that is indicative of what we're seeing now, right now in Ukraine, a new level of aerial bombardment, a kind of blitz by the Russians.
15: In Utah, closing arguments underway in the Tyler Robinson pretrial case, judge deciding if there's enough evidence for Robinson to stand trial in the fatal shooting of conservative influencer Charlie Kirk. The jury in the Lindsey Clancy trial continuing deliberations after signaling to the judge they couldn't reach a verdict. Here's ABC's Aaron Katursky.
20: They said they are unable to come to a unanimous decision, so it indicates the jury is stuck on what we don't know, but the judge gave them instructions to keep trying. We're not sure how long the judge will allow that to go on, but he said, I know it was a long trial.
15: Clancy is charged with the killing of her children and says she suffered from postpartum psychosis. The jury must decide if she had criminal intent. You're listening to ABC News.
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3: From the WTAX Wild Thrift and Sniff News Center, I'm Will Stephenson. Governor Pritzker has yet to collect on the bill he sent to the White House for more than $3,000 in tariffs levied upon every Illinois household. That does not directly come out of our household budgets, but that's what you get when you divide the $17 billion, that's Illinois' share, by the number of households. Pritzker's invoice to President Trump has the attention of Brian Riley of the National Taxpayers Union Foundation.
21: A lot of our tariffs are on things that we need to produce goods in the United States, steel and aluminum being the main example. So that's all right if you're a steel worker or aluminum worker, in the short run at least, but there are a lot more people that make goods that contain steel and make goods that contain aluminum, and the auto industry is just the most obvious example. So it drives up the cost.
3: Riley is talking about a new study showing Illinois' impact on each state. Much of Illinois' output here is raw materials. Riley's study shows Illinois is fifth in the nation. More at CapitalCityNow.com. Is being an athletic trainer for a baseball team different than for a football team? Yes and no, says University of Illinois Springfield Master of Athletic Training Program Director Celeste Weave on the WTAX Morning News Watch.
22: You definitely prepare for like a football game differently than you prepare for a baseball game. You definitely have more overuse in baseball. The number one way you hurt your back is rotation and flexion and you just kind of have to prepare. You prepare for all the things that could happen suddenly in a game, but then you also know that you're going to deal with sore shoulders and sore elbows and hands and knee injuries from running and things like that.
3: Weave's program has been enlisted to be the athletic trainers for the athletes in the Women's Pro Baseball League's historic first season, which is about to shift to the playoffs at Robin Roberts Stadium. A heat advisory till 7 p.m. Thursday, high in the upper 90s today, feels like 105. Will Stevenson, WTAX News.

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5: The Markley, Van Camp, and Robbins Show. Jamie Markley, David Van Camp, Scott Robbins. Okay, so there's a hearing today on sanctuary city policies.
6: Yeah, and a very powerful moment from the dad of a victim of sanctuary policies. This is Marcus Coleman. His daughter, at the age of 5, was part of a multi-car pileup caused by an illegal alien who was issued a commercial driver's license in California, who was going too fast through a construction zone, crashed, and this 5-year-old baby girl will probably know she'll never be able to walk again. She's got a form of cerebral palsy now. She had a broken femur, skull fractures, global development delay. She will need lifelong therapy. And the state of California didn't turn over the driver, the truck driver. ICE had to go get him, and ICE did go get him.
5: Unbelievable.
6: So Marcus Coleman is there at this hearing about sanctuary city policies, and of course you've got a couple of Democrats there. There's Pramila Jayapal, there's Jamie Raskin, and they're saying, you know, well, we're sorry for your daughter, for your situation, and he did not have any time for it. In fact, he had a prepared statement that he was going to read, but he decided, no, I'm just going to speak from the heart here.
5: Okay.
6: And here he is.
7: I reject your guys' sympathy, to be honest with you. There's no way you guys are sorry. Not one of you guys have ever called me. Not one of you guys have ever reached out to me. Not one of you guys have ever sat there and seen me in the hallways and said, hey, sorry about your daughter. You guys do it right here while you guys are grandstanding on top of your soapbox. This is when you guys care. Right here inside this room is the only time you guys care. I've never received anything from anybody over here at all regarding my daughter or my family. You guys want to sit there and talk about the pathway to citizenship? There is a pathway. It's not jump the fence and apply. Sanctuary cities allow so much to be done that it's almost like the parents not there to take care of the household, and everybody's running around and doing what they want to do. And it sucks. It honestly does. You guys sit there and you guys talk about ICE invading cities and doing this and doing that. I agree with Mr. Jordan, that if the state sat there and told them come pick up the person, it would take one or two people to go do it. Instead, they got to send an army out there because now they have to look for them. And then since it's a sanctuary state, you got people sitting there abusing the ICE officers that are out there. I have a whole statement right here that I was going to read to you guys, but just listening to you guys, none of this is relevant anymore because you guys just changed so much. It makes no sense at all. My daughter doesn't deserve this. She didn't ask for any of this. The people that jumped the fence did, though. They knew exactly what they were doing. They still chose to move forward in that direction. And every day something's happening to somebody. And it is your guys' fault. I hold each and every one of you responsible for it. And I always will.
5: I don't blame him.
8: It is amazing.
6: Yeah.
5: They don't do anything to protect the citizens.
8: It's just so weird.
5: I mean, for their own political power.
8: When you're a sanctuary city now, what's the impact of the sanctuary city? When you start thinking about what it really is, it just makes you crazy. I mean, you're breaking the law, but we're going to allow you to live here and have no rule at all of law when it comes to you being here or not being here. We're just going to ignore it. As a matter of fact, we're going to go ahead and endorse it.
5: Yes.
8: It's crazy.
5: Of course it is. It's part of Marxist nonsense. It demoralizes people.
8: Yes, it does.
5: And then people get used to it. And like sanctuary city's a thing. It still drives me nuts every time I hear it.
8: Me too.
5: Because you're breaking the law.
8: Yes, me too.
5: You have to have a country of laws.
8: It just makes me crazy.
5: Yeah.
8: That we just kind of shrug our shoulders now. I mean, it's not really like our fault as much as just like become part of what how we deal with things.
2: Well,
8: oh, yeah, but you're a sanctuary city.
2: What?
8: And how can you just be a sanctuary city?
2: Because you say you are.
8: Right.
2: We'll and just there's ignore. No will.
8: Well, right.
2: There's no will to uphold the law.
8: Because you're so afraid of being labeled or persecuted within your own communities.
2: A lot of people are tired
8: whatever,
2: of it.
8: You know,
2: well,
8: but
2: fascist doesn't mean anything anymore.
6: Well, think about how nuts this is. And I've told this story before. There's a friend of ours who lives in California who wanted to buy a Glock 19. Now, it's very hard to get a gun in California because they have very strict rules. So he got one from an out-of-state shop, and it was being transferred into the state of California. It was a Glock 19, most popular handgun in the world. But the California Highway Patrol, upon inspection, had to reject it. Now, why? Because even though it was mostly California compliant, it was a USA model, not an Austria model. What's the difference between those two? Nothing. One was assembled in the United States, one was assembled in Austria, and because they have a roster of approved guns that you can buy in California, well, the Austria model is the one you had to get at the time. Couldn't get the USA one. It's not that one is more dangerous than the other. Right. Meanwhile, this Indian national breaks into our country, and the state of California says you can drive a big rig.
2: Yes.
6: How insane is that?
2: It is.
8: Right.
2: It is. But see, someone being able to protect themselves doesn't help California.
6: Right.
2: Having more illegals come in helps those people stay in power.
6: Yeah.
2: It is. And they give this false nonsense. Well, they're compassionate. That's why they want to let all the illegals in.
8: I know.
6: There is nothing.
2: No one's illegal. The hell they're not. Yeah, people are tired of this crap.
8: They just have an arson-free city. Like, if you committed arson, you can come here. We'll protect you.
2: Yeah.
8: It's
2: infuriating.
8: None of this makes any sense. I just hear the stories, and I feel so bad for that guy.
2: Me too.
8: Terrible what happened to him.
2: Oh, my God.
8: And he's right.
2: And
8: with
2: there's
8: all the
2: thousands of people like
8: right.
2: that have, you know, kids that lost lives, raped and killed. And yeah.
8: With all the grandstanding jackasses. Like Raskin.
2: Oh, gosh.
8: I mean, you know, that...
2: Oh, yeah. Then we'll just switch gears now. Think about if Bernie and his crew get in power.
8: Mm, boy.
2: What it's going to look like. You get the Democratic Socialists. It gets worse. Well, people are upset in the Democratic Party because not all Democrats are supporting Abdul El-Sayed in Michigan.
8: Mm-hmm.
2: And Sandwiches was asked about that.
3: How concerned are you right now where we stand that the party hasn't fully coalesced behind him?
9: All right. See, when you talk about the party, all right, what do you think you're talking about? What you're talking about is the establishment, right? You're talking about a small number of people who are at the head of the Democratic Party. You're talking about the donor class, people who contribute large sums of money to the Democratic Party. Are they less than enthusiastic about Abdul El-Sayed? Yes, they are.
2: Yeah, it's the people with the money. That's what's got Bernie all grouchy about that.
6: It's not. Go talk to the people of color, working class folks in Rashida Tlaib's district who voted overwhelmingly for the person not named Abdul El-Sayed.
2: Oh, yeah. I think what Bernie is saying is that there are other Democrats that are okay with this new direction, but the money people are the ones that want to keep him out because they want to keep their control.
8: Well, Bernie has to keep that villainous narrative alive.
2: But of course.
6: Yes. It's a total lie, though.
8: Of course it is.
6: Because his brand of politics is a project of wealthy people.
8: Yes.
2: Yes. Well, he doesn't like being called communist, I'll tell you that. And he doesn't like it when people call Zoran Mamdani a communist. He doesn't like that either, okay?
9: You got nothing to say about the real issue. So what do you come up with? Well, Bernie Sanders is a communist. You know, complete nonsense. Socialism is communism. Mamdani is a whatever he is lately. You know, you come up with these stupid charges because you are intellectually bankrupt and you cannot deal with the real issues facing the American people.
6: It's a lot of projection from the guy who calls Trump a fascist all the time.
2: I know. All the time. Yeah. You want to lighten up a little bit?
8: Yeah,
6: yes, please.
2: It is kind of heavy.
8: Mm-hmm.
2: Well, it's not a happy story, I'll tell you that. But I guess you could say it's a little bit lighter. Public health officials in North Carolina warning that people who have visited a mobile petting zoo between late July and late August may have been exposed to rabies after multiple baby goats tested positive.
8: Baby goats?
2: Yeah, baby goats.
8: Oh, no.
2: Yeah, with the rabies.
8: They're delightful. Well,
2: might have to kill them off.
8: Oh, no.
2: I don't know that. I'm just saying.
8: Well, I imagine they do if they
6: probably will, yeah.
8: Got rabies, yeah.
2: I'm guessing. There'll be some nut out there. Hey, don't kill the goat. We can treat it. Please. Anyway, the North Carolina Department of Health confirmed multiple rabies cases in baby goats associated with Farm Adventures Mobile Petting Zoo.
8: Oh, boy.
6: They did say adventures.
2: Yeah.
6: So, I'm just saying.
2: Yeah.
8: Not false advertising, is it?
2: Well, not at all.
8: No.
2: As a matter of fact, I think someone that loves the baby goats a lot is really sad right now.
10: These goats are my life. My animals are my life. Everybody knows my... Anybody that knows me knows my animals are the most important thing in the life, in the world to me.
11: Yeah.
10: So it's hard. It was a skunk. It went through the holes. We don't know. And it's devastating. Or shoo the skunk out. Yeah. Let the goats out. Watch the goats. They were jumping around, playing. So we're like, everything's good.
2: Yeah.
8: Oh, no. The skunk got him.
2: Whatever it is, what are you going to do now, Scott?
8: Man, well, you got to put the baby goats down, I guess. I don't want to, but you think you have to. I mean, you can't have a petting zoo with rabid goats.
6: Well, you could. I'm sure someone would find that very adventurous.
2: Okay, and I feel bad for this woman.
8: I do too.
2: At the same time, that's a nut.
8: Yeah.
2: Well. Anyone that's like the most important thing in my life, well, that's freaking sad.
6: Dude.
2: That's the most important thing in your life. Are the baby freaking ghosts? That's it?
6: I do like how dark the news cycle has been that you're like, mass slaughter of baby goats is lightening it up.
2: We're laughing, aren't we?
6: We sure are.
2: We're not raging right now about sanctuary cities.
8: I mean, a lot of her livelihood probably comes from petting the goats.
6: Mm-hmm.
8: Without the goats, you got no livelihood.
2: But with that person?
8: Yeah.
2: No, but I also believe her when she says...
8: Oh, yeah.
2: That's probably the most important thing she's got going on.
8: No, that's too bad.
2: Nine.
8: That's a real shame.
2: See? Even Robbins is laughing at the slaughter of the baby goats. What else are you going to do with them?
8: People can't see this, but there was a certain sadness in your eyes when you delivered that story.
2: Who, yours?
8: Yeah, a little bit.
2: If it was up to you, could you put a bullet in one?
8: In a goat? No, no. You hire people to do that.
2: What do you mean,
8: I'm not shooting a goat. I don't want to shoot the goat.
2: Somebody's got to put it down.
8: Well,
2: someone's offering you $10,000 to shoot the goat. Are you taking it?
8: Yeah, give me the gun.
6: So you're a baby goat hitman.
8: Well, yeah, but with the baby goat, has got, you know, rabies. Can't have that.
2: Yeah. I'll bet you anything, too. Those goats are going to break into song tonight. I will bet you anything. You know what they're singing, too.
8: Yeah.
2: They're living on a prayer, and that's... Yeah.
8: Goat Joby.
2: There. That lightening it up enough for you?
8: A little bit.
2: Thank you for that. You're welcome. Okay. Another old balls Democrats saddling up with the socialists. The funny clip and the five stories we're watching today coming right up.

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3: While the traditional names in farm equipment are here in Boone, Iowa, there are new companies. Brandon Montgomery says AGCO's Fendt line of tractors have been well received among America's farmers.
4: AGCO purchased and acquired Fendt in 97. And in 98, they brought the first Fendt tractor to North America. And really when it started to take off is when we brought the 1000 series 500 horsepower fixed frame tractor and row crop in 2015. Mm-hmm. When we brought that model out and we added on the Momentum planter and we added the Ideal combine, the Fendt Rogator, we had a full portfolio and been adding on product models since then. And really 2015 to now is really where we've really expanded and grown.
3: Fendt tractor features a CVT transmission that achieves maximum fuel efficiency and precise ground speed from computer sensing technology.
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10: The Markley, Van Camp, and Robbins Show. I'm Jamie Markley. That's Dave Van Camp. There's Scott Robbins. And now it's time for the five stories we're watching today.
11: 1, 2, 3, 4, 5.
0: All right. number five, we're counting them down, David. The witness involved in the birth tourism scam, Have My Baby in Miami, pled the fifth after being asked questions from members of Congress. And the reason why I was laughing and therefore distracted, I don't know if we have the time to play the audio of this, but maybe it'll come up in a few minutes. Ayanna Pressley says that the hearing on birth tourism is an assault on our democracy.
10: How?
12: Again? Today's hearing is yet another assault on our democracy and our Constitution. Now, Trump tried to dismantle the 14th Amendment through executive order, but even the conservatives on the Supreme Court said that it was wrong, that he was wrong. And now Republicans in Congress are trying to do exactly that. They aren't just attacking birthright citizenship. They're attacking black Americans, my ancestors, who built this country but were denied the fruits of their labor. And black folks would still be denied citizenship but for the 14th Amendment. They are attacking women. As co-chair of the Reproductive Freedom Caucus, it's abundantly clear to me the Republicans want to continue surveying women's bodies and end the freedom of movement for pregnant people. They are
0: pregnant people. Yes.
10: Yeah, there you go.
13: The Reproductive Freedom Caucus. You know, these things exist.
10: It's like a bunch of falsehoods and then nonsense all mixed together.
0: Yes. All right.
10: And you got Ayanna Pressley. Golly.
0: All right, number four, Michigan's Democrat nominee for U.S. Senate is frantically deleting old posts about 9/11. Apparently, Abdul El-Sayed has been surprised that Americans might not take it very lightly if you, make light of September 11th. But he's going to be a U.S. senator?
10: Right.
0: Number three, in the same state, sticking in Michigan, Attorney General Dana Nessel, who said that the Democrat convention in the state was too dangerous for her and other Jews to attend, is apparently urging Jewish Democrats to vote for Abdul El-Sayed. Not explicitly endorsing him, but she told Jewish Democrats in a closed-door meeting they needed to place the needs of the rest of humanity above their own safety and security.
10: That is freaking bonkers.
13: Yeah, it is bonkers.
0: Part of it was, what good is protecting our ancestral homeland of Israel if climate change goes unabated? So, what?
10: Dude, I'm telling you, they got the memo within the last week or two, you need to go back to climate change.
0: Yeah.
10: You're hearing it all over the place. Who's asking for it?
0: Yeah.
13: Well, you got all these
10: Green New Deal crap.
13: All these natural disasters going on everywhere. Yeah. They have to capitalize.
0: Because that never happens.
13: Right.
10: Exactly.
0: Yeah.
13: Well, yeah, but it's number, in the news.
0: Number two, ICE has arrested more than 2,000 illegal aliens across New York in what they called Operation Rotten Apple, including child rapists and murderers. Number one, Iran's president said they would immediately return to the terms of a June Memorandum of Understanding if the United States does it. Please bail us out here.
10: Yeah. No.
0: Yeah. So those are the top five stories that we're watching today. 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
10: A little controversy in Philly.
13: A little.
10: Philadelphia Eagles. They got a new cheerleader.
13: It's a guy.
10: That's a dude.
13: Oh boy.
10: Yeah. Well, this is a video. So if you haven't seen it, I mean, he's frolicking out there. There's no doubt about it.
13: I think frolic is a good descriptive word. Yes.
0: And Tim Walz is like, tone it down, bro.
13: Yeah.
10: Oh my gosh. Yes. And fans are not happy, and people are asking, who asked for this?
13: Well, that's what I'm wondering.
0: Well, he's brave.
10: Nobody.
0: In Philly, my goodness.
10: But again, Is there one person that attends that football game that wants to see that? What is it about? It's insane.
1: Rob
10: Ball
1: Reed.
10: Saddling up to the socialists next.

0: Temperature is certainly the big story here for the afternoon. We're in those upper 90s now, and it is going to stay that way for the next at least 2 days through Thursday. We have a heat advisory in place here. Feels like temperatures about 100 to about 105 here for the next 3 days as well. Maybe slightly cooler, but still 90s heading our way Friday. With that WAND weather forecast, I'm meteorologist Nick Patrick.
1: ABC News, I'm Michelle Franzen. The U.S. military carrying out new strikes against Iranian targets. President Trump says in retaliation for Iran's attempt to add mines in the Strait of Hormuz. ABC's Tom Sufi-Burge says Iranian state media is reporting a series of explosions.
2: They are saying that there have been six explosions reported in one area down on Iran's southern coast, and also another load of explosions in another area. It is believed that the U.S. military is striking around Bandar Abbas, so that is very close to the Strait of Hormuz.
1: Authorities say two people are confirmed dead from flooding in the Grand Canyon, one person still missing. But authorities warn that many day hikers may not be accounted for yet in those missing numbers. Jurors in the Lindsey Clancy trial in Massachusetts continuing to deliberate, the judge telling them to stay the course, even though jurors signaled earlier that they could not reach a unanimous decision, deciding whether the mother had criminal intent when she killed her three children. This is ABC News.

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1: From the WTAX Wild Thrift and Sniff News Center, I'm Will Stevenson. Downstate lawmakers, including State Senator Terry Bryant, are furious with the Pritzker administration's decision to close residential units at the Choate Mental Health and Developmental Center in Southern Illinois. WAND-TV's Mike Miletich has more.
2: The Anna, Illinois facility has faced intense scrutiny after years of resident abuse, neglect, and staff misconduct. But downstate leaders say closing Choate will cost the region hundreds of jobs and uproot vulnerable patients. Some note that an SIU study supported their efforts to keep the facility open.
3: In that 40-page report, it was almost as if the governor's administration and DHS was checking a box. Legislators want a study done. Check. And then they ignored the 40-page report that said not only should we not decrease the beds there, but we should increase the beds there.
2: Governor Pritzker says Illinois is one of the last states in the country to get out of state-owned developmental centers. He stressed other states have stopped the practice because they realize community homes are better settings. Pritzker says he's offering all Choate employees an opportunity to work for the Department of Human Services. Mike Miletich, WAND News.
1: A program at the University of Illinois Springfield is a part of history. The Women's Professional Baseball League, based at Robin Roberts Stadium for its first season, is using the UIS Master of Athletic Training program to take care of any injuries that may come up among the players. As much as it is an important and teachable opportunity for students, Program Director Celeste Weave says it's also a chance to watch great baseball.
4: Well, I've seen phenomenal baseball. If you have not been to a game, go to a game because it's fun. And I'll tell you the biggest thing, every single game. Now, I'm in the dugout. I'm not sitting in the stands with everybody. I'm in the dugout, but I still meet people from all over the country every single game that I've been.
1: I'm Will Stevenson, WTAX.
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6: The Markley Van Camp and Robin Show. I'm Jamie Markley, the Gen Xer. David Van Camp, the Millennial. The Sexy Boomer, that's Scott Robbins. Mm-hmm. Boy, these old balls Democrats that are pretty much worthless of just trying to hang on for dear life at this point.
7: Oh, yeah.
6: They're saddling up with the socialists like Ed Markey.
7: Oh, yeah.
6: So he's out campaigning with sandwiches, that'd be Bernie, and AOC, and boy, he's talking Green New Deal crap here.
8: They called it socialism. Well, what do you call 100 years of tax breaks for the oil, gas, and coal industry? I call that socialism, and all we're saying is, give us some of that socialism for wind and solar and all electric vehicles and battery storage technologies, and we will bury the fossil fuel industry.
6: I thought they were supposed to be the party of the working man.
7: Right. Well, and you don't necessarily need a bunch of tax breaks for that to happen. I mean, you just look at Texas versus California in terms of renewables. I mean, Texas is lapping California without the mandates of California. You know why? Because they make it easy to build.
6: That helps.
7: They're like, whatever, man.
6: You can. I know.
7: I want to try to find this now. Dang it. Oh, well. Now, there was somebody who had posted something about the difference between the regulations in California versus Texas. And it was like, in Texas, you're like, hey, I want to build solar. And they say, oh, yeah, you want to build

solar? That sounds like gay communism. Anyway, here's your permit. In California, it's like, I want to build a solar farm. Sorry, but after 3 years, the local HOA has decided you didn't do an impact study on non-binary snails. Gay communism. Anyway, here's your permit. In California, it's like, I want to build a solar farm. Sorry, but after 3 years, the local HOA has decided you didn't do an impact study.

0: what's his name, Andrew Kaczynski with CNN, K-File, actually dug this up. He was doing a, Tallarico was doing a Zoom call, I guess this was in 2020, with the Sierra Club, talking about how we need a Green New Deal to fight racism.
1: What?
0: Yeah.
1: Okay, go for it.
2: The multifaceted threat of a climate crisis, an economic crisis, and a social justice crisis. I think that kind of New Deal effort would be the only approach to start to address all three in a thoughtful and meaningful way.
1: I think he realized somewhere internally that was so full of crap he could barely get it out.
0: Right.
1: Like he was struggling. What? That was a garbled bunch of nonsense.
3: Thank you very much. The second question, communities of color receive the most harm from the impacts of climate change and yet receive the least government support to deal with it. Tell us about one of the committees you are on or hope to be on and the most important actions that committee could take to fight for climate justice and mitigate the impacts of climate change for all Texans.
2: Yeah, and I'm so thankful that you asked this question, and also thankful that young activists have really drawn the link between climate change and white supremacy and capitalism in our country. And I think only ending the ways that all three of those oppressive systems work together are we going to be able to begin the process of dismantling them.
1: Yes, that's the only way, man. You got that, Scotty?
4: No, yes. I mean, I do. I just get so frustrated because you sneak all the buzzwords are all in there.
1: Well, yes.
4: They're all there.
1: He tried to do it, man. He was trying to get that done. No doubt. I mean,
5: Tallarico, they call him, because he is a little freaky.
1: Yeah, he is.
4: Well, I hope before the election that his girlfriend, who doesn't live around here, shows up and does some campaigning with him.
1: Well, he met her on vacation.
4: Yeah, well, she
1: was whirlwind romance.
4: Right, it was. It was quick. And she can't commit to moving yet, you know.
1: Right.
0: I met her at camp. You wouldn't know her.
4: Yeah, you wouldn't know her. Jeez.
1: I'd show you a picture. That's about it.
4: That's all I got.
0: Why does this look like you clipped it out of a magazine, James?
4: Well, because she's a model.
1: Yeah. Very, very private person.
4: See the shampoo bottle she's holding there. Yes.
1: Yeah, there you go.
0: She loves Burt Plus. Yes.
1: Yeah. Something else we'll have to get to later. America's pricey left-wing colleges going down the crapper. Oh, yeah. But you know what it's time for now. Yeah, we do it a couple of times a day. Go around the table. May not be the biggest story out there, but it caught your attention. You want to bring it in. So, David, what's your story here?
0: Okay, so remember leaving Turkey a few weeks ago, a couple months back, whenever it was. The president was whisked off of Air Force One.
1: Yes.
0: Rode in a catering truck into a different military transport and flew out of the country that way because of a potential threat from Iran. Mm-hmm. And the journalists aboard made it all about themselves, right? It was pretty embarrassing. They're like, well, we were sitting ducks. Well, nothing happened in the end. And yeah, the primary concern of either the U.S. military and the Secret Service is getting the president back to the United States safely.
1: But there were other members of the administration on that plane, too, with the press.
0: Yeah, and they knew what was going on.
1: Yeah.
0: But anyway, because apparently the journos weren't embarrassed enough, we didn't do a good enough job bullying them, they've turned to Netflix and they've made a documentary about it that's coming out September 4th. I have the trailer here.
1: Yes.
0: It's called an Insta-Doc, instant documentary.
1: Goodness.
0: The title is
1: Insufferable.
0: The Decoy Flight. And it's a bunch of journalists talking about how they were on a plane where nothing happened.
1: Okay.
6: As we get on the tarmac and we round and I look at Air Force One, I see those catering vehicles up against the side of Air Force One. There's one at the front and one at the back. And I have never seen that before. Wow. 40 years doing presidents, never seen that before.
1: Uh-huh.
6: I shot it. I shot the shit out of it. Trump enters the plane. We rush in. We sit down. We get on the plane. Don't really think anything more of it. The second unusual thing happens. We're told by the White House staff that we should lower our window shades. I'm like, why? They said Secret Service.

0: says to. Like, okay. Close it. My little spidey sense is up now. I don't know why this is happening. And I'm on high alert.
1: Okay.
2: The decoy.
1: Oh, yes. And here we got the strings going.
3: What was that? What was that?
1: That was,
3: dude,
1: an instant documentary from the people we trust with the information.
2: Wait a minute, though. I still don't understand the premise here, though, because he's like,
3: I don't either.
2: He's all like, I knew something was up. I knew it was. They told us to put the window shades down, and I was like, oh, my spidey sense is tingling right now.
1: Because I'm an investigative journalist.
2: But then
1: nothing gets by me.
2: But then as soon as the Washington Post or the New York Times or whoever it was that broke the story initially, all those same people were like, I had no idea anything was going on. Well, right. Wait a minute.
4: Ben!
3: I have never seen that before.
2: Two catering trucks.
3: Trucks.
2: In 40 years of covering the presidency.
3: I've never seen that before. Something was up.
1: Just insufferable people, man.
4: Golly.
1: All right, Scotty, what do you got for your story?
3: Deranged woman with knives kills one person in Times Square.
1: Yeah.
3: This happened at 4:30 in the afternoon, by the way. Did you know that?
1: Yeah, I saw the video.
3: Isn't that weird? Pamela Cisneros, 49, walked up to a 68-year-old man who just exited the subway with his wife. The couple were waiting to cross the street at West 41st Street and 7th Avenue when Ms. Cisneros pulled the knives from a red Target bag and stabbed the guy on the side of his abdomen and then headed to 42nd Street.
1: Mm-hmm.
3: The fatal stabbing came less than 20 seconds later. Alou Di, a vendor who sells sunglasses and ball caps, saw the assailant holding a knife and approaching another woman. That woman was a 32-year-old woman who was killed. Walked up to her, stabbed her in the stomach.
1: Unreal.
3: She fell victim on the sidewalk. Then the cops show up.
1: Yeah.
3: Surrounding her. You saw this.
1: Yes.
3: Then there was, I mean, they shot the stun gun thing into her, right?
1: Yeah.
3: Twice. Didn't drop her. She just kept coming.
1: Yeah.
3: And then they shot her and killed her.
1: Yeah, and some people were, that was unjustified.
2: Yeah.
3: I haven't heard much about that, but I mean, I imagine...
1: That was almost immediate.
3: Oh, I'm sure it's out there.
2: There have been a lot of people who have been saying that. Yeah, unjustified.
3: She was just crazy.
2: Well, she just had a knife, and I'm like, dude, have you ever seen how quickly somebody can bleed out?
1: Yep.
3: Well, and she lunged at the cops with it.
1: Yes.
3: What do you want people to do?
1: I know. No, I'm not going to lose much sleep over that one.
3: 4:30 in the afternoon.
1: I know.
3: That's a thing, man.
1: You saying it'd be worse at 11 o'clock?
3: No, it's just Times Square. That's just...
1: Was this Merrick Garland's justice here?
3: No.
1: If it was night, it's okay.
3: Oh, he did say that, though, didn't he?
1: Yeah.
3: I'm not saying that, no. I'm just saying it doesn't matter what time of the day
1: it is. No, I know. It's crazy that people just do it in the, you know,
3: just
1: in broad daylight.
3: Nuts.
1: For my story, I saw this at the Federalist from Douglas Napier. Delayed study from pro-trans researcher finds puberty blockers don't help kids, really. And this study was buried for years.
2: Of course.
1: Started in 2015. The authors were hoping to demonstrate that these unsupported therapies would prove beneficial, but they didn't. The long-delayed findings from the NIH-funded Trans Youth Care Study, led by Dr. Johanna Olson Kennedy, have now been reported. The final report was released only after the Oversight Project sued to get it.
3: Hmm.
1: And I could go through all of this, but in the end, that's what they found. Puberty blockers, no help. Still mental health issues with these kids.
3: Jeez.
1: And of course. But they've lied about it for years. And, you know, you would think by now that, okay, this whole nightmare should be over.
3: I agree.
1: But they're still fighting for it. And they're not going to just stop all of a sudden. And that brings me to Mia Hughes, who spoke at the GenSpec conference in Albuquerque. And I think this is about a minute and 20 seconds. But it might be the best thing you hear all day, just as far as someone that loves common sense.
3: Okay.
1: Roll it.
5: Back in the 1980s, a small group of trans activists hatched a plot to take an absurd, ideological, overvalued belief that being transgender is innate, natural, and healthy, and forced all of society to live in a fictional world built upon it. Given the sheer audacity of that plot, I find it hard to believe that there weren't voices of doubt, naysayers in the room who said it couldn't be done. But if such voices existed, they were ignored, and the activists pressed on, and until they succeeded in nothing less than reshaping reality itself. And they didn't just persuade people to politely look the other way. They rallied good, decent people to march in the streets, demanding that teenagers sacrifice their health, fertility, and sexual function in the name of this belief. They convinced governments to write laws based on a non-existent fictional concept. They enlisted well-meaning teachers to poison the minds of a generation with absurd lies. And they drove doctors to amputate healthy organs and call it medicine. If they could succeed in creating that false reality, then surely we can succeed in restoring truth. Because our cause is not built on lies, but on logic and reason. Not on ideology, but on sound ethical principles. Not on harm, but on healing.
1: Thank you, Mia. Appreciate that. Because sometimes people think they're going crazy. You're not. The rest of the world went nuts, man. It's just biological reality, for crying out loud.
3: You wonder, like, 10 years from now, how history is going to record this moment in time.
1: Oh, you always wonder that, yeah.
3: 20 years, I mean, you know, seriously.
1: Oh, yeah. Okay, who's self-pleasuring at Dollar Tree?
2: Oh, come on.
1: What if I said multiple people?
2: What?
1: We got Nimrod's in the news and a news update next. Oh, yeah, the world's crazy, buddy.

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0: All right, David, you want me to do the news update and the Nimrods at the same time?
1: Oh, sure. Why not?
0: Because this is a lawsuit. Here we go.
3: When the going gets tough.
4: Damn it, this is too hard.
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4: I love the poorly educated.
0: All right. Nimrods in the News. You're going to have to decide who the Nimrod is or multiple Nimrods. This is a lawsuit in El Paso County, Colorado. Claim that chronic understaffing at Dollar Tree stores has made the national chain a hunting ground for public public masturbators. And the company has taken no serious action to prevent it. The Denver Post has reported on these gooning incidents.
2: Gooning.
0: They're called gooners. Yes, they how would you say it? They do that at or on unconsenting victims.
1: Yes.
2: When they're picking up pipe cleaners.
0: Oh, gosh. 11 women have said this has happened to me at the Dollar Tree. The Guardian published an expose on gooner assaults at Dollar Tree stores. Holy smokes, man.
1: I wish they would find a different term for that, because gooner assault sort of takes the severity out of it.
0: It kind of does. Yeah, and that's Nimrods in the News.

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4: Temperature is certainly the big story here for the afternoon. We're in those upper 90s now, and it is going to stay that way for the next at least 2 days through Thursday. We have a heat advisory in place here. Feels like temperatures about 100 to about 105 here for the next 3 days as well. Maybe slightly cooler, but still 90s heading our way Friday. With that WAND weather forecast, I'm meteorologist Nick Patrick.
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6: From ABC News, I'm Michelle Franzen. Hours after Army Secretary Dan Driscoll submitted his resignation, the U.S. military carrying out a new round of strikes against Iranian targets near the Strait of Hormuz. ABC's Tom Sufi Burridge has more.
7: CENTCOM, the U.S. military in the Middle East, is now confirming that it has been carrying out strikes against the Islamic Revolutionary Guard Corps, the Iranian military, if you like, because, they say, the Iranian Guard Corps, the Iranian military, has been attacking commercial shipping in the Strait of Hormuz.
6: In Massachusetts, the jury in the Lindsey Clancy trial telling the judge they're stuck on coming to a unanimous decision, the judge ordering them to keep deliberating. The jury deciding if Clancy, who argues she suffered from postpartum psychosis, intentionally killed her 3 children.
8: We'll see how long the judge allows that to happen. In some cases in Massachusetts, the judge can require juries to deliberate, you know, for 2 weeks. Before accepting any kind of a hung jury. So the judge will encourage them for as long as he possibly can. Clearly, he doesn't want to try this again. Undoubtedly, the family doesn't want to go through this again, and probably prosecutors don't either.
6: ABC's Aaron Katursky in Plymouth, Massachusetts. Authorities say 2 people are dead following flash flooding that ripped through the Grand Canyon. Efforts to find one other listed missing is still on. ABC's Trevor Ault is there.
9: Park officials had been warning about an elevated flood risk here to the point that they had installed new evacuation plans and even a river gauge to track rising water. And that's exactly what the gauge was doing Saturday when it suddenly went offline. It's possible it was knocked out by some of the debris that was flowing, but that means officials learned just how bad these deadly floods were from people calling 911 desperate for help.
6: Tropical storm Edward approaching the coasts of Texas and Louisiana. Winds whipping up near Sabine Pass this hour. The Gulf Coast bracing for days of heavy rainfall. 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
10: 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I've been surfing here since I was a kid. 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
1: From the WTAX Wild Thrift and Smith News Center, I'm Will Stevenson. A new study from the National Taxpayers United Foundation assesses the cost by state of the president's tariffs. WTAX's Dave Dahl reports.
2: Foundation's Brian Riley says, in a way, the tariffs have backfired.
3: The idea that some appear to have that these tariffs were going to be a magic bullet for our economy, the opposite seems to be true. And our U.S. Trade Representative Jamison Greer recently said, well, look, this is not going to unleash economic Armageddon on our economy. And so I guess that's something, but that seems to be not a very ambitious goal. That doesn't mean that they're not costly.
2: For the last year and a half, the president has simply said, I'm imposing these tariffs and those tariffs, with seemingly no deliberation.
3: Well, that is exactly how it works. It's not how it's supposed to work. Article 1, Section 8 of the Constitution gives the Congress the authority over international commerce, over duties. Now, they've delegated some of that to the president.
2: At $17 billion, Illinois ranks fifth in the nation. Dave Dahl, WTAX News.
1: You might say an instructor in the Masters of Athletic Training program at the University of Illinois Springfield has not only a front row seat to history, she has part of a dugout for it. The program and coordinator Celeste Weave have been keeping the players of the Women's Pro Baseball League in playing shape during their season, which is now about to start the playoffs at Robin Roberts Stadium.
4: The commissioner reached out to us, and originally they were asking for help in finding somebody. Because we're an athletic training program, we've got, you know, kind of the ear to the ground of where there's a graduate or there's somebody who's looking for a job.
1: Weave says watching history on the ball field is amazing. Heat advisory in effect until 7 o'clock Thursday night. Sunny, hot, and humid, upper 90s. Feels like 105 today. Will Stevenson, WTAX.
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11: Got Robin.
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15: The Markley, Van Camp, and Robbins Show. Jamie Markley, David Van Camp, Scott Robbins. 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
16: Well, of course, the Lindsey Clancy trial goes on while the jury is deliberating. And, well, they're deadlocked right now, apparently. And the judge has told them, you got to go back in and try to come to a conclusion here. And the word is, at least, that two of the women on the jury seem to be fairly supportive of her openly. Of Lindsey Clancy, a woman who murdered her three children.
15: So not even guilty by insanity? No guilty at all?
16: I don't... Well, you never know what the actual sticking point is, but it's very strange to me that you have a woman who very clearly at least had the wherewithal to get her husband out of the house for a little bit.
15: Yep.
16: And planned extensively how she was going to kill her children.

0: We're told now that it was she was just in a state of psychosis, even though she was never diagnosed with that.
1: Right.
0: And again, the weirdest part of this whole thing, because tragedies like this, unfortunately, are not new. That's why we have a criminal justice system, because people do bad things and they need to be held accountable. What is very much a more startling development is that in a case of a woman who systematically strangled her three children, has a fan club. She has a fan club.
1: It's insane.
0: Now, Caitlin Bennett, she does a lot of the sort of man on the street. In this case, it's woman on the street, and they're talking to women who support Lindsey Clancy.
1: Caitlin Bennett's very good at this. I'm looking forward to this.
2: Do you stand with her, yes or no?
3: I don't think she did it.
4: Yes.
5: We feel she's very sleep deprived. Her job is a labor.
1: Hold on. Someone said, I don't think she did it.
0: I don't think she did it. Yeah, there's a whole conspiracy theory that the husband actually did it and set her up.
1: Oh, I saw that. But it's that. Oh my gosh, when you actually talk to someone that really believes that. Wow, okay.
5: Delivery nurse working night shifts and three children is
3: a lot.
5: A lot.
2: Do you have children?
5: Yes.
2: Would you ever hurt them?
5: Yes and no. As a mom or as a dad, I think that you are not perfect.
2: So what are the consequences?
1: What? She should You're not perfect. Yeah, sometimes you can lose your temper, yell at your kid, whatever.
0: Yeah.
1: You don't strangle them?
0: No. No.
1: What the hell's wrong with you?
2: What are the consequences she should face for this?
4: Obviously, she's already in a wheelchair.
6: He should go to jail for negligence. He needs to take care of his kids, and that was his responsibility.
1: Hold on, I got to go back. Take after another. Hang on. You got to go back. All right, go.
6: He needs to take care of his kids, and that was his responsibility.
2: Is this any of your girlfriends? This is your girlfriend?
5: Yes.
2: I think you have to do some reflection on that.
5: I just have seen a little bit on TikTok of the case.
3: I'm watching it on TikTok or the live streams.
2: Where are you getting your news that the defense might not be getting theirs?
5: What
3: did you say?
7: TikTok.
1: Dude, we've talked about this before. Of all of the social media giants, they're the worst.
0: Yes.
1: And it's programmed that way.
0: Well, and this is the thing. I mean, I know that technically Chinese interests have divested or whatever.
1: Please.
0: One of the biggest mistakes, I think, of the Trump administration so far is the fact that they didn't follow the law and they didn't just shut her down. They should have shut her down.
1: I don't disagree. Yeah. Yeah, I don't disagree. I don't know if it was afraid of the backlash.
8: Yeah. Oh, sure. Yeah, it was. Yeah.
1: Part of it. Oh, we're going to lose all the young vote. I don't know.
8: It's an addiction, too. We would have an issue if we shut the whole thing down completely.
1: At the same time, there are plenty of normal thinking people that are on TikTok. Mm-hmm. Those women are nuts.
0: Yes.
1: I mean...
8: I don't understand at all.
0: Well, it's strange. They're acting like she had zero help.
8: Right. And you pointed that out earlier, David.
0: They had hired help. They had babysitters. They had nannies. They had a maid. They had people there to help her because the husband knew that she was going through depression.
1: What would be fascinating is that if you presented that to these women.
0: Yeah.
1: I'll bet you they have no idea of any of that from their algorithm.
8: Wasn't she also institutionalized for a while?
0: Yeah, he dropped her off.
8: He dropped her off, that's right.
0: And then they let her out because they thought that she was not a threat to herself and others, which to me sort of undercuts the whole psychosis argument because, trained medical professionals are like, no, she'll be okay as far as just hurting herself or others. I don't know.
1: Yeah.
8: I'll ask a really dumb question because she said she heard voices.
0: Yeah.
8: But the voices stopped after she killed them.
0: Yes.
8: No more voices.
0: Yeah.
1: And hadn't heard them before either.
8: No. Prior to that.
1: Right.
0: Oh, part of the conspiracy theory that I've heard with some of these ladies on TikTok is that she was hearing voices, but it was because the husband planted speakers in the house and was whispering to her. Kill the kids.
1: Oh, my gosh.
0: I'm like, oh, come on. And the cops never found that, processing this horrible crime scene? They never found any of his speakers?
1: No, because he was very good at covering it up or whatever. They'll believe what they want to believe.
0: Yes.
1: Okay, keeping an eye on that. Then you have Michigan. You have a clip here from Abdul?
0: Yes, Abdul El-Sayed, Michigan's Democrat nominee for U.S. Senate. He's trying to walk back comments he made about a terrorist attack on a synagogue in Michigan back in March. He said, hurt people, of the Islamic terrorist who tried to murder 140 children back in March. He apologized for the misunderstanding over the weekend and was given another chance to clarify last night on CNN.
1: Okay.
7: I've had the opportunity to listen to folks, to learn how it hit them. My goal wasn't to cause anybody pain at all. I grew up in the community in which Temple Israel sits. I got to go to bar and bat mitzvahs at Temple Israel. I'm grateful for the opportunity I got to spend with my Jewish sisters and brothers. And as I've traveled the state, I've heard that that comment caused a lot of pain, and it was not my intention to cause any pain at all. But I'm big enough to apologize when I make mistakes. I understand that.
1: Oh, really? Or when you're running for office, right. Dude. Please.
7: I understand that it's not what people wanted to hear at the time. You've got a president and a vice president right now that just double down every single time they get caught in an error for which all the rest of us have to pay. You think about this trade war with Canada.
1: Okay.
0: There you go. Pivot.
1: There's the pivot. Of course. Not surprised. You know what's interesting with Obama? Is he going to back El-Sayed? Because it looks like he probably will.
0: Yeah.
1: Is that what you're seeing?
0: Yeah, probably. But man, he's really kind of slow walking this one.
1: Yeah. Well, yeah. One of the things Van Jones said was El-Sayed, it's crazy his position on Israel. Won't even sell, you know, defense weapons to them so that they could defend themselves from Hamas or Hezbollah, whoever. And was talking about, you know, the dome and everything else. And he's like, and Obama was part of that.
8: Yeah.
1: Well, it's okay, but it seems like Obama's going to end up, you know, siding with El-Sayed.
0: Well, he's...
1: because he wants to be a kingmaker.
0: Yeah.
1: But Stephen A. Smith was on The Culture Table. Are you familiar?
8: No, what is that?
1: I don't know. I think it's like a YouTube channel.
8: Okay.
1: It's like, I saw three different black women, and they bring him on to talk to him about politics and who he talks to. And, you know, he talked about Obama. And I don't know if it's in the rule book, but if you get these women together, if they agree, I think it's in the rule book, they have to go, mm-hmm.
8: Oh, yeah.
1: So if you tire of that, I'm just, you know, content warning, it's coming. Here you go.
9: She just should do what feels right.
1: No, that's David Plouffe. We need Stephen A. Come on.
10: What I never told y'all and I never brought up is that Barack Obama called me to before the election to discuss my impact. But he didn't come on the podcast either. It was after I said that we need a new president because Joe Biden clearly was done.
11: Okay.
10: You know, he clearly looked done. Yep. So the point is... there's this habit.
11: Mm-hmm.
10: Folks like to talk to me privately.
11: Yeah, mm-hmm. That's whack. Mm-hmm. That's
10: But when I ask them to come on camera and to have a fruitful discussion, now they go elsewhere.
8: That was very distracting.
1: What, Stephen A?
8: I'm not even sure I knew what he just said because I was too captivated by the
0: Yep. I want those.
1: I probably poisoned you on that. I'm sorry.
8: That's all I could hear.
0: Yeah. I want those those ladies to follow me around everywhere I go. Yeah, I'd like a double quarter pounder with fries and a diet coke.
1: Mm-hmm.
0: Yeah. Okay.
1: Oh, I don't think you're going to get that, David, because they can turn on you fast and it'll be a
0: Would you like that the large size? Yes.
1: Yeah, not unless you're sharing.
0: I'll go medium.
1: Mm-hmm.
0: That'd be awesome. I would love that. I'm not making a joke here.
8: And the biggie fries.
1: Mm-mm. There you go. What else do we want to get to?
0: They'd keep me in line.
8: It sure would.
1: Oh, do you want to hear the rest of the story of the Nimrod story I had with the Dollar Tree getting sued?
0: Oh, yeah.
8: Well, you got more to that story?
1: Well, kind of.
8: Okay.
1: I hesitate. If you're just joining us, there's a lawsuit in El Paso County, Colorado. Again, this is claiming that chronic understaffing at Dollar Tree stores has made the national chain a hunting ground for public...
8: La, la, la, la, la, la, la, la, la, la.
1: I don't know
0: masturbators.
1: This, gosh. Is there another word? Is it too crass just to say whackers? I don't know what is...
8: Well, self-pleasure.
1: Okay, perhaps. Okay, that...
0: But it goes beyond that, too.
1: It is, because then they release, let's say, on unsuspecting females in the store.
0: Like those are guys who need a royal ass-kicking.
1: Dude, I'm telling you this. If there was a husband around that saw that happen to his wife, and he happened to shoot him there in the store, I'm not convicting.
8: Yeah.
1: I'll be in his fan club. I'll be like these nuts out there outside the Clancy trial. I'll be one of those guys. I understand,
0: yeah. I'll nominate
1: him. I stand with him.
0: I'll nominate him for a Nobel Peace Prize.
1: You want to make sure he's protecting women. But it doesn't happen again. Anyway, so they're getting sued, but this has happened many times, and a lot of these guys, they put the video then on social media.
8: Yeah, I heard
1: like,
8: that.
1: No fear of getting caught.
8: Right.
1: Which is also crazy. So the Denver Post, they did a whole report on what is known as these gooning incidents. You don't like the name.
8: It's on the Goonies.
0: It feels terribly unserious for what it actually is.
8: Very cartoonish. Yeah.
1: Because you think of the movie The Goonies.
8: Yes.
1: And you don't want to sully the reputation of the Goonies.
8: Of the Goonies. No, they had nothing to do with this guy.
1: Even though they're not called the Goonies, they're called the Gooners.
8: Okay.
1: Either way,
8: Gooners,
1: you don't Goonies. Like it. Goons. Yes. So, and there was another expose on these assaults at Dollar Tree stores. In dark corners of the internet, men are goading each other to do that in public and on female shoppers. Boy, if you only get an ass kicking, you'd be lucky.
0: Yeah.
1: Which is just crazy.
0: That's what they do, though. They wait, and they know that there's only like one or two employees in the whole store. And they wait for the coast to be kind of clear, and they sneak up on these women and do this nasty stuff.
1: Which is why they're getting sued, the Dollar Trees, because they a lot of times open stores with only a single employee, and it's a huge store. And you can't go away from the cash register. So then the unsuspecting people around just got to deal with, you know, Mr. Whack Attack.
8: Put a form sass. Stop all shuffling.
1: Jeez. What a crazy freaking world we live in. And the five stories we're watching today coming right up.

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10: The Markley Van Camp and Robin Show. Jamie Markley, David Van Camp, Scott Robbins, and the 5 stories we're watching today.
11: All right, number 5, the witness involved in a birth tourism scam called Have My Baby in Miami just pled the 5th during congressional testimony today. Don't want to talk too much. Yeah.
10: Fauci inspired.
11: Yeah. Yes. Right. Number 4, in a 2020 Zoom forum with climate activists, James Tallarico, the Democrat nominee for U.S. Senate in Texas, spoke of dismantling capitalism, grouping it with white supremacy and climate change. In the same forum, he compared Texas's oil and gas industry to cassette tapes, saying it's not going to last. Tallarico campaign tells CNN his cringy past comments missed the mark, and he's a capitalist who supports oil and gas.
12: Of course.
11: I like how they just fall back on cringy all the time. Like, yeah, oh, see, yeah. I was just funning at that time. Number three, ICE nabs more than 2,000 illegal aliens across New York in Operation Rotten Apple. Number two, the U.S. military is striking Iranian targets near the Strait of Hormuz right now. And number one, the jury is deadlocked in the Lindsey Clancy trial, as at least two female jurors have led some court observers to believe they're in support of the woman who murdered her three children.
10: Unreal.
11: Those are the top five stories we're watching today, Scott.
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12: You know, the NFL is again, for this 2026 season, going to stencil its end zones and also adorn the helmets.
10: Here we go.
12: With powerful statements.
10: Like?
12: That really influence people to make it a better world. Stop hate.
10: Okay.
11: Oh, okay.
12: End racism.
10: Yeah. Yeah. Okay.
12: You don't think it works?
10: So dumb. They just... They get points for that.
12: How about Inspire points? Change?
10: Okay, is that in there too?
12: Yeah.
10: Inspire Change?
12: That's one of the available options for this year. Choose Love.
10: Choose Love. I like that one.
12: Mm-hmm.
11: Choose Love when you've got, well, some rosters with some rather problematic players on them.
12: Oh, I know.
11: Well, what'd you do? You beat up your ex-girlfriend? That's all right. We'll give you $20 million. Choose Love.
10: Choose love.
11: Be the change.
12: Yes. Well, at least those prostitution arrests, that is, I was choosing love. It's just,
10: well, love in many forms.
12: Of course.
10: Who are we to say what's love and what isn't?
12: Yeah. Speaking of that, heck of a headline. At the FBI, a history of hiring prostitutes or stealing from employer may no longer be a barrier to being hired. Okay. I understand standards have lowered in a number of different areas, but the FBI? But yes.
10: So if you're stealing money to pay the prostitute, that's okay then?
12: Well, if that's in your past.
10: Right, yeah.
12: Yes. A couple months ago, the FBI... quietly lowered some of the standards it uses when conducting background checks on would-be federal agents and other personnel.
10: Wow.
11: Okay.
12: Is that sad to you?
11: That sounds really dumb to me.
12: I'm with you, and begs the question, is it that hard to find a good quality FBI agent that man, if we could just hire those people that we used to steal from their employers, we could really be really well staffed right now.
11: Let's just get the degenerates all in the FBI now. That'll help things.
12: It's like, holy smokes, really? So, yes. Now, we got another news update to get to. Oh, Josh Shapiro got caught lying about vaccination rates.
10: No.
12: And the Scott Robbins trifecta all coming up.

0: Temperature is certainly the big story here for the afternoon. We're in those upper 90s now, and it is going to stay that way for the next at least 2 days through Thursday. We have a heat advisory in place here. Feels like temperatures about 100 to about 105 here for the next 3 days as well. Maybe slightly cooler, but still 90s heading our way Friday. With that WAND weather forecast, I'm meteorologist Nick Patrick.
1: ABC News, I'm Michelle Franzen. The U.S. military carried out new strikes today against Iranian targets. President Trump says in response for Iran's attempt to lay sea mines in the Strait of Hormuz. ABC's Catherine Falder says the president is meeting with oil and gas company executives today, trying to find ways to ease higher gas and oil prices.
2: What that means by medium and long-term goals, we'll have to see. Obviously, that's something that the White House will continue to be asked about, and of course, President Trump as well, but it is something that he's going to have to continue to answer questions on, especially as we go into the midterm elections, when Americans obviously have prices on the mind, specifically gas prices in the economy.
1: House lawmakers in a bipartisan vote today approved a Senate-passed resolution to avert a government shutdown weeks in advance. It now heads to the president's desk for signature. Jurors in the Lindsey Clancy trial in Massachusetts continued deliberations this hour, even after signaling to a judge they were at an impasse on finding a verdict. The judge telling them to keep trying. This is ABC News.
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4: From the WTAX Wild Thrift and Sniff News Center, I'm Will Stevenson. Illinois ranks fifth in the nation in the impact of President Trump's tariffs. That's according to a new study. At $17 billion, that pencils out to $3,300 a household. And while we don't pay that directly,
5: that just drives up the cost of doing business in Illinois. At a time when, across both parties, there's a lot of interest in trying to make it easier to do business in the United States, and I think these tariffs just undermine that goal.
4: Brian Riley of the National Taxpayers Union Foundation says Democrats and Republicans alike bear the pain.
5: When President Trump ran for election, he, I think, said we should have reciprocal tariffs on our trading partners, which I interpret as, you know, we charge them the same thing as what they charge us. That's not what we're doing. We're charging a lot more in tariffs than other countries.
4: And while it looks as if the president is simply commanding how the tariffs are enacted, Riley says it's the job of Congress to do that, but the legislative branch seems to have surrendered that ability. A new law attempting to bring more safety to personal transportation is getting a thumbs up from Taylorville Police Chief Dwayne Wheeler and Decatur Police Chief Brad Allen.
6: A new state law regulating e-bikes, e-scooters, and other similar devices is a welcome sign for local law enforcement who say there's finally a way to make sure the people riding these things are staying safe.
7: In the last couple of years, we've had such an increase in calls in reference to these e-bikes, and we had nothing that we could really do about it at the time.
8: The new law adds more regulations for the devices, which police say have increased in popularity in recent years.
9: Clarity on the bikes, the classifications, who can ride them, who can't ride them, how they can be used. It's not outlawing the bikes by any means or outlawing the scooters.
8: Harley Bronkema, WAND News.
4: And I'm Will Stevenson, WTAX News.
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12: 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News update, David Van Camp.
14: All right. Well, the House of Representatives has now passed a short-term funding bill that will keep the government open through the election. So that's off the table, which tells me one thing. Both parties are extremely nervous about the midterms. Democrats don't feel as confident as they're letting on, and Republicans are running scared right now because they are worried that the polls are right. So it's like, all right, we'll call this a wash and just not have a government shutdown ahead of the election.
12: Got it.
14: Because
12: no one sees an advantage.
14: Right. We've seen it before with Virginia, with those elections. The last time they had that lengthy government shutdown, and it was to drive out the vote of bitter, liberal federal workers in Northern Virginia. So yeah, they're willing to shut it down if they can see an advantage in it, but I think nobody saw an advantage in this one. So it's like, fine, we'll just kick the can down the road on spending, the debt, etc.
12: Well, a lot of people are feeling like, as far as the House, it's lost. I don't know if that's true.
15: I hope not.
12: Do you have that feeling, that it's pretty much lost?
15: Yeah, I mean, there's a lot of doom and gloom out there. I don't know. I mean, you mentioned it the other day, and I guess I have not heard that.
12: Have you heard it, David?
14: Oh, I think there's a lot. Oh, absolutely, I've heard that. And for some reason, I can't really even articulate why. I'm not in the doom and gloom camp on that. But it's one of those things, I won't be surprised, but I won't be surprised either way. I don't know. Maybe that just feels like I'm hedging too much, but...
15: Well, I mean, midterms are, you know, it's tough for the incumbent anyway, the incumbent's party.
14: Yeah, usually, but I feel like there's going to be a surprise because, man, you're right. You know, Jamie, you said earlier in the show, all of a sudden a lot of Democrats are talking about things like climate change and all this, and the insanity with ICE isn't quite as high as it has been.
15: Mm-hmm.
14: And I wonder if that's not a sign that they are really worried about how the map is going to unfold for them.
12: That could be. Like right now, put it all together, election betting odds, chance of House control, Democrat, 84.2%. Republican, 15.7%. But then when you go to the Senate, that's where it's at right now. So we shall see.
15: Well, Congress sounds like a blowout then, based on that.
12: Yeah.
15: Yeah, jeez.
12: Yeah. That's what. Anyway, I'd heard that. Tony Romo has spoken.

0: longer statement, can't go through all of it. But he talked about playing football and learning from football. And this is one of the moments I am leaning on everything football taught me. This morning, I faced a recent personal failure by pleading no contest to a civil offense for OWI in Wisconsin. I own this completely. Multiple back surgeries ended my career earlier than I expected and left me with constant debilitating pain. That is true.
1: You saw it, though, firsthand, right?
0: Yeah. He had, I think had to drop out of a golf tournament on a Saturday in Wisconsin and then played in Illinois on a Monday and Tuesday for a tournament there. Was playing that Monday. We were in the same group. It was a scramble, and he's going behind the cart so other people wouldn't see him doing back exercises, like constantly. I was thinking, man, you got to do this every time you play. It's just crazy.
1: Did you ask him about it?
0: Actually, he goes, this weekend was really bad. And yeah, it's kind of ongoing. Sometimes it's better than others, that sort of thing. But he went on in the statement to say, this pain led to a dependence on pain medication, and my efforts to get off those medications led to an over-reliance on alcohol. As I've taught my three young sons, when you fall short, you stand up and take full responsibility. That is an important first step. The harder and more important step is examining the path that brought you here and making the changes necessary to move forward. That path requires honesty. None of this is an excuse. These are my failures, and I take responsibility for them. And goes on. Confront, own my mistakes fully to the Lord, myself, my family, now to the public. And mentions thanks to all the people, NFL community, reached out. That's basically it. And then he mentions a return. Turn my attention to health, family, and in time my return to CBS, I kindly asked for privacy during this period. God bless Tony Romo.
1: Well, nobody gets out of that game feeling the same way, do they?
0: No, but him, oh my gosh.
1: He got murdered a few times.
0: Oh, gosh.
1: Yeah.
0: The time against the 49ers, he's playing with a punctured lung.
1: Yeah,
0: see that? Tore it all at halftime to get him back on the field. It's crazy, man. As a fan, you're like, oh, what a gamer.
2: Yeah.
0: I could beat you.
1: That game.
2: I could beat you with one lung. Hold on. I just have to go pee blood real quick.
1: Right, yeah. Exactly.
0: Gosh, dang.
1: Jeez.
0: Yeah. Guys do that every week.
1: I know.
0: It is, yeah, bonkers, man. All right, any other updates before the Big Robbins trifecta?
2: I don't think so, no.
0: All right, you ready, Scotty?
1: Yeah, let's go.
0: Casey says no. Casey says give him two minutes.
1: I don't care. For what? I've asked him if he's got to use the bathroom to do it at least 10 minutes before we get here.
0: I was just kidding. Gosh, you erupted.
1: I know, but he just irritates me with that stuff.
3: Are you ready?
4: One, two.
3: It's the three most important news stories of the day.
4: Dang. Hit the trifecta.
3: Well, at least according to Scott Robbins. It's the trifecta on the Markley, Van Camp, and Robbins Show.
0: Well, you know, this is Scott Robbins' top three stories, helped by his hero, even though he doesn't treat him like it.
5: I'm Casey Kasem.
1: I treat him very well, but screwing around.
0: Do you feel like he treats you well?
5: No way.
0: Oh, I didn't think so. This goes back. There's bad blood that goes back a ways. Is that the deal?
5: Yes.
0: Okay.
1: Well, you know.
5: I'm ready.
1: Go talk to Van Camp. He's probably going to cook out with you this week.
5: No matter what, he's always there for me.
1: I know.
2: Yeah. But you called him some pretty derogatory things, Scott.
1: Well, you know, here we are, ready to go, and where's he at? He's not anywhere. And then Mark
0: was.
1: Like,
0: I was joking. I was joking. He was here.
1: I didn't see him. Yeah. Okay, very good.
0: You were here, right?
5: Yeah.
1: And I didn't see you.
0: Yeah.
1: Yeah, okay.
5: Give it up. Three.
1: Countdown Ella Langley. She's at number one again.
5: Three.
2: Dang. Guess. Number three. Rich dad, poor dad is poor.
1: Yeah. Mark Lee read this book, right? Yeah. Rich dad, poor dad. Yeah. Mm-hmm. I remember you telling me about it.
0: Yeah.
1: It's the guy's name is Robert. I want to make sure I get his last name right. Kiyosaki, I believe is how you pronounce that.
0: You know what helps?
1: What's that?
0: To actually do what it says. Failure.
1: That's
0: I am a failure.
1: Hang on.
0: But anyway, go ahead.
1: Anyway, he has amassed a staggering $1.2 billion in debt.
0: What?
1: Yeah, he's got what they've described as a sprawling real estate business. He has repeatedly touted some of the figures he's made in his life, but he said, listen, I'm probably a billion or two in debt. He said, I don't think people should do what I do. Like, well, no.
2: Well, now you tell me.
1: Shouldn't do what, after I'm a million.

0: down. Now you open up to me.
1: Okay, now I'm seriously thinking about, okay, it can't be what he's saying, like, don't do what I said to do in the book.
0: No, he's just saying don't be $101.2 like, billion dollars in
1: deep
0: debt.
1: Into it. Yeah, because, yeah. I mean, a lot of what he says makes sense.
0: He said it's been a little misunderstood. He said it doesn't represent the money, he said, but we've got a lot of apartment houses, well, and we've got some partners, and we've got these things. So, technically, yeah, I am in debt by $1.2 billion. But I've also got real estate attached to it, so there you go.
1: Yeah, because I think it's been a long time, but I think he talks about like smart debt as opposed to dumb debt.
0: Mm-hmm.
1: You know, stuff like that. So anyway.
2: Now, on with the countdown.
0: Try to sell that argument. That's smart debt, though, honey. Yeah.
1: Well, if it's real estate and you're going to rent it out, that's one thing.
0: Generally speaking, yes.
1: Yes. Casey, are you over this with Scott?
0: He wasn't in debt when he...
2: Two.
0: Yeah, he, not at all.
1: Talk
0: okay,
1: about it.
0: Fine.
3: Number two, a teenager sold a card.
0: 13-year-old
4: Scott Seattle. Thinks I still care.
0: Oh, I know you don't care. That's fine. It's my segment. I can boot you from this too, buddy. Don't forget that. A 13-year-old Seattle Mariners... okay, fine. Jackass. Kick you out of here before we're done. 13-year-old Seattle Mariners
4: fan.
0: What
4: happened to the pictures I was supposed to see?
0: I don't know. You've asked me that a million times. I don't even know what pictures you're talking about. Probably the ones you took with Van Camp, but it's a big cookout.
4: I'm beginning to realize it's time for a change.
0: Yeah, okay, fine. A 13-year-old Seattle Mariners fan turned a free ballpark giveaway into a five-figure payday.
1: Five-figure.
0: A rare rookie card. Featuring the city's viral raccoon sensation, sold for a whopping $21,900. The one of a gold Jimothy rookie card. Jimothy, remember Jimothy?
1: Yeah.
3: Oh,
1: yeah.
3: That stupid deformed
1: stupid thing.
3: Raccoon, yes. Yeah.
0: Raccoon, yeah. Sold on eBay Sunday night after drawing 100 bids, transforming a quirky little promotion to an unexpected $21,000 payday for the young fan. It seems there was only one of the cards that he received. They gave cards to everybody, but only one was of Jimothy actually running away. That was the value. The value went way up because there was only one of them. So the kid put it on eBay and went, yeah, I'll sell it. And he sold it. He got $21,000 for it. Nice.
1: Nice.
0: Yeah.
4: The countdown doesn't stop till we reach the top.
1: Yeah, Scott Robinson.
0: Turn that around, rich dad, poor dad, huh? Should have been investing in Jimothy cards.
1: Scott Robbins, trifecta. Gosh, I can't even get through it.
4: And finally, one.
3: Oh, I'm sorry. You're going to have to handle this. Casey's waving me over.
0: Okay, Scott, fine. Fremont, California has been crowned the happiest.
4: He's added a cape to his wardrobe.
3: Okay. We'll talk off mic.
0: Knock Casey. It off. Okay. The microphone's on you, idiot. Jeez. Just wanted to talk to Van Camp. Pull him aside. Get him away from the mic.
4: I'm not going
0: to
4: say all that shit.
0: Well, you just did. Fremont, California has been crowned the happiest city in the country. According to a new Wallet Hub study ranking 182 of the largest U.S. cities.
4: Every time I felt like giving up, he was always there encouraging me to go
1: I know. Just hang on a sec, Case.
0: Fremont, California was number one. The city located in the south shore of San Francisco's Bay ranked first for its emotional and physical well-being, helped by its walkability, mild weather, high sports participation, and average life expectancy, which is almost 83 years old. By the way, that's average. So that's pretty good.
1: Mm-hmm.
0: So what else is on the list? Well, a lot of other cities are on the list. Number two spot went to Scottsdale, Arizona,
1: yeah,
0: followed by South Burlington, Vermont, then Fargo, North Dakota, putting two cities in frigid North Dakota among the top ones, too, by the way, which is interesting.
4: Beautiful models decked out in alpine gear.
0: Oh, there you go. And rounding out the top 10 were Overland Park, Kansas. That's a suburb outside of Kansas City. Charleston, South Carolina. Irvine, California. Gilbert, Arizona. And finally, San Jose, California. Those are your most livable cities and also the least expensive cities per capita.
4: And there you have it.
1: Yeah.
0: All right, fine, Casey. I'm
1: glad you guys got your conversation. This is cool.
4: Dave got creative.
3: Right? Yeah, well, he's mad.
1: Yeah.
0: He's mad at me. I didn't do anything.
3: Yeah, he's about to start throwing stuff, man.
0: I just...
3: Hey, dude!
1: Oh!
3: I told you!
0: Knock it off. Idiot. I try to hold you accountable for being here on time, and this is the type of thanks I get.
3: No, wait.
4: Give it up.
3: Those were my coffee mugs.
0: Jerk.
1: Okay, who's making the Trump-shaped ecstasy pills that are lethal? Nimrod's in the news. Heading news update next, right?

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4: Interesting update from the Lindsey Clancy murder trial. The jury is deadlocked right now, or so we're told. Just hearing from LA Magazine reporter Lauren Conlin, she's reporting that there's an older female on the jury who seems to be on the side of convicting Lindsey Clancy, who murdered her 3 children. She looks very annoyed at having to go back in the room to deliberate. And it looks like the 2 holdouts are, in fact, the 2 younger women on the jury.
3: The pink ladies.
4: The ladies who showed up wearing pink.
2: Oh, my goodness. So then what do they think is going to happen?
4: They're expecting that they're not going to come to a resolution.
3: Hung jury?
4: Yeah. Which then you get a new trial.
3: Then you retry, yeah.
2: Oh, boy. All right, we got to get to Nimrods. Here we go.
5: When the going gets tough.
6: Damn it, this is too hard.
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6: I love the poorly educated.
2: All right. Nimrods in the News. Well, the Nimrods here. Whoever's making these things, you're looking at ecstasy pills containing dangerous chemicals that could be deadly, and they're shaped like Trump.
3: Oh, God.
2: Oh, yeah. As a matter of fact, a Dutch Drug Addiction and Mental Health Institute has warned users about potentially lethal pills. And this institute, well-respected, said that several of the pills had been handed in recently at a network of centers that test drugs for users before they take them. Mm. Some are like, all right, you got to make sure this is okay. They put a red alert out on these things. Say they contain a high concentration of a chemical called PMMA. Chemical is similar to MDMA, the active ingredient in ecstasy pills. He said if this is found in an ecstasy pill, then it's contaminated and could be lethal. Holy cow. Absolutely. Do not use these pills.
3: How much money is Trump making off
8: of? I like to see bad people fail.
2: Yeah, but they should be. They're trying to find whoever was producing these things. It's crazy. And then you see what the pills look like, and there's a picture.
3: They do look like him.
2: It's unmistakable.
3: Oh, yeah.
2: That's Nimrod's in the News.

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4: Temperature is certainly the big story here for the afternoon. We're in those upper 90s now, and it is going to stay that way for the next at least 2 days through Thursday. We have a heat advisory in place here. Feels like temperatures 100 to about 105 here for the next 3 days as well. Maybe slightly cooler, but still 90s heading our way Friday. With that WAND weather forecast, I'm meteorologist Nick Patrick.
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6: From ABC News, I'm Michelle Franzen. In Massachusetts, a judge has allowed jurors to go home for the day, instructing them to return tomorrow to resume deliberations. The jury earlier informed the judge they're stuck in coming up to a unanimous verdict, but the judge ordered them to continue. Clancy is charged in the murder of her three children in 2023. Her attorneys say she suffered from postpartum psychosis and did not have criminal intent. ABC's Aaron Katursky is outside the courthouse in Plymouth.
7: After deliberating for about an hour and a half after the lunch break, the jury decided to call it quits for the day, a little bit earlier than normal. They normally go another half hour or so, but the judge called them back in after several of the jurors, he said, indicated they wanted to go home for the day.
6: The U.S. military carrying out new strikes against Iranian targets. President Trump says in retaliation for Iran's attempt to add mines in the Strait of Hormuz. It follows the resignation of Army Secretary Dan Driscoll. Here's ABC's Mary Bruce.
8: Sources say it comes after months of growing tension with Defense Secretary Pete Hegseth over his firing of top Army brass. His departure now leaves the Army essentially rudderless. Hegseth has been purging top officials. In April, he fired the Army's top general without explanation, and he's either fired or sidelined at least two dozen other senior officers across the military.
6: Tropical storm Edouard making landfall this past hour near Johnson Bayou in Louisiana. It's now heading inland near Port Arthur, Texas, expected to bring heavy rainfall. Here's ABC meteorologist Samara Theodore.
9: When it comes to totals, anywhere from 6 to 8 inches, but that's generally speaking. We could see some spots that have higher amounts. We do know that the Houston area is prone to flooding. It's really impacting the greater Houston area and a little bit farther east of central Houston and between Beaumont there, a lot of rural areas. Galveston also could see a ton of rain.
6: On Wall Street, stocks ending sharply lower. Uncertainty over the Iran war driving sell-offs today. 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
11: 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Governor Pritzker has yet to collect on the bill he sent to the White House for more than $3,000 in tariffs levied upon every Illinois household. That does not directly come out of our household budgets, but that's what you get when you divide the $17 billion, that's Illinois' share, by the number of households. Pritzker's invoice to President Trump has the attention of Brian Riley of the National Taxpayers Union Foundation.
12: A lot of our tariffs are on things that we need to produce goods in the United States, steel and aluminum being the main examples. So that's all right if you're a steel worker or aluminum worker, in the short run at least, but there are a lot more people that make goods that contain steel and make goods that contain aluminum, and the auto industry is just the most obvious example. So it drives up the cost.
11: Riley is talking about a new study showing Illinois' impact on each state. Much of Illinois' output here is raw materials. Riley's study shows Illinois is fifth in the nation. More at capitalcitynow.com. Is being an athletic trainer for a baseball team different than for a football team? Yes and no, says University of Illinois Springfield Master of Athletic Training Program Director Celeste Weave on the WTAX Morning News Watch.
13: You definitely prepare for like a football game differently than you prepare for a baseball game. You definitely have more overuse in baseball. The number one way you hurt your back is rotation and flexion, and you just kind of have to prepare. You prepare for all the things that could happen suddenly in a game, but then you also know that you're going to deal with sore shoulders and sore elbows and hands and knee injuries from running and things like that.
11: Weave's program has been enlisted to be the athletic trainers for the athletes in the Women's Pro Baseball League's historic first season, which is about to shift to the playoffs at Robin Roberts Stadium. A heat advisory till 7 p.m. Thursday, high in the upper 90s today, feels like 105. Will Stephenson, WTAX News.
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0: Temperature is certainly the big story here for the afternoon. We're in those upper 90s now, and it is going to stay that way for the next at least 2 days through Thursday. We have a heat advisory in place here. Feels like temperatures 100 to about 105 here for the next 3 days as well. Maybe slightly cooler, but still 90s heading our way Friday. With that WAND weather forecast, I'm meteorologist Nick Patrick.
1: ABC News, I'm Michelle Franzen. Escalations in the Middle East with the U.S. launching fresh military strikes on Iranian targets near the Strait of Hormuz. Iran says it's already retaliating for those strikes. More from ABC's Louis Martinez.
2: Kind of a sustained operation to indicate purpose. Proportionality is something that we talk about with regards to how the U.S. military and other militaries respond in response to provocative actions. And in this case, what you're seeing is the United States seeming to be carrying out a larger scale operation other than just a limited in and out.
1: Jurors in the Lindsey Clancy trial in Massachusetts have been sent home for the day. They'll return for deliberations tomorrow. Earlier, the jury told the judge they could not reach a unanimous decision. Clancy is charged in the murder of her three children and says she suffered from postpartum psychosis. In Louisiana, Tropical Storm Edouard made landfall near the Johnson Bayou and now expected to move inland into Texas, packed with heavy rain. This is ABC News.
3: I'm Will Stevenson. Wednesday on the Morning News Watch, we'll talk about the Springfield City Council meeting. We'll talk about the Sangamon County Board meeting. And Jared Meese will join us to talk about the Springfield Mile. 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
3: From the WTAX Wild Thrift and Sniff News Center, I'm Will Stevenson. Downstate lawmakers, including State Senator Terry Bryant, are furious with the Pritzker administration's decision to close residential units at the Shoed Mental Health and Developmental Center in Southern Illinois. WAND-TV's Mike Miletich has more.
5: The Anna, Illinois facility has faced intense scrutiny after years of resident abuse, neglect, and staff misconduct. But downstate leaders say closing Choate will cost the region hundreds of jobs and uproot vulnerable patients. Some note that an SIU study supported their efforts to keep the facility open.
6: In that 40-page report, it was almost as if the governor's administration and DHS was checking a box. Legislators want a study done. Check. And then they ignored the 40-page report that said not only should we not decrease the beds there, but we should increase the beds there.
5: Governor Pritzker says Illinois is one of the last states in the country to get out of state-owned developmental centers. He stressed other states have stopped the practice because they realize community homes are better settings. Pritzker says he's offering all Choate employees an opportunity to work for the Department of Human Services. Mike Miletich, WAND News.
3: A program at the University of Illinois Springfield is a part of history. The Women's Professional Baseball League, based at Robin Roberts Stadium for its first season, is using the UIS Master of Athletic Training program to take care of any injuries that may come up among the players. As much as it is an important and teachable opportunity for students, Program Director Celeste Weave says it's also a chance to watch great baseball.
7: Well, I've seen phenomenal baseball. If you have not been to a game, go to a game. Because it's fun, and I'll tell you the biggest thing, every single game. Now, I'm in the dugout. I'm not sitting in the stands with everybody. I'm in the dugout, but I still meet people from all over the country every single game that I've been.
3: I'm Will Stevenson, WTAX News.
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0: down to $1.44. Up in meal is $4.20 to $5.90 higher. Rice is lower. Cotton futures are lower. December live cattle down $1.10 at $213.47. Feeder cattle today in the October down $2.27 at $314.75. And lean hogs in the December, a nickel up at $74.20. Board of Trade, December corn, 8 cents up, $5.45.5. The March up 7.25, $5.59.5. November soybeans up 29.75, $13.17.75. March at $13.36.5, up 27.5. December wheat up 9.5. I'm Jeff Nally.
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0: 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A new report says Democrats are trying to position themselves as the normal ones ahead of the midterm elections, but will it resonate? Also, with looming insolvency for Social Security and the benefit cuts that would go with it, Congress is trying to find the backbone to address it. 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
2: Temperature is certainly the big story here for the afternoon. We're in those upper 90s now, and it is going to stay that way for the next at least 2 days through Thursday. We have a heat advisory in place here. Feels like temperatures 100 to about 105 here for the next 3 days as well. Maybe slightly cooler, but still 90s heading our way Friday. With that WAND weather forecast, I'm meteorologist Nick Patrick.
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3: From ABC News, I'm Michelle Franzen. The U.S. military carrying out a new round of strikes today against Iranian targets near the Strait of Hormuz. ABC's Tom Sufi Burridge has the latest.
4: CENTCOM, the U.S. military in the Middle East, is now confirming that it has been carrying out strikes against the Islamic Revolutionary Guard Corps, the Iranian military, if you like, because, they say, the Iranian Guard Corps, the Iranian military, has been attacking commercial shipping in the Strait of Hormuz.
3: In Massachusetts, jurors ended deliberations for the day in the Lindsey Clancy trial after telling the judge they cannot reach a unanimous verdict. Clancy is charged in the murder of her three children and says she suffered from postpartum psychosis. ABC News legal consultant Brian Buckmeyer says the judge told jurors to return tomorrow.
5: I imagine they believe they got to get another day or more than just a few hours to decide this. And what this is anyone's guess, whether it's a guilty conviction, it's not guilty by reason of lack of criminal responsibility or some sort of compromise.
3: Authorities say two people are confirmed dead from flooding in the Grand Canyon, and that comes amid one person that's still missing. ABC's Trevor Ault is on scene.
6: There is an important caveat to the number of missing shrinking so drastically. They do specify that there could have been day hikers here without a permit. It means that they can't track them, and they were not aware they were here. It means they don't know they were missing. They're encouraging friends and family to please call in. They want to make sure they get everyone who was here out safely.
3: Tropical storm Edward making landfall along Jefferson Bayou in Louisiana. ABC's Liliana Pearson has more.
7: We're here at Sabine Pass in southeast Texas, where tropical storm Edward is currently making landfall. And the conditions out here are intense, with wind gusts expected upwards of 50 miles an hour, storm surge of 3 to 5 feet, which means that we could see some localized flooding.
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10: From the WTAX Wild Thrift and Smith News Center, I'm Will Stevenson. A new study from the National Taxpayers United Foundation assesses the cost by state of the president's tariffs. WTAX's Dave Dahl reports.
11: Foundation's Brian Riley says, in a way, the tariffs have backfired.
12: The idea that some appeared to have that these tariffs were going to be a magic bullet for our economy, the opposite seems to be true. And our U.S. Trade Representative Jamison Greer recently said, well, look, this is not going to unleash economic Armageddon on our economy. And so I guess that's something, but that seems to be not a very ambitious goal. That doesn't mean that they're not costly.
11: For the last year and a half, the president has simply said, I'm imposing these tariffs and those tariffs. with seemingly no deliberation.
12: Well, that is exactly how it works. It's not how it's supposed to work. Article 1, Section 8 of the Constitution gives the Congress the authority over international commerce, over duties. Now, they've delegated some of that to the president.
11: At $17 billion, Illinois ranks fifth in the nation. Dave Dahl, WTAX News.
10: You might say an instructor in the Masters of Athletic Training program at the University of Illinois Springfield has not only a front row seat to history, she has part of a dugout for it. The program and coordinator Celeste Weave have been keeping the players of the Women's Pro Baseball League in playing shape during their season, which is now about to start the playoffs at Robin Roberts Stadium.
13: The commissioner reached out to us, and originally they were asking for help in finding somebody. Because we're an athletic training program, we've got, you know, kind of the ear to the ground of where there's a graduate or somebody who's looking for a job.
10: Weave says watching history on the ball field is amazing. Heat advisory in effect until 7 o'clock Thursday night. Sunny, hot, and humid, upper 90s. Feels like 105 today. Will Stevenson, WTAX News.
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0: right, we continue with former Speaker of the House Newt Gingrich. Remember on Hannity.com, 5 podcasts, how Republicans can shock the world in this midterm election cycle, 63 days from now. But can I just ask this question? Because I'm listening very closely to you. All right, I'll tell you what. I want a long, extended answer from you. Can I hold you over for just a couple more minutes? Do you mind? Or do you have the time even to do it?
1: I'm glad to do it. And Calista said I could do it, so I'll be happy to do it.
0: We have a long history of that, too. But that's a different story for a different day. Six-hour, longtime partner on this program. And you've heard me talk about the 365. It's the number one selling concealed carry pistol in America today. It's my everyday carry. And more people carry firearms today. You need a personal safety protection plan for you and your family. And more people thinking about that, especially in light of rising crime and a movement that wants to defund the police. Anyway, 6 Hour, they have a 270-year history of precision craftsmanship, reliability. They are the choice, the official sidearm of the U.S. military. 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
2: Happy Tuesday, Central Illinois, here to WAND Forecast. We are coming down from a real hot day with still warm and muggy conditions this evening. Overnight temperatures only in the mid-70s, and that's under mostly clear skies. And tomorrow, under continued sunshine, we're back into the upper 90s, feeling more like low 100s. Do what you can to stay cool. I'm meteorologist Olivia Colon.
3: ABC News, I'm Michelle Franzen. The U.S. military targeted Iranian sites today near the Strait of Hormuz, its first campaign since July. President Trump says in response for Iran's attempt to add sea mines to the strait. Here's ABC's Karen Travers.
4: It was a pretty quiet August in terms of strikes against Iranian military targets. The U.S. was focused on an economic pressure campaign by going after countries that do business with Iran to try to put the squeeze on Iran to get them back to the negotiating table, to get them to give in to the president.
3: Jurors in the Lindsey Clancy trial in Massachusetts have gone home for the day, the judge ordering them back tomorrow to resume deliberations, even though the jury says they can't reach a unanimous verdict. Clancy is charged in the murders of her 3 children. Her attorneys argue she suffered from postpartum psychosis and did not have criminal intent. Tropical storm Edouard made landfall along the Louisiana-Texas border today, moving inland with heavy rainfall and flooding the risk. This is ABC News.
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6: From the WTAX Wild Thrift and Sniff News Center, I'm Will Stevenson. Illinois ranks 5th in the nation in the impact of President Trump's tariffs. That's according to a new study. At $17 billion, that pencils out to $3,300 a household. And while we don't pay that directly,
7: that just drives up the cost of doing business in Illinois at a time when, across both parties, There's a lot of interest in trying to make it easier to do business in the United States, and I think these tariffs just undermine that goal.
6: Brian Riley of the National Taxpayers Union Foundation says Democrats and Republicans alike bear the pain.
7: When President Trump ran for election, he, I think, said we should have reciprocal tariffs on our trading partners, which I interpret as, you know, we charge them the same thing as what they charge us. That's not what we're doing. We're charging a lot more in tariffs than other countries.
6: And while it looks as if the president is simply commanding how the tariffs are enacted, Riley says it's the job of Congress to do that, but the legislative branch seems to have surrendered that ability. A new law attempting to bring more safety to personal transportation is getting a thumbs up from Taylorville Police Chief Dwayne Wheeler and Decatur Police Chief Brad Allen.
8: A new state law regulating e-bikes, e-scooters, and other similar devices is a welcome sign for local law enforcement who say there's finally a way to make sure the people riding these things are staying safe.
9: In the last couple of years, we've had such an increase in calls in reference to these e-bikes, and we had nothing that we could really do about it at the time.
10: The new law adds more regulations for the devices, which police say have increased in popularity in recent years.
11: Clarity on the bikes, the classifications, who can ride them, who can't ride them, how they can be used. It's not outlawing the bikes by any means or outlawing the scooters.
10: Harley Bronkema, WAND News.
6: And I'm Will Stevenson, WTAX.
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0: All right, 25 till the top of the hour. We'll get to the long-term consequences of this whole Lindsey Clancy debacle coming up in the next hour with Nancy Grace and Tiffany Smiley. They have two different views on this. 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
0: So we continue with former Speaker of the House Newt Gingrich, and we're looking ahead 63 days from now, and we were talking about the failure, whatever name, form, manifestation, socialism, statism, communism, whatever ism you, name you want to call it, it's all the same, and it's been tried over and over again, and you get the same predictable results, and that is unfulfilled promises, more poverty for people than when they started. And at the end of the day, you have these, you've given all of the power to these power hungry and greedy politicians that you've empowered to steal other people's money and, quote, give it to you. And then you have to calculate at the end of this process, by empowering them, you give up your freedom in the name of false security. And Mr. Speaker, so my question is, I understand the appeal. You know, everything's going to be taken care of. The stress of life will be eliminated in your life. They will take care. They'll even give you a babysitter for date night for you and your spouse. They'll give you child care as if government schools haven't failed your kids enough. We pay more per capita than any other industrialized country with the worst results. They'll guarantee your health care. A lot of good Obamacare has done. It's done so much damage. They will guarantee child care, daycare, whatever you need. They'll have a government guaranteed job, a guaranteed government salary, guaranteed government health care, guaranteed government retirement. The only thing they haven't focused on is a government guaranteed pine box for when you croak. But that is how it ends. And the appeal that I see in people is, well, all these people are rich. And I don't know why people hate rich people. I don't covet what they have in life. However, but there is an appeal to a certain amount of the population that all their stress in life will be removed. I think that's the appeal. Am I wrong?
1: No, I think part of it is

0: Democratic establishment behind the scenes is disgusted by it, feels it's a dangerous movement. They just fear taking it on publicly. But Democratic donors, establishment donors, are not giving them money. So I'm not sure, beyond the angry left-wing Imamdani, AOC, Bernie, Pocahontas, you know, base, I'm not sure how far this goes. I don't know if other Democrats are going to go along with it.
1: Well, I think they're on the edge of a civil war, because the gap is so big. When you start going out, for example, the woman who won a seat in New York the other day, who said she doesn't worry about using a napkin, she just wipes her hands on the American flag. Well, even for most Democrats, that's such a disgusting comment that it makes you wonder how are they going to deal with her and give her a committee size position and treat her as a Democrat? And you can go through case after case like this. And I think the Tea Party movement was patriotic Americans. And that's why they picked the term Tea Party out of what happened in Boston Harbor and rebellion against the British. And so the Tea Party people were actually expressing their Americanism. This new movement is expressing its anti-Americanism. It wants, as you point out earlier, they want to abolish the Constitution. They want to abolish the Senate. They want to abolish the Supreme Court. You go down there, you know, they want to abolish ICE. They want to abolish the borders. They want to abolish the police. I mean, we just pulled together, and everybody can do this way. You can go online, Google Democratic Socialist Party of America, read their platform, and read the bottom, which says, if you're endorsed by us, you are committed to voting for 100% of these ideas. And you look at that stuff, and it's literally the march of the lunatics.
0: Well, I could tell you that's the best analysis and description of the moment that we're now living in. All right, quick break, right back. More with former Speaker of the House Newt Gingrich. The ramifications of the Lindsey Clancy defense long term, and what it will mean moving forward for our criminal justice system. We'll get to that. Nancy Grace, Tiffany Smiley coming up, and your calls, 800-941-SEAN is our number.
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2: And happy Tuesday, Central Illinois, here to WAND Forecast. We are coming down from a real hot day with still warm and muggy conditions this evening. Overnight temperatures only in the mid-70s, and that's under mostly clear skies. And tomorrow, under continued sunshine, we're back into the upper 90s, feeling more like low 100s. Do what you can to stay cool. I'm meteorologist Olivia Colon.
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3: From ABC News, I'm Michelle Franzen. In Massachusetts, the jury in the Lindsey Clancy trial told the judge they're stuck on coming to a unanimous decision, the judge ordering the jury to keep deliberating, and the jury deciding if Clancy, who argues, says she suffers from postpartum psychosis, intentionally killed her three children. Here's ABC's Aaron Katursky.
4: After deliberating for about an hour and a half after the lunch break, the jury decided to call it quits for the day a little bit earlier than normal. They normally go another half hour or so, but the judge called them back in after several of the jurors, he said, indicated they wanted to go home for the day.
3: House lawmakers in a rare bipartisan vote today approving a Senate-passed resolution to avert a government shutdown. It now heads to the president's desk. Republican House Speaker Mike Johnson says they'll take up a vote tomorrow on a resolution, he says, condemning socialism. He expressed confidence that Republicans will win big in the midterms.
5: This is a contrast for America year, and as we summarize it, it's a contrast between common sense and crazy, and now common sense and communism.
3: Democratic House member Ted Lieu of California claiming Republicans are the ones backing the expansion of state ownership of companies.
6: You know, I cannot believe Democrats are using the power of the federal government to take over parts of private sector companies. Oh, wait, it's not Democrats. It's a Trump administration.
3: At least 1,000 people confirmed dead following last week's catastrophic mudslides and flooding in Tibet and Nepal. 4,500 others missing, including Americans. ABC's Britt Clinett is there.
7: The muddy ground here, it is like quicksand in certain areas. Monsoon rains are constantly sweeping in, and Nepal is still on high alert for even more flooding. So you can understand why the recovery task here is Herculean. But the families of those missing Americans we speak to say they are holding out still for a miracle.
3: The Nepali army says they rescued 119 people today inside a tunnel, and they say many are still feared stuck inside. You're listening to ABC News.
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11: From the WTAX Wild Thrift and Sniff News Center, I'm Sherry Ballinger. Republicans eat, Democrats eat. So tariffs have helped drive food prices up for everyone.
12: This is painful for all of rural America, and I think it's concerning to all U.S. consumers. We've seen beef plant closure announcements in recent weeks in blue states and in red states. We've seen this clearly be something that is not a partisan issue, but is an economic concern for all of us who eat in this country.
11: From the Illinois Beef Association, Executive Josh St. Peters is tamping down any expectation the 90-day pause in beef tariffs, which began today, will help us at the grocery store. Another piece of land is found to be contaminated in Taylorville and is not connected to a different contaminated site. That's according to the Illinois Department of Public Health. What they called a new health consultation on soil contamination in Manners Park in Taylorville has determined the land is contaminated with lead. It also says the contamination isn't believed connected to the Ameren CIPS Superfund site east of the park, which was also contaminated. The report shows a concentrated area of high metal levels were in the area of a dining hall at the park, and that exposure to lead could have happened as late as 2023, potentially affecting summer league baseball players. IDPH says a 30-day comment window on the report is open, and the public meeting will be held this September 22nd. Your forecast from WAND-TV, a heat advisory remains in effect through 7 p.m. Thursday. Clear skies tonight, low in the mid-70s. The rest of the week, sunny skies. Highs tomorrow and Thursday in the upper 90s. High Friday in the mid-90s. I'm Sherry Ballinger on your number one for breaking news in the capital city, News Talk 93.9 and AM 1240 WTAX. 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

0: Happy Tuesday, Central Illinois, here to WAND Forecast. We are coming down from a real hot day with still warm and muggy conditions this evening. Overnight temperatures only in the mid-70s, and that's under mostly clear skies. And tomorrow, under continued sunshine, we're back into the upper 90s, feeling more like low 100s. Do what you can to stay cool. I'm meteorologist Olivia Colon.
1: ABC News, I'm Michelle Franzen. In Ohio, an advocacy group representing the family of Pierre Damas Bell says the 20-year-old Haitian who had just graduated high school and had recently lost temporary protected status died by suicide Monday. His family says he arrived in the U.S. in 2024 to reunite with his parents who had fled Haiti. The Reverend Carl Ruby called for answers.
2: We do not want to politicize this, but this is a political problem. And the only solution is a political solution.
1: Law enforcement say he got out of his vehicle on an interstate in Springfield and walked into traffic. DHS did not comment on the death. The U.S. military launched new strikes against Iranian targets today, President Trump says, in response to Iran's attempt to lay mines in the Strait of Hormuz. And jurors in the Lindsey Clancy trial return tomorrow to resume deliberations, the judge telling them to keep trying after jurors signaled they were stuck on reaching a unanimous verdict. This is ABC News.
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4: From the WTAX Wild Thrift and Sniff News Center, I'm Sherry Ballinger. You might say an instructor in the Masters of Athletic Training program at U of I Springfield has not only a front row seat to history, she has part of a dugout for it. The program and coordinator, Celeste Weave, has been keeping the players of the Women's Pro Baseball League in playing shape during their season, which is now about to start the playoffs at Robin Roberts Stadium.
5: The commissioner reached out to us, and originally they were asking for help in finding somebody. Because we're an athletic training program, we've got, you know, kind of the ear to the ground of where there's a graduate or there's somebody who's looking for a job.
4: Weave tells Will Stevenson on the WTAX Morning News Watch there were, though, two problems. All the newest graduates found jobs already, and high school football season was about to start, so the program simply just did it. The Abraham Lincoln Presidential Library and Museum has obtained a letter that officials there say may seem familiar.
6: Especially if you're a parent trying to get your kids adjusted to school right now. This letter, otherwise previously unknown, is one written by Mary Todd Lincoln apologizing to son Tad's teacher at the Chicago Academy for sending him back to school, quote, without knowing his lesson in geography. Mary blamed illness for not being able to look the assignment over with Tad. The letter is dated April 17, 1868, 3 years after Abe Lincoln's death, and as Mary and Tad lived in Chicago at the time, in a hotel that eventually was destroyed by the Great Chicago Fire. The letter was donated earlier this year. Will Stevenson, WTAX News.
4: I'm Sherry Ballinger. On your number one for breaking news in the capital city, News Talk 93.9 and AM 1240 WTAX. 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
4: Good evening and happy Tuesday, Central Illinois, here to WAND Forecast. We are coming down from a real hot day with still warm and muggy conditions this evening. Overnight temperatures only in the mid-70s, and that's under mostly clear skies. And tomorrow, under continued sunshine, we're back into the upper 90s, feeling more like low 100s. Do what you can to stay cool. I'm meteorologist Olivia Colon.
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5: From ABC News, I'm Dave Packer. The U.S. launching new strikes on Iranian targets, accusing Iran of trying to relay mines in the Strait of Hormuz. Iran says it's already retaliating. ABC's Louis Martinez.
6: Kind of a sustained operation to indicate purpose. Proportionality is something that we talk about with regards to how the U.S. military and other militaries respond in response to provocative actions. And in this case, what you're seeing is the United States seeming to be carrying out a larger scale operation other than just a limited in and out.
5: The jury in the Lindsey Clancy trial set home after a fourth day of deliberations. Jurors telling the judge Tuesday they were deadlocked but told to come back for deliberations tomorrow. Clancy's attorney, Kevin Reddington.
7: I don't know that it's a good sign or a bad sign or any sign. It's that they're working hard to try to come to a decision.
5: Attorneys say Clancy was suffering from postpartum psychosis during the killings of her children. A jury finds Dwayne Kevity Davis guilty in the murder of Tupac Shakur nearly 30 years after the rapper's death. Tropical storm Edward has made landfall along the Louisiana and Texas coast with potential flash flooding. Liana Pearson is in South Texas.
8: As this rain is starting to come down, we're talking to community members who say that no storm like this is ever good, especially in a community where boats and fishing and shrimping is a way of life.
5: An anonymous government employee whistleblower warning that a rushed, chaotic, and fundamentally flawed effort by the U.S. Postal Service to implement President Trump's mail-in ballot executive order risks derailing the midterms. Congressman Ted Lieu of California said there are ways voters can protect election security.
9: If you don't get a mail-in ballot, go vote in person. Make sure you vote early. If you discover you're not registered to vote, well, go register to vote. You can go check right now if you're registered to vote. Make sure that you go vote. That's the best way to stick it to the administration that's trying to keep you from voting.
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11: From the WTAX Wild Thrift and Sniff News Center, I'm Sherry Ballinger. Republicans eat, Democrats eat. So tariffs have helped drive food prices up for everyone.
12: This is painful for all of rural America, and I think it's concerning to all U.S. consumers. We've seen beef plant closure announcements in recent weeks in blue states and in red states. We've seen this clearly be something that is not a partisan issue, but is an economic concern for all of us who eat in this country.
11: From the Illinois Beef Association, Executive Josh St. Peters is tamping down any expectation the 90-day pause in beef tariffs, which began today, will help us at the grocery store. Another piece of land is found to be contaminated in Taylorville and is not connected to a different contaminated site. That's according to the Illinois Department of Public Health. What they called a new health consultation on soil contamination in Manners Park in Taylorville has determined the land is contaminated with lead. It also says the contamination isn't believed connected to the Ameren CIPS Superfund site east of the park, which was also contaminated. The report shows a concentrated area of high metal levels were in the area of a dining hall at the park, and that exposure to lead could have happened as late as 2023, potentially affecting Summer League baseball players. IDPH says a 30-day comment window on the report is open, and the public meeting will be held this September 22nd. Your forecast from WAND-TV, a heat advisory remains in effect through 7 p.m. Thursday. Clear skies tonight, low in the mid-70s. The rest of the week, sunny skies. Highs tomorrow and Thursday in the upper 90s. High Friday in the mid-90s. I'm Sherry Ballinger on your number one for breaking news in the capital city, News Talk 93.9 and AM 1240 WTAX. 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
16: He's here. He's here. 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

0: Let us continue, shall we, with the enemy within, the Islamists and their Marxist comrades. We continue with the Sharia Muslim Mosque in Dearbornistan, Michigan. You may not know this, it's part of the United States, but it has much more in common with the Middle East than it does the United States. In fact, the people speaking hate us, all of us, each and every one of you. Cut 20, go.
1: They put the one eye of the devil on their currency to do their plans in full sight. While the Statue of Liberty is actually Lucifer, demonic bearer holding a torch of light.
0: Ah, the Statue of Liberty is Lucifer. Did you know that, Mr. Producer? Well, Lucifer must have transitioned. That's number one. But anyway, go right ahead. It's called Lady Liberty for the ignoramus jihadi there. Go right ahead.
1: And their plan is to dominate every land, regardless of borders, as they state. They want to create a new...
0: Just listen, listen. They speaketh of what they want to doeth. Land. This land doesn't belong to we, the American people. No. Apparently it belongs to them. They don't have to live here, you know. Tell me, what land are they actually indigenous to? Tell me, what is it? I can't think of any. I want you to understand something. I want you to understand, sir, this is a religion of sorts that was invented 1,400 years ago. Okay? In the 7th century. 1,400 years ago. That claims to be indigenous to the entire Middle East, where Jews first walked the land, and then Christians walked the land. There are no Christian-majority countries in the Middle East anymore, not even Christian-barely-minority countries in the Middle East anymore. The only Jewish-majority country is this tiny sliver of land called Israel. And yet they claim that's theirs too. In fact, they claim the holiest site of the Jews, Mount Zion, where they built their temple, Mount, and now claim it's their third holiest site, that belongs to them too. So the occupiers are the Islamists. And they claim everybody else of being an occupier. Now they're in Europe. They're not worried about occupiers now because they seek to occupy. Now they're in Dearborn, Michigan. They're in Paterson, New Jersey. They're in one town after another in our country, almost 4,000 mosques. They hate our country. They hate our Constitution, but they're here in our country using our Constitution and the moron radical Democrat lawyers dressed up as judges for life. Interesting, isn't it? Isn't it amazing how the principles and belief systems can utterly reverse depending on their situation? How is it that the Islamists aren't the occupiers of Egypt, which used to be majority Christian? How is it that they're not the occupiers of Syria, that used to be majority Christian? How is it that they're not the occupiers of Lebanon, that used to be majority Christian? How is it that they're not the occupiers of Iraq, that used to be majority Christian? And I can go on and on. How is it that they have ownership occupation rights to the Holy Land, where the Jewish religion was given birth by God himself 4,000 years ago? I'll be right back.
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3: Good evening and happy Tuesday, Central Illinois, here to WAND Forecast. We are coming down from a real hot day with still warm and muggy conditions this evening. Overnight temperatures only in the mid-70s, and that's under mostly clear skies. And tomorrow, under continued sunshine, we're back into the upper 90s, feeling more like low 100s. Do what you can to stay cool. I'm meteorologist Olivia Colon.
4: ABC News, I'm Dave Packer. U.S. Central Command says it's completed a new round of airstrikes on Iranian targets. The U.S. accusing Iran of trying to relay mines in the Strait of Hormuz. The jury in the Lindsey Clancy trial sent home after a fourth day of deliberations. Jurors telling the judge Tuesday they were deadlocked but told to come back for deliberations tomorrow. Clancy's attorney, Kevin Reddington.
5: I don't know that it's a good sign or a bad sign or any sign. It's that they're working hard to try to come to a decision.
4: Attorneys say Clancy was suffering from postpartum psychosis during the killings of her children. A jury finds Dwayne Kevedi Davis guilty in the murder of Tupac Shakur after nearly 30 years of the rapper's death. Tropical storm Edouard has made landfall along the Louisiana and Texas coast with potential flash flooding. Just 2 months now until the midterms, and a whistleblower is claiming the Trump administration's new mail-in ballot plan is, quote, fundamentally flawed. Wall Street, the Dow down 419 points today. This is ABC News.
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7: From the WTAX Wild Thrift and Sniff News Center, I'm Sherry Ballinger. You might say an instructor in the Masters of Athletic Training program at U of I Springfield has not only a front row seat to history, she has part of a dugout for it. The program and coordinator, Celeste Weave, has been keeping the players of the Women's Pro Baseball League in playing shape during their season, which is now about to start the playoffs at Robin Roberts Stadium.
8: The commissioner reached out to us, and originally they were asking for help in finding somebody. Because we're an athletic training program, we've got, you know, kind of the ear to the ground of where there's a graduate or there's somebody who's looking for a job.
7: Weave tells Will Stevenson on the WTAX Morning News Watch there were, though, two problems. All the newest graduates found jobs already, and high school football season was about to start, so the program simply just did it. The Abraham Lincoln Presidential Library and Museum has obtained a letter that officials there say may seem familiar.
9: Especially if you're a parent trying to get your kids adjusted to school right now. This letter, otherwise previously unknown, is one written by Mary Todd Lincoln apologizing to son Tad's teacher at the Chicago Academy for sending him back to school, quote, without knowing his lesson in geography. Mary blamed illness for not being able to look the assignment over with Tad. The letter is dated April 17, 1868, 3 years after Abe Lincoln's death, and as Mary and Tad lived in Chicago at the time, in a hotel that eventually was destroyed by the Great Chicago Fire. The letter was donated earlier this year. Will Stevenson, WTAX News.
7: I'm Sherry Ballinger. 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

0: Theodore Roosevelt wrote widely about nationalism, and he was a progressive. He ran third party progressive party. All these isms and so forth, they're not new. When you hear somebody say, Huey Long, that's Huey Long. Okay, first of all, Huey Long's not new. Secondly, Huey Long was a despot. He was a despot. And he was a socialist. If not a fascist. He was once asked, how are you trying to persuade people that fascism is a good thing? Words to that effect. You know what he said, Mr. Producer? By calling it anti-fascism. It reminds me of what George Orwell wrote. He said, have you ever noticed every government on the face of the earth claims to be a democracy? Even those that are communist, they claim to be democracies. So words have meanings, and yet a lot of politicians, people in public office, they try to confuse them, contort them, and we need to unravel them. Why would we as conservatives and Republicans abandon, certainly, arguably, was one of the greatest periods of conservatism and republicanism in American history? That would be like now abandoning Trump, where we're going to rue the day when he leaves office and we're stuck with somebody else, in my humble opinion. I'll be right back.
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